0: in the mouth. Five singles and a walk. Three runs. And you can tell this is a motivated Mount Pleasant squad. Of course, Coach Broker looking for career win number 400. And he made sure to tease me beforehand, saying that so far this year, KILJ covered baseball games, a big ofer in the win column. So there's a lot on the line tonight on both sides. The one returning player from either team that game was Kyler Crow. We mentioned that before. And that was that 8-7 win for Mediapolis. Mount Pleasant owns a 5-3 record. That goes back to 2015. At that point, Kyler Crow was just an eighth grader. He's now a senior. Going to be graduating. He's already graduated. It's one of the fun things from going from Illinois to Iowa. Illinois baseball, softball season's in the spring. Here it's the summer. And you get to enjoy this summertime weather. Of course, we haven't fully gotten in the summer. That's going to be next week. Strike one. No, deemed just off the plate. It looked good from up here, but just outside for the righty Grayson Walker. A bit biased, so I'll take the ball call. Walker also had an RBI against the Demons. As he looks at that one was low, 2-0. Over at third base, it's Alec Barton. At second, you got Ethan Peck, and at first, Griffin Jones. Two balls, one strike. We will have a fun fact here this evening as it actually brings up the fun fact with Griffin Jones being at first. He's got 10 stolen bases this year for Mount Pleasant, excuse me. That leads the team, and for Mediapolis, you got to be happy that someone's in front of him. Limits his speed ability. The 3-1 swung on, lifted the center field. Crow's going to settle underneath it, and he will not be tested on the base path by Alec Barton. That's about the last guy that you truly want to test out there. So two away for Mediapolis. And Tayton George, your number 9 hitter, up to bat, trying to do something with it. The last time that Mediapolis won a close game against Mount Pleasant, Kyler Crow went 2-for-4 at the plate with a double and two RBI. So far, he's made both outs here at the top of the first. Panthers have struck for three, though, and still have the bases loaded as George looks at a first-pitch strike. Last year, he produced a similar stat line and a not-so-close finish. Mediapolis won that one 13-4. Just outside, evens the count, one ball, one strike. Jones, who walked in an RBI, went 1-for-3 as a team. They went 5-for-28. They had five errors defensively. They struck out 9 times against Lance Ludens. Off the end of the bat, foul. And it's now a 1-2 count against George. Mediapolis had a whole lot more returning in the field. We'll go over that when they come up to bat in the bottom of the first. The righty. Fisher delivers, and George will poke that one in the right center. No, it's going to be gloved down by Googler for out number 3. Just couldn't get enough of it to lift it in the shallow right. But Mount Pleasant strikes for 3. 5 singles, a 2 RBI single from Alec Barton, giving them an early lead. He'll head to the mound. You're listening to KILJ Panther Baseball.
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0: The sun has reemerged from the clouds here in Mediapolis as we're at the bottom of the first. Panthers supporting a 3-0 lead right now. Alec Barton, who had the 2 RBI single in the top half, is going to be wheeling and dealing on the mound, with the battery mate being Grayson Walker. Going around the infield at the hot corner, Grayson Lowry. Tayton George is at short. Ethan Peck back at second. And Caden Schott is going to be covering first. Left to right in the outfield, Griffin Jones, Caden Beavers, Ryan Helling in right field. It's going to be number 14, Hayden Gugler, the lead off the righty. Then it go Will Lutenager batting second, wearing number 17. And the bat to look out for, number 6, Kyler Crow. He's going to be batting third in the cleanup spot. Number 7, Cale Wischmeyer. He is the designated hitter tonight for Simon Fisher. And Barton will go outside and low for ball one out of the full windup. Barton so far has thrown just 3 innings for Mount Pleasant as a junior. He's walked 1, he struck out 4, he's got a 0 ERA. And he'll come back with a strike on Gugler. Number 14, Hayden Gugler, batting .255 this year. Minneapolis, another year struggling at the plate. Even last year when they made it to state, hitting .262. This year, .215. 1-2. Barton now dealing. After starting off with ball 1, Barton delivers low and it skips off the dirt, evens the count, 2-2. 13-4, the win for Minneapolis last year. That was down, or I should say over, in Mount Pleasant. As Barton from the windup fires, and that's one with one hop on Walker. It's in full count, 3-2. Gugler, a .480 on base, though. And it's Barton delivering on the 3-2. This one hit deep the left field, but got just a bit underneath it, and running it down will be Griffin Jones for out number 1. Like I said, the wind blowing 8 miles an hour consistently, gusts up to about 15 from the west, which means it's blowing in here, Minneapolis, so nothing's going to get the wind aid. You're going to have to get all of it to send it over. Will Lutenager steps up. Kyler Crow on deck. Wischmeyer in the hole. Batting 5th is Henry Lutenager. Max Griffin batting 6th. Swinging at the first one. And this one, again, too much air time. Suspended for Ryan Helling to run underneath it for out number 2. And Barton could be looking at a 1-2-3 inning here in the bottom of the first. Kyler Crow is going to try and make sure that does not happen. He's batting .365 as a senior, .447 on base, .381 slugging. And this one will find its way through for a two-out single in the left field. Kyler Crow last year batted .395. 7 doubles, 4 triples, 2 home runs, 30 RBIs. Cale Wischmeyer going to try and continue the two-out rally here. Going back to last year, Gannon Gunn, who's batting 7th. Then it goes Parker Lang, Quincy King, and just to remind you, batting 6th, number 22, Max Griffin. He went 1-for-4 with an RBI. Henry Lutenager went 3-for-5. Crow, 4-for-5. He had that triple and 2 RBIs. He also went 3-for-4 on the base path, stealing, taking off for second base. The throw from Walker, not in time, as Crow gets his 21st steal of the year. Kyler Crow, devious on the base path. That actually matches how many stolen bases he had last year. And they still got a couple more games to go. 1-0, by the way, on Wischmeyer's. That one was just a bit outside. 2 outs away, bottom of the first. Panthers leading 3-0 after 5 singles and a 2 RBI single by the man on the mound. As that one missed the strike zone, Walker wants a rendezvous on the mound. Cale Wischmeyer, seeing what he can do. Will Lutenager last year, 3-for-5 with an RBI. Griffin went 3-for-5 with an RBI. And Hayden Gugler, who flew out, went 1-for-3. As a team, they went 22-for-41, 20 singles. 2 walks, 3 strikeouts, 10 of 12 on the base path, as that one's called a strike low and finding the corner. As the defense, they had just 2 errors in the game. 10 of 12 in terms of stolen bases, that's a hard thing to beat at the high school level. 2 balls and a strike for Barton. He'll take a peek at second. Crow with a healthy lead. Throw back around, and Peck nowhere near the base to make the tag on Crow, and Crow will be back in safely. we can go the rest of the game talking about Kyler Crow and what he's accomplished in his, well, really five-year career with Mediapolis, playing as an eighth grader on the baseball field. This one's going to slide out. It's 3-1 on Wischmeyer. The junior batting

0: High knee, drives, and this one will be high to one. Going to be brackets here soon for the regional. We had the brackets released for the sub-state for classes 1A and 2A back on Monday. Fouled straight back for Beavers, and he'll even up the count, two balls, two strikes. Mount Pleasant, 8-10, 4-4 entering tonight. Confident hanging into this week, having won six of their last eight, including a 2-1 win over Fairfield last Thursday. This one's going to hop away from Lang, and it's going to fill up the count 3-2. Even that 2-1 win over Fairfield, beyond that game, they've had no problem scoring runs in their other contests. At an 8-game winning streak over Washington, Mount Pleasant was staring down a possible run at the SEC title if things kept going their way. And Beavers will go down looking, a slider just catching the corner. And there's one away here in the top of the second. Nice pitch from Fisher, and that's our first strikeout of the game. Two nights later in the Panthers, having to quickly adjust and play catch-up for the rest of the season. After a demon sweep on Monday, 8-7, that was an extras, 14-9 in game two of the doubleheader. Lowry watches one drift outside for ball one. Despite the amount of runs, it was another case of Mount Pleasant failing to hit 300 as a team and relying on walks to get on base and a clutch hit. Unfortunately, double-digit runners were stranded on base between the two games. Can't afford that against another opponent that was also streaking. Washington winning six of their last seven after sweeping Mount Pleasant. 2-0 turns 2-1 as Lowry did not move the bat off his shoulder, and that one was right down the middle for strike one. Fisher, after being aggressive in any number one, has been a bit more decisive about his location here in any number two. He'll come back with another strike just hitting the outside corner. Lowry left frozen, and it's a two-ball, two-strike count, one away. Top of the second with the Panthers leading 3-0. Fisher delivers this one, skied in the air, foul territory. Lang trying to run it down right by the Mount Pleasant dugout, but it gets away from him. Would have been a long, impressive run for Lang. Lang, he's a unit behind the plate. First team all-district offensive line for Mediapolis. Big time offensive lineman for Mediapolis, who, just like Mount Pleasant, outplayed expectations on the football field. And it's back-to-back K's for Fisher, getting Lowry the swing through. Lowry had a nice bounce-back game in that second game of the doubleheader Monday night after going 0-for-5 in game number one. Caden Schad, he had three doubles by the time the doubleheader was over. Looks at strike one. He swung at the first one, lifted the center, caught by Kyler Crow for out number one at the top of the first. He's now going to try and institute a two-out rally. Schad delivers. And we'll foul that one away. Caden Schad batting .424. Entering tonight, .537 on base, .788 slugging. Seven doubles for him. Three doubles, three triples, and a home run as Schad hits this one well, but it will be caught for out number three, making the catch just in shallow center was Googler. And Mediapolis goes 1-2-3 in the top of the second, keeps it a 3-0 game. Panthers, Allie Barton, says Shane to the mound. 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
1: Mount Pleasant facing adversity entering tonight after being swept in a doubleheader against Washington on Monday night, missing out on that clutch hit against the Demons. Now they have to play the number one team in the South Division for the Southeast Iowa Super Conference. The question will be, how do they respond? And
2: coming to plate, number 20.
1: The last time they were swept by an SEC team on a Monday night, they rattled off 6 wins and 8 tries. Can they do it again? That'll be the question entering tonight in terms of keys for them. Be clutch on offense. They were so in the top of the first. Granted, stranded the bases loaded. Defensively, don't let Minneapolis control the bases. One steal for Kyler Crow in the bottom of the first, but other than that, they did an excellent job making sure that Bulldogs weren't running all over the place. Getting loose from the fence. Max Griffin, the leadoff. He's a lefty. Looking at the first two, it's an even count 1-1. Minneapolis 13-4. They're 8-2 in the South. Trying to make it back-to-back years of going the state. As Griffin trying to golf that one out of the dirt. And it'll be left in the sand trap 1-2. They've lost Lance Luden, so he's playing ball at Central College. And while that's tough, Minneapolis has picked up right where they've left off. Most surprisingly, they've gotten it done on the mound. Pitching 8 games of 2-run ball or less, including a trio of shutouts. Griffin hits this one up the middle. Peck smothers it. No, he bobbles it. And it will be a single. Well, an error, E4 on the part of the Panthers. Getting Minneapolis going here in the bottom of the second inning. For Mount Pleasant, it's the 37th error of the year. It was a rough night from Washington. 7 total errors between the two games. First season that defensively, despite most of this team being new starters, they played rather clean. New count on the righty, Gannon Gunn. And taking off for second, Griffin, the throw. In time, Grayson Walker hoses him. And there's the first out of the bottom of the second. That throw actually looked further off than it did against Kyler Crow, but able to get Max Griffin out, and that's just the 6th time that Minneapolis has been caught on the base path this year. That's the 9th time that Grayson Walker has thrown someone out. Guess what? He's a quarterback, too. Strike on Gunn makes it 1-1. Gannon Gunn, a senior, batting 362. Went lurching after that one, couldn't catch up, and it's 1-2. 436 on base, 426 slugging. He's had 3 doubles this year. Barton slings that one in for strike 3. Gets him looking, and there's 2 away in the bottom of the second. An error erased by a throwout and a backwards K for Alec Barton. Right now, Mount Pleasant trying to find their top 3 pitchers. The ace for sure, Grayson Lowry. He hasn't given up an earned run in 12 2/3. You got Grayson Walker, who pitched rather well against Washington, but he had to deal with a pitch count. Took him out early. And now Alec Barton hasn't had a whole lot of opportunity, but here he is tonight. Early still, but looking at a possible 1-2-3 inning. He nearly had one in the bottom of the first as Parker Lang's trying to avoid that here. He won the SCISC Conference wrestling title back in 2024. Lang, a senior, batting 308, 18 RBIs. The first-team all-district offensive lineman even adds a triple. 3-0, Barton's tried to avoid him low, and goes high, and that one will slide in for a strike. Lang thought he was going to walk. And it will be a walk. It looked like for a second the umpire had signaled strike. And Lang even thought that he said strike, but instead it's going to be a 2-out walk. Second walk issued by Barton tonight. For Mediapolis, similar to last year, they haven't been dominant on offense. Just a .215 batting average. We mentioned that in the bottom of the first. Courtesy runner for the Bulldogs. Missed the number. Helping me out. Mediapolis is broadcaster Brock Spears is running out there. It's Quincy King, the number 9 hitter for Mediapolis. Then we're back to the top of the order. And taking off for second base is Spears. Hit hard left side, and it will hit off the glove of Lowry. Taking off for third base. Ill-advised move by Spears. He thought he got in the left field. Instead, sprinting over was George to pick it up. He flipped it to Lowry, and that's the third out. A base running mistake on the part of Brock Spears. Three away in a rather unconventional manner for Mediapolis, and they'll be back to the top of the order in the bottom of the third. But first, the Panthers coming to the plate, trying to add some insurance with a 3-0 lead. You're listening to KILJ Panther Baseball.
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1: Top of the third underway here from the Mediapolis ball field in this non-conference Wednesday night showdown. It's a glorious night for baseball, and we'll get to enjoy just a couple more of these glorious nights before getting into the 90s starting on Sunday and going for most likely the rest of summer. Not either. And we're sitting at 80 degrees. Again, mostly sunny. This field facing out to the west, so the only ones having to deal with the sun. Home plate umpire, catcher, and the batter. Three runs produced by Mount Pleasant. Back in the top of the first, they went 1-2-3 in the second. Ryan Helling, the cleanup hitter, to lead off. Wind blowing 5 miles an hour from the west, 10-mile-per-hour gust, so not going to be held down. In terms of the home run ball, it's 2-0 upstairs. In terms of the daily average, 1 degree higher. Usually we've been talking about 6 degrees to negative 12, or excuse me, not negative 12, but 12 degrees under the average. It'd be crazy if we were talking negative 12 here in June. 2 balls and a strike on Helling. He singled, later became the third and final run of that top of the first. And that one will be high. And Helling, complete control of the count. 3-1. Have some fun, kid. A swinger's count. Let's see if Fisher decides to go after him or lets him walk. You don't really want him on the base path. He's stolen 7 bags this year, but they will walk him to lead off the top of the third. This will usher in Alec Barton, who helped himself out with the 2 RBI single.
4: Alex Barton.
1: He was left alone at third. Helling has been caught once this year. Other than that, 7 steals. Barton looking for another hit here. He's going to put down the bunt instead. Fisher off the mound to retrieve it, throws it high, but Griffin, he's tall over there at first, lumbering over the bag. He makes the catch. But Barton does his job and moves Helling over the second. Nice sacrifice for him, helping out the team cause, as this will bring in Ethan Peck. He's done a great job in his first year at the varsity level starting. The junior batting .300, .464 on base. He's got 2 doubles, a triple, and 17 RBIs to lead the team. He'll swing at the first one, and it will drift up and out of play. As Will Lutenager, the third baseman, when sprinting after the fence, and it ended up just on the other side. Spectators got a souvenir. Take a picture. Give it back. We don't have many. 215 batting average on the year for Mediapolis, yet they produced 11 runs against Pekin. Ostensibly, at least, it was the offense. Bulldogs need a 7-run seventh inning to escape with the victory, a win that saw Mediapolis generate just 7 hits on 31 attempts, including 2 doubles. But just like Mount Pleasant, they counted on free passes, 6 walks, 3 hit-by-pitches, offsetting a horrendous 14 strikeouts at the plate. 0-2 the count on Peck the lefty, trying to get Mount Pleasant their 9th win of the year in Coach Broker's 400th career. Peck on the ground. A roller is going to be smothered over by Googler. He'll go to the first for out number 2, but it does move Ryan Helling to third, just 90 feet away from adding an insurance run for Mount Pleasant. It's Griffin Jones who will try to get Mount Pleasant an extra run.
4: Griffin Jones
1: does have an RBI tonight. Bases loaded walk for him. So in about the easiest RBI you can get. You don't even need a bruise to come of it. Fisher throws it in, and Jones can't catch up. It's strike one on the fastball high. For a season that Mediapolis has dropped 3 games by 1 run, it was an instance of finding a way to pull out a victory. The question, will luck remain on the side tonight so far? Mount Pleasant, whole bunch of singles in that first inning, and a 3-0 lead. Jones swings through that one. It's 0-2. 2 outs away. Top 3. Panthers with Ryan Helling on third, trying to find insurance. And nearly finding the corner was Fisher. Couldn't pinpoint it, and it's 1-2. Griffin Jones. He's been slow to start the season, trying to find that bat again. Swings hard at this one. Lifts in the left field. And 2. Suspended in action gives Henry Lutenegger enough time to voyage to his left to make the catch on the run to end the top of the third. A leadoff walk, no runs come of it as Helling stranded at third. 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
1: 3 runs in the top of the first for Mount Pleasant, a good sign for things to come. If you go by inning scoring for Mount Pleasant in all the games that we have the runs per inning for, and their wins, where they averaged 10 runs, they put up 1.7 in the first inning. That ranks second amongst all innings. The other one coming up here after the bottom of the third, they put up 2.7 runs in the fourth in their wins.
4: At bat, your lead
1: their opponents, 0.1, 0.6, 0.4 through the first 3 on average. That fourth also important for the opponent for Mount Pleasant, 0.9. It's Barton on the mound. He's going to one-hop that as we're back to the top of the order in Hayden Googler. He flew out to Jones to lead off the Mediapolis bats. Barton throws it in, and this one will find the zone. 1-1. That sun starting to set off into the west, but we still got quite a bit of time of sunshine. The lights are on in case the sun keeps on sneaking down on us. Again, hit in the air, but right at the glove of George at short, and that's out number 1. George, flash of leather, Will Lutenegger. Coming up with one away, bottom 3.
4: At bat number 17, Will Lutenegger.
1: It's a big discrepancy for Mount Pleasant scoring when it comes to their losses. They put up just 0.3, 0.4, 0.1 runs on average in the first 3 innings. Their opponents, 2 runs in the first, 2.1 in the second, 2.5 in the third on average in their losses. They usually lose 3.3 to 11.1. Tapper on the ground. Lowry charges the throw in time, the shot, and it's two away. So far, Alec Barton has been wheeling and dealing. Call it the casino here in Minneapolis. So far, the house is winning.
4: Coming to the plate, number six.
1: Two outs away. Kyler Crow was able to single and then steal second. Kyler Crow went 3-for-5 against Pekin in that 11-10 win last night where they scored seven runs in the top of the seventh as he looks to strike one. No RBIs out of it, though. He did steal two bags. Barton catapults it in. Crow will go left side with another grounder. Snuffed out by Lowry. He makes the throw again. 5-3 back-to-back for the Panther defense, and it's another 1-2-3 inning. Well, I should say officially the first 1-2-3 inning for the Panthers, second in the game. 3-0, Panthers leading. 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This is Mount Pleasant Baseball.
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1: Sunshine plentiful here from Minneapolis, and the sun is certainly shining on the Panthers so far. Three innings in the books, and they're leading 3-0 after a popular first inning in terms of the single. Singles night here at Minneapolis. No, that's not it. 3-0 Panthers lead, though. They'll certainly take it. Strike one to start off this fourth inning. Grayson Walker, Tayton George, top of the order, Caden Beavers, due up. Talked about in their wins, Mount Pleasant putting up 2.7 runs on average in the fourth as this one's leveled to deep left field. But on the run and making the catch is Lutenager, about 15 feet away from the fence, just to tell you how far of a ride Walker was able to give it. Nearly pulled it, but not enough. Just missed the barrel as Tayton George will step up. Tayton George, 1-for-3 with a single and RBI in game number 2 of that doubleheader against Washington. Batting 120 this year entering tonight, as that one will go outside for ball one. This is the second time George is coming around. Popped up to end the first inning. 1-0, Fisher delivers. George swings at it, hits in the left field, but again, it's Lutenager. That looked congruent to the last couple of plays he's made. In fact, that's his third specific out in a row. Fly out to left, making sure that Henry Lutenager's staying awake out there. 3-0 Panthers lead as we're back to the top of the order in the top of the fourth inning. And now it's Caden Beavers, 1-for-2. A single, and he struck out looking. Swung at the first one, hit it off of Lang's helmet, so that'll wake up Lang behind the plate. He'll have to shake that off, although I'm sure as a first-team all-district offensive lineman, he's used to a head crack or two. 0-1, two outs away here in the top of the fourth. Panthers enjoying a 3-0 lead, trying to get Coach Broker his 400th career victory. Just missing, even the count, 1-1. Head coach Rick Whitaker, assisted by Josh Gunn. SEISC Coach of the Year, 21, 22, and 2025 last year. Right back to us! Would have had it if there was no fence in the way. 1-2, 2 away. Ninth season at Minneapolis, 164-55 overall. Seems successful to me. Fisher goes low. Able to dig it out as Beavers. A couple hops over to Googler at second. And it's a response. A 1-2-3 inning for Fisher. After allowing three runs in the first, he's really settled things down. Only one runner has reached for the Panthers. But Mount Pleasant enjoying a three-run lead. Alec Martin sauntering to the mound. You're listening to KILJ Panther Baseball.
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1: Welcome back to action. Bottom of the fourth inning. Seven. It's Barton on the mound for the Panthers. He has been efficient after going 1-2-3 in the bottom of the third. We'd like to thank Gamrath Doyle Venz, H&R Block, Hagee Insurance, Helmerson Chiropractic, Henry County Health Center. Name a couple of our sponsors for allowing us to cover Mount Pleasant baseball throughout the 2026 summer, and that will get down in center field to start off the bottom of the fourth. Cale Wischmeyer getting Minneapolis their third hit of the game. Forgot Quincy King back in the second, hit a single, but it was Brock Spears who was caught lacking on the base path. So Henry Lutenager, school record in the long jump up the bat, looks at ball one. It looked good. No, they say strike. No exaggerated strike call. It was rather subtle. At first base right now is Wischmeyer. And swinging at that one and getting caught inside is Lutenager. This is in that Bermuda Triangle behind first base. Ethan Peck calling off everyone and making the play for out number one. So far, everything's been lifted for Alec Barton defensively. Yeah, two flyouts in the first, a pop out to Peck in the second inning, a strikeout, a walk, a single. Last inning, two ground outs and a line out, and this one was another pop out. Nothing wrong with being a fly ball pitcher, certainly susceptible if someone gets behind one, but you take it out any way you can get it. Especially on a night like tonight where the wind is blowing in. Granted, not a whole lot more wind here this evening. Max Griffin, the lefty, looking at two straight balls, and he's got a 2-0 count. First team All-SCISC basketball scored 1,000 career points this past winter. And the lefty looking at a 2-0 count, one away. Gives a hack at that one. Pops it in the foul territory. Lowry running it down right at the fence. Crashes into it. Did he come away with the catch? No, he did not. So a tremendous effort. And playing hockey out there into the boards, Lowry went. And he's been beat up throughout this entire baseball season. He's been shaking off an ankle injury, it feels like, every game, and now he goes shoulder first into the fence, but he's able to pop back up. Two balls, one strike. And Griffin looks at strike two. A beautiful breaking ball just finding the outside corner. It's 2-2, one away with a runner on first base. A leadoff single for Cale Wischmeyer as it blooped in the center. Max Griffin, he reached on an error and then was caught stealing in the second. Griffin bounces this one right but foul. With how much rain we've gotten, in case you are unaware, 4 inches above the yearly average. It feels like it's come within two different weeks, one in June and the other one in April. Yeah, here we are. And Griffin will go down looking. Alec Barton sits him down for out number two. A backwards K in the book as well. That's his second strikeout. Both of them backwards in the K variety. And this will bring up Gannon Gunn, who has the other backwards K. Two away, bottom four. Breaking ball falls in for a strike. Minneapolis, first time going to state golf. He finished 64th at the state meet. He was also all Hawkeye offense for the wide receiver position for football. Caught 40 passes, 613 yards, four scores. One ball, one strike, two outs. In fact, one of those touchdowns came against Mount Pleasant in the season opener. We'll be back here in a couple months for the season opener for the 2026 season. One ball, two strikes, two outs, breaking ball. Looked like it fell out of the zone, but umpire said no, just caught it. Gunn, a bit depressed by the call. The 1-2 pitch inside and two inside. And we'll have Deuces Wild for the first time tonight. Took to the bottom of the fourth. Two balls, two strikes, two outs. Barton with a runner on first. So far, dealing for the Panthers. Delivers. It's a bouncer left side, and it will get away from George. And safe at first is Gannon Gunn. I still think that might be a single, and they'll rule it a single here. That's close. It's iffy. It was deep in the hole. George actually went over the second because taken off on the play was the designated runner for Fisher. So George had to go back to his right to go try and retrieve the ball. I think it was a single. I'm going to rule a single. Give him four hits on the game. And now it's runners at first and second, just like the first inning. Two away for Parker Lang, who walked, and he looks at strike one. Parker Lang, batting above 300. Excellent offensive line, helped Minneapolis make it to the playoffs in the football season. Also win a game. Panthers up 3-0. Minneapolis for the second time tonight, threatening with a runner in scoring position. Bottom four. Barton goes outside, can't catch the zone, and it's two balls and a strike. And Mount Pleasant's losses. Fourth inning has been deadly. 1.9 average runs. Next one, two. Barton wants to get out of the fourth. Goes inside, nearly gets Lang, and it's 3-1. Don't want to walk the bases loaded. Quincy King did get a single his first time around. Compare the two. 308 entering tonight. Quincy King batting 361. And Lang with a hefty 3-1 swing, wanted to belt it into another zip code. Instead, it's a full count. Three balls, two strikes, two outs, bottom four. Runners on first and second. Wischmeyer at second. It's Gunn at first. Talk about a payoff pitch with the Panthers up 3-0. Barton fires, lifted into the air. Griffin Jones has a beat on it, and it will be caught. A can of corn for Griffin Jones, and that will end the fourth inning. Runners on first and second, a pair of singles for the Bulldogs. Still can't find a run. 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I'm Slayton Swords. Back at the station, Jerry Keeley. Happy to have him back. Happy to have you all tuning in. Thank you to all of our sponsors out there as you're listening to Panther Baseball.
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1: This game moving right along here in the top of the fifth inning. We will have a fun fact for you this evening. We spoiled it a little bit in terms of the first inning. We talked about Griffin Jones and how he was stuck behind runners. And when you want a base runner like him is to have free reign of the paths, but instead with a runner in front, took away some of his special running ability. But nevertheless, we'll talk a freak athlete who was all over the base path and maybe a bit eccentric in MLB history. Grayson Lowry, the leadoff here for the Panthers. Top of the fifth, Caden Schott is going to be on deck. In the hole goes Ryan Helling. Minneapolis winning close as of late. Right now find themselves down 3-0 after coming back to beat Pekin 11-10. Scoring 7 runs in the top of the 7th just the other night. After going 7-0 last year in games decided by 2 runs or less, Bulldogs have gone just 2-3 this year in such games. Maine probably might be asking pitching has issued 27 walks. Lowry swings at this one, and it will be caught on the dive by Kyler Crow in center field. Kyler Crow with a highlight catch to steal a hit from Lowry, and all Lowry can do is tip the cap.
4: At bat number 20,
1: but as I was saying, pitching issued out 27 walks in these 3 losses by 2 runs or less. The lefty Shad so far 0-2. Caden Shad's mom, Jamie, going to be inducted into the Coe College Athletic Hall of Fame in October. It was announced a couple of days ago. She was a dual sport athlete at Coe College, and she's all over the record book in both softball and basketball. 2 balls, no strikes on Schott. And Schott's looking at a 3-0 count. One away here in the top of the fifth. Schott's had himself a nice start to his career. Second team, all-district wide receiver and rookie of the year in track and field. And he helped bring the shuttle hurdle team to the state meet. And Schott, 4 straight pitches and a walk.
4: At bat number
1: here, the start off, or excuse Ryan me, Helling. One out away in the top of the fifth. Ryan Helling, his batting average unfortunately has been plummeting since a perfect start to the year after a couple of games. Coming into tonight, 241, although tonight it's gone his way. A single to lead off, then he walked, got all the way to third in the third, happily. And it's 1-0 to start off the count on Ryan Helling. We'll tell you why this stat's important a little bit later on in the game, but in terms of being held under 7 runs for Minneapolis, right now it's a 3-0 Panther lead. Minneapolis this year 3-4 in such games being held under 7 runs. Last year they were 10-3. The year before that they were 9-6. They went 4-9 in 2023. So overall, a winning record in games where they were unable to produce at least 7 runs. Upstairs, and it's 3-0 for Ryan Helling. So 4 straight balls to Schott. Fisher now has thrown 7 straight between Schott and Helling. And this one in for a strike. Helling had already backed out of the zone by the time Fisher released it. 3-1. We'll go over what Mount Pleasant has done when being held under 7 runs over the last 4 years in just a minute, as Helling is going to take the walk. So after getting a fly out to start the top of the fifth, Fisher has now thrown 8 balls in the last 9 pitches, and Coach Whitaker is going to make his way out of the dugout to talk things over with Fisher. This is the second time that they've rendezvoused on the mound. And it looks like we're going to have a new pitcher enter the game for Minneapolis. Number 11, Reed Sandberg, the junior, looks like he's going to be making the appearance here in the top of the fifth with the Panthers up 3-0. We'll give him some time to warm up. We'll be back in just a little bit. But first, to hear from some of our sponsors, you're listening to KILJ Panther Baseball.
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1: Minneapolis, new pitcher in the top of the fifth. It's going to be Reed Sandberg, the junior. This is going to be just his seventh inning pitching, if he can get through it. He's thrown six so far. He started two games. He's 0-1. 129 opponent batting average. Just allowed four hits, seven runs all earned. He's walked nine. He's hit two. Three strikeouts, an 8.17 ERA, a 2.17 whip. He did pitch last year as a sophomore through 2 2/3. Similar stats, 190 opponent batting average. He walked eight, though. Struck out six, 10.50 ERA, a 4.5 whip. Last year, it was Lance Ludens who did the yeoman's work. Through 69 innings, went 11-1 on the mound, a 1.51 ERA, an 0.82 whip. He had
4: now batting
1: an unfathomable run of not allowing a run on the mound. It went back into June 25th, and we were playing in late July at the state tournament where he finally allowed a run to be scored. Alec Barton with runners on first and second looks at strike one from Sandberg. After a flyout to start the top of the fifth, it's been back-to-back walks. Eight of the last nine pitches were balls. Barton gives a chase to it, and it's 0-2. Alec Barton was able to bunt Helling over the second. He had a two RBI single in the first inning. Barton with an 0-2 count against him. And Sandberg's going to strike him out on three straight. And that is a backwards K for Sandberg to start off his night of pitching. Sandberg trying to give Minneapolis an opportunity to get back into tonight's action. And you got to believe that you're able to do so after scoring seven runs in the top of the seventh to beat Pekin last night, 11-10. They threw four pitchers last night, so you got to believe they don't have a whole lot of guys on standby. Granted, none of them threw more than 2 2/3. Quincy King went the longest. Three hits, three earned, two walks, five strikeouts. 1-1 on Ethan Peck. 1-for-2, a single, and a ground out. Highlighting his day. Mount Pleasant would like to add a couple more runs as Peck looks at that one outside, 2-1, two outs away here in the top of the fifth. For Mount Pleasant, being held under seven runs over the last 4 years, not exactly a sentence that you want to hear in terms of them winning, as that one unable to catch the inside part of the plate, 3-1. They've gone 11-32 over the last 4 years, being held under seven runs. So they truly needed that run support. And Peck will walk. That one was upstairs, even with the stepladder, it still would have been high. And now it's bases juice for Mount Pleasant the second time this evening. Going back to the first. Mount Pleasant had bases loaded, one away, unable to add any more runs after Griffin Jones was walked for an RBI. Here he is again. Griffin Jones, first team all-district kick return during the football season. Terrific sprinter. He's shown it so far in the base path. As Mount Pleasant came in tonight, 49 steals. Sorry, more than they had last year. They finished with 40. That one's upstairs. It's a 1-1 count, two away. Top five, Panthers leading 3-0. Sandberg in relief for Fisher. That was the only change defensively. Inside, it's 2-1. Fisher was not in the batting order. He was hit for Mike Wischmeyer as the designated player. 2-1. Sandberg delivers, and that one will one step into the dirt, and it's 3-1. Three balls, one strike. It is a hitter's count, but Griffin Jones hasn't seen anything competitive since that strike. See what he decides to do. Two outs away, Sandberg's got to play safe here, but he's also got to attack the zone, and instead he's going to walk Jones, and that's his second RBI of the night, despite no hits for Griffin Jones. All he had to do was limbo out of the way of that one, high and tight. Shot scores. It's 4-0 Panthers. Take the runs any way you can.
4: Grayson Walker.
1: Grayson Walker, 0-2, a couple of flyouts tonight. Panthers have had no problem scoring runs, but their upsetting sweep at the hands of Washington marked the second and third time that Mount Pleasant has fallen to an opponent despite scoring at least 7 runs. So talk about being stuck between a rock and a hard place right now for Mount Pleasant. 11-32 when held under 7 runs. And over the last 2 years, Mount Pleasant has gone 20-8 in games where they've scored at least 7 runs. And Walker chases after that one, makes it a 1-2 count. Just to put it into perspective, between 2023 and 2024, Mount Pleasant went an impressive 29-3 when scoring at least 7 runs. The 1-2 pitch away from Sandberg. Walker can't catch up. Sits him down. Second strikeout for Sandberg, and he escapes a bases loaded jam, but not before Griffin Jones able to walk home another run. Panthers lead 4-0 after adding an insurance run. Barton is going to trot to the mound. 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
1: A raucous crowd here in Minneapolis. Crowd participation for Sweet Caroline. And trying to motivate the Bulldogs as they find themselves down 4-0. Alec Barton has done a great job dealing here tonight for the Panthers. He's going to have a seat at the blackjack table as a card dealer by the end of tonight. 4-0, Panthers enjoying the lead. That last inning, small ball to the nth degree. 4 walks, no hits. Managed to run. 78 degrees, that sun heading toward the horizon, but we still got some time before the spectators have a chance to relieve their eyes. 4-mile-per-hour wind still blowing from the west, 8-mile-per-hour gust. 4-0, Panther lead as we start off the bottom of the fifth with Quincy King. Batting north of 350. Singled his first time around, but ended in a rather weird manner. In the dirt, starting off the count twice. For Barton, it's 2-0. We'll have a fun fact for you tonight all about Ricky Henderson. We got some fun stories from his illustrious career. Lasted a long time, despite with how aggressive he was on the base path and how much of a physical player he was for the game of baseball. They said his hands looked like spider webs because he would slide head first into the base. As this one will one hop on Walker, luckily lands right in front of him as he was miscombobulated by it all. It will be a leadoff walk though for King. Top of the order now for the Bulldogs, and Coach Broeker will break through the dugout and walk his way to Barton. Barton has thrown 4 masterful innings. He's been able to navigate a couple of tough spots through it all. You got to imagine Coach Broker is going to want him to try and go at least one more inning.
16: I'm ready to be done.
1: Possibly go the entire way. That would be the best outcome of it all, especially after Mount Pleasant went through three pitchers in the first game against Washington, four in the second game. It looks like we will have a possible new pitcher entering as Grayson Lowry went sprinting into the dugout for, it looks like, a new glove. And it looks like Barton will stay on the mound. So Lowry just wanted a new glove, or maybe some bubble gum is what it looks like, as he grabbed it from the back pocket and shoveled a couple of handfuls of gum into the mouth, and he's back out to third base. So Barton's going to remain on the mound here for the Panthers. It's a 4-0 Panther lead, but a runner on first as Quincy King worked the leadoff walk. Quincy King has stolen four bases. He's been caught once. Swing at the first one, hits it well in the left field, and it will get down for a single. Hayden Gubler able to get a single on his third at bat. Googler's now at first, and King standing at second.
17: Will Lutniger.
1: If you remember the Panthers and how they ended up scoring, it was station the station in the first. Will Lutniger, first team All-SCIC baseball last year, second team in 2024. Last year, as a freshman, batted 340. As he takes strike one from Barton. He was also first team for the basketball team. Went to state in track as well. 12th in the sprint medley with Henry. He was 6th in the distance medley, 4th in the 4x4. This one hit in the air. Peck sprinting over to that Bermuda Triangle. And twice he's been able to get through that triangle unscathed. It's one away in the bottom of the fifth.
17: At bat number six.
1: Still runners Kyler on first and Crow. Second. Googler's at first. It's King at second and Kyler Crow stepping up. He grounded out his last time, singled his first time. Crow hasn't had much in terms of extra base hits this year, just one double. Four-time state qualifier for wrestling as King with a healthy secondary lead. The ball got away from Walker, but he stayed put at second. It's a 1-0 count. Three-time SCISC champ, finished sixth in 2025, runner-up last year. He went 51-2, career record of 166 and 17th, 10th in Minneapolis history for wins on the mats. Crow hits it on the ground hard off the glove of George. He will go the second for one. Thinking about turning two was Peck, unable to do so. The fielder's choice will get the Panthers the second out of the inning. And runners are on the corners now for the cleanup hitter and Cal Wischmeyer. So, two away. Googler will head back to the dugout. At first, it's Crow. At third, it's King. And you got to believe Crow is going to be looking to move on the path. I'd be surprised if Walker throws it down if there's not some trickery to it, a bit of strategy, as George will cut it off early, perhaps. If Crow does decide to take off, I'd be surprised if he doesn't. Wischmeyer did single as he takes ball one. Walker will throw it down. George able to receive it as he bobbled it on the end. Quincy King did not move from third. So Coach Whitaker just happy to have two runners in scoring positions, the first time tonight that they've done so. They've had one. That was back in the first. And in the fourth, here we are in the bottom of the fifth. Panthers holding a 4-0 lead, two away for the cleanup hitter in Wischmeyer. High and tight. How you do pitch, 2-0. Wischmeyer's reached both times. Walked in the first, singled in the fourth. Wischmeyer last year batted just 103, so a nice bounce back year for him. 2-0 away. Wischmeyer swings through. It's 2-1. 327 this year, 521 on base. He's got 20 RBIs. That leads the team. Just to give you an idea, he finished 22nd the 4x2 at the state track meet. Breaking ball couldn't find its way into the zone. It's 3-1. It looked good. Panthers a bit upset by the no call and the fans being a bit more vocal with a sarcastic laugh or two. Three balls, a strike. Wischmeyer So far, 1,000 on base percentage tonight. Deuces wild, 2-2, two away. And that's going to make it a 3-2 count. Three balls, two strikes, two outs. Bottom of the fifth, 4-0 Panther lead. Runners on second and third, so first base is open if you'd rather deal with Henry Luttenegger, who's popped up twice to peck. Barton delivers, and this one will be outside, and it's a walk to Wischmeyer. So Henry Luttenegger stepping up. He was excellent, superb even last year. He represents the tying run. He went 3-for-5 last year. So far this year, just batting .259. He's 0-for-2 tonight. He was honorable mention for the basketball team. He was second team for the conference in baseball last year, honorable mention the year before. Two outs away, bases juiced. At third base, it's King. At second, it's Crow. At first, it's Wischmeyer. And Barton starts off with strike one. Luttenegger does have 19 ribbies on the year. That's second on the team. Sun still shining brightly off to the west. Barton goes high and tight. It's 1-1. Shadows getting long. We've got Giants on the field if you're just going by shadows. One ball and a strike, two away. Bottom of the fifth inning. Panthers trying to hold on to a 4-0 lead. Get their ninth win of the year. Coach Broker's 400th career win. Hit on the ground right to George. He can flip at the second. And that will end the bottom of the fifth as Peck once stops the base. And the Bulldogs have stranded bases loaded of their own. Still zero on the board for the orange and black. Maroon and gold, stand strong. 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
1: Jerry Keeley was telling me during the break, patience is a virtue. Mount Pleasant was able to get an insurance run in the top of the fifth due to four walks. As Griffin Jones tonight, he has two RBIs off of two bases loaded walks. There's a lesson in there somewhere. Whether you want to heed it, it's up to you. Tayton George the lead off as the number nine here. Then we're to the top of the order and Caden Beavers and Grayson Lowry. Mentioned throughout the year that Mount Pleasant baseball, they've had an affinity for scoring runs. They've scored eight more in a couple of different games this year. In fact, most of their wins have witnessed the Panthers scoring eight runs or more. Only one game this year, if I remember correctly, has not gone that way, and that was a 2-1 win over the Trojans. George looks at strike one. Got to remember that new pitcher in the game for Mediapolis, and that is Sandberg. And he's 0-2 on George, who's 0-for-2 in the game, popped out, flew out to left his last time, gave a swing to that one, and popped it out of play. 0-2, still on George. But even in those games where they've scored at least eight runs, they're batting just .250 as a team. However, averaging eight walks, and that's base on balls and hit by pitches included. Breaking ball didn't break. Having the duck was George, and it's 1-2. Sun getting closer to the horizon, and the spectators counting every minute at this point. Everyone either got sunglasses on or hand above head. And that one finds the knees for strike three, and there's one away. Back-to-back Ks for Sandberg. And he's got three since coming into the game.
4: At bat number 19, Caden.
1: Top of the order for the Panthers due up. That's been part of the give and take with the patience of Mount Pleasant. Sometimes it's resulted in too many Ks. In fact, we had the home opener against Grinnell. They had, I believe, seven backwards Ks by the end of the night. 1-0. That one was a backwards K for Mount Pleasant. Two for Sandberg so far. 2-0 for Beavers. Overall in the game tonight, Mount Pleasant with 1, 2, 3, 4, 5 strikeouts as a team. As that one will find the zone, it's 2-1. We're talking strikeouts. Perhaps we'll save it for the bottom of the sixth inning with the Panthers leading 4-0. Right now here in the top of the sixth, Panthers

0: single for Beavers. Beavers with his second hit tonight. He's 2-for-4, and this will usher in Grayson Lowry. Singled his first time around. Since then, he's struck out and had a hit taken away from him. Kyler Crow was the one who went sliding through to catch it. Lowry, the righty, takes the signs from Broeker, and he'll step in with a runner on first. Tonight, no extra base hits for either team. Eerily similar to last year, Mediapolis had 22 hits in the game, 20 singles. Taking off for second is Beavers. The throw from Lang on the mark, but it's Beavers. Sliding headfirst underneath the tag. Trying to put on by Henry Lutenager, I think that was actually Gannon Gunn. So Gunn unable to put the tag on. And safe at second is Beavers. And for Beavers, another steal for him on the season. That puts him at 9 stolen bags. 1 ball, 1 strike on Lowry. 1 away, top 6. Looks at that one, and it's 2-1. Lowry was well above 300 last year, 326 with 20 RBIs. This year, he's batting just 246 with 9 RBIs, 3 doubles and a triple. Lowry tried to chase that one upstairs, and what I thought was a ball was actually called a strike, so that miss is going to be a strikeout for Lowry. His second time tonight, going down swinging. And this will bring Caden Shaw to the plate with a runner on second base. And Mount Pleasant trying to find any sorts of power at the bat. Well, this would be the guy to do so. Shad had the first home run, the only home run for the Panthers this year. 0-1 goes 1-1 as that one was upstairs from the hand of Sandberg. Sandberg so far doing well. At 3 strikeouts entering tonight's game. He's got 3 so far as that one's going to bounce off of Shad's leg. And he takes off for first. I do believe that having to go back will be Beavers. He went off for third base, and the umpire thought it just got away from Parker Lang. Of course, you got to realize that the home plate umpire, he's still dealing with that sun. So plays like that, a hit by pitch that hit the ground first, couldn't be a little... A little tough to see for him. Then the field umpire realized that, and he quickly said, hold on, guys, let's go back. A hit by pitch for Shad, so he's at first. And at second, goes back to Beavers. So Shad, that's his first hit by pitch this year. And now the righty, Ryan Helling, who so far he's perfect on base, looking at a 1-1 count as this one finds his own knee height. Ryan Helling did not get in a bat last year at the varsity level. Goes 2-1. Ryan Helling last night led off. Went 1-for-2 in game number 1. 0-for-3 in game number 2.
1: There you go.
0: He knows how to get on base, though, as he looks at that one. It evens the count back up. It's deuces wild. 2 balls, 2 strikes, 2 outs. He's walked twice here tonight and leads the teams in terms of walks with 16 entering tonight, so give him 18. And they say that's a strike on Ryan Helling as they went to the field umpire. He said he couldn't hold up the check swing. Not for sure he was going to be able to hold on to it. But instead, 3 strikeouts for Sandberg rests the Panthers in the top of the 6th. 4-0, Mount Pleasant still in the lead, trying to hold on through the last 2 innings. 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
1: Barton still standing strong on the mound for the Panthers as they enjoy a 4-0 lead. Bottom of the sixth inning here from Mediapolis. So if Barton wants the complete game, he's going to have to get through the bottom of the sixth and then the bottom of the seventh.
2: Coming to the plate, number 22,
1: as he's looking
2: Max
1: to
2: Griffin.
1: End tonight with his first varsity win. Came in tonight just throwing three innings. 0-0 record. And now has the opportunity to get through tonight with a victory. And it's 1-0 to start out the count. As the lefty, Max Griffin, coming in. He's 0-2. He reached on an error, then he struck out looking his second time around. And 2-0 now on Griffin. Barton's been a little bit wild here tonight. Otherwise, he's been efficient. Mediapolis leaving bases loaded. That put him down for... 8 left on through the game. This one a slow roll of the pack. He snuffs it. Goes to first in time. One away. Ethan Peck has been busy tonight at second base. He's been at third for quite a few games now. Panthers mixing it up a little bit. With George at short. Lowry's at the hot corner. Peck at second. That was after Lowry had a tough couple games in Washington. Booted a couple of plays. Swinging through that for strike one is Gannon Gunn. Talking fun facts, we're going to go Ricky Henderson tonight. And what an eccentric character he was in MLB history. As Barton tries to go inside, deemed inside. It's 1-1. During Ricky Henderson's 25-year career, that's right, 25 years, he played 3,141 games, 671 teammates, 15 managers, 3,099 opponents. And it turns 2-1 on Griffin. One away here in the bottom of the sixth. Parker Lang is on deck as the sun drifting ever closer to that beloved horizon for the spectators here straight on with the game and probably the home plate umpire at this juncture. Bouncing that one away was Gannon Gunn, and it's a 2-2 count, one away. Mediapolis, 13-4 on the year, 9-2 in the SCISC. They're sitting in first place. Right behind them, Burlington Notre Dame at 8-2. As that one dances upstairs, it's 3-2. Mount Pleasant, 8-10 on the year. 4-4 in the SEC. They're still trying to get Coach Broker his 400th career victory. Barton, the 3-2 payoff pitch. And that's a strikeout. Gets him looking. Sets him down. Gannon Gunn the second time tonight. Two away in the bottom of the sixth.
2: Parker.
1: And that's the third strikeout of the game for Alec Barton. And Parker Lang trying to avoid a 1-2-3 inning. Bulldogs went down in order back in the third. It was your 1-2-3 hitters. These are your 6-7-8 hitters. And Lane looks at strike one. Did have a special birthday shout out to Donna Isabel. It's her sixth birthday here this evening. Mediapolis was kind enough to put the happy birthday song on. Deep into the hole. George slides the throw in time. What a play by Tayton George from deep in the shortstop hole. Slid, popped up, threw it far. A nice reach by Shad. And it's a 1-2-3 inning for the Panther defense. Top of the seventh. Panthers trying to add some more runs, up 4-0. We'll talk fun fact. Ricky Henderson up in order. You're listening to KILJ Panther Baseball.
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1: Panthers lead 4-0. Tayton George with a web gem and deep short, sliding through the dirt, able to glove it and make the long throw over in time to get Parker Lang out at first. And now, top of the seventh, Alec Barton, who has thrown a masterful six innings, leading off and trying to help out his own cause. It's going to be your 5-6-7 hitters. Alec Barton, Ethan Peck, Griffin Jones. Barton, 1-for-3 in the game, 2 RBI, single in the first. Peck has gone 1-for-2. He walked his last time, singled his first time, and Jones is 0-for-1. 2 RBIs off of walks. 4-0, Mount Pleasant in the lead over Minneapolis. Bulldogs have taken 3 of the last 4 against Mount Pleasant, so Panthers trying to dish out a bit of revenge for last year's 13-4 loss in front of their home crowd in Mount Pleasant. Barton the righty steps in. He's going to be going on against Sandberg. And Sandberg has been dominant in his relief effort as it's strike one. I'd say we got another 20 minutes before that sun goes down beyond the horizon, and hopefully by that point we're done with tonight. 1-1 as that one was upstairs, a how-you-do pitch. Talking Ricky Henderson, 3,099 opponents against, 25-year career, insane numbers. Henderson's prolific production is untouchable as well. He scored 2,295 times, more than anyone ever. He also recorded the most walks, or at least unintentional walks. The most intentional walks, well, that goes to Barry Bonds. 1-2 on Barton as he swings through for strike three. One away here in the top of the seventh. And for Sandberg,
2: number 16,
1: that is for him alone, the fifth strikeout in his relief effort. He entered back in the fifth inning with one away and runners on first and second. So here we are, Ethan Peck, one away, the lefty. 1-for-2 tonight, singled in his first at bat. And he'll look at strike one. As incredible as Henderson was for his accomplishments as a player, obviously Hall of Fame, he stole a record 1,406 bases. That's probably what everyone knows him for. Peck takes strike two inside, didn't swing at it. He was almost as renowned for his personality, his style, his irresistible confidence and devotion to each game, and the fact that he talked in the third person. And Peck ends up getting hit by that one, swung through, and unfortunately for Peck, that's going to be a strikeout. So as soon as he's going to walk this pain off, Peck is unfortunately going to have to pick up his bat and head to the dugout. Was fooled by the breaking ball, took one off the ankle, and swung through it, and that's going to be the end to his at-bat. Back-to-back strikeouts for Sandberg, and Peck is able to walk off that pain. Oh, it's an unfortunate feeling as a hitter. We've all been there once or twice, though. Usually I do it on the video games. Griffin Jones will step up, trying to avoid the 1-2-3 inning and get his first hit of the evening. Two away, Sandberg. Delivers on the mound, and Jones nearly got hit by that one. He was able to allay it. It's 1-0. In 1988, there was one point where Frank Robinson, the Baltimore Orioles manager, said before a game in Oakland that he told pitchers and catchers to not even bother attempting to keep Henderson from running if he got on base. Taking ball two is Jones. Two away, top seven. Panthers lead 4-0. They'd certainly like an insurance run. Grayson Walker's on deck. I'm sure he would certainly like for there to either be a two-out rally if he's got to come up or for Jones to go out as he popped this one up and out of play as he's wearing half the catcher's gear. Just a hassle to take it off and put it back on real quick. And that's going to be strike two. Umpire thought it was three, and he quickly rescinded that. And we'll have Deuces Wild. Two balls, two strikes, two outs. Jones, right-hand batter against the right-hand pitcher, Sandberg. Jones will line this one in the right center field. It's in the alleyway. Jones around first. He's going to try and take off for second. Crow able to retrieve it. Throws it in, but not in time. As tiptoeing like ballet is Jones in the second. And our first extra base hit of the evening. Only took to the top of the seventh. Nice job by Griffin Jones. His first 13, hit of the night.
2: Grayson Walker.
1: He's trying to get Coach Bennett player of the game. Now with a double and two RBIs. Those two RBIs. Well, it's just a little spurious with that double now on the stat line. Swinging at the first one is Walker. He'll pop it up shallow right. Suddenly underneath it is Googler for out number three. So unfortunately for Grayson Walker, as soon as he takes off the catcher's gear, he's going to have to put it back on. 4-0 Panthers lead. It's Alec Barton who's going to try and go the entire way this evening. 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Panthers searching for win number 400 of Coach Broker's career. And for KILJ, their first baseball win of the evening. 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
1: Just a little over an hour 30 into our non-conference showdown tonight between the SEISC South and the SEC. Mount Pleasant holding on to a 4-0 lead against the Minneapolis Bulldogs, who sit in first in the SEISC South. Overall 13-4 in the year, 9-2 in the conference. Mount Pleasant 8-10, having dropped their last two, 4-4 in the conference. Yet they can wash that all away here tonight as Alec Barton, a special game so far. He's gone all six innings, three strikeouts, and Minneapolis scoreless on the board. A hardy swing by Quincy King. Can't catch up to the breaking ball, and it's strike one. If Alec Barton can go the entire way, not only is it his first career varsity victory, but it's also Coach Broker's 400th career victory. Strike two as the slider just caught the outside corner. Barton fires. Fastball. And it looked good, and everyone let out a little, ooh, maybe just missing. One ball, two strikes, no outs. Bottom seven, leadoff hitter in Quincy King, and then we're back to the top of the order. Sun setting to the west, and Barton sits him down. Fourth K of the evening for Alec Barton. Two outs away from a shutout, complete game effort.
2: At bat number 14.
1: Just to tell you about strikeouts in Minneapolis, typically striking out doesn't equate the wins. In fact, even in the professional game of three-outcome baseball, skewing results a little bit, most teams that strike out at least nine times in a game more than likely going to lose. Well, not if you're Minneapolis. After last night's win at Pekin, the Bulldogs have won seven games over the last 2 years despite striking out at least nine times. Hitting this one on the ground, George snuffs it at short, makes the throw, the stretch from shot, and there's two away now with Will Lutenager strutting to the plate.
2: At bat, number 17, Will Lutniger.
1: Out of their seven losses the last 2 years, the most they've struck out is actually only seven times. That was a 7-1 loss in Central Lee last Friday. Hard to believe that they've won seven games over the last 2 years, striking out nine or more times. In fact, against Pekin, they struck out 14 times. Yeah, here tonight, just four strikeouts.
7: Here we go, Will.
1: Yet here they are, losing 4-0 and down to their final out. Will Lutniger swings through strike one. Alec Barton, two strikes away from the complete game shutout and Coach Broker's 400th career victory. Barton delivers inside. It's 1-1. Alec Martin, thrown just three innings before this. Now looking for the complete game shutouts. This one, Tapper, left side, Lowry, backhand throw in time, and Alec Barton will collect the complete game shutout. Panthers get Coach Broker's 400th career victory and their ninth win of the year. 4-0 the final here from Minneapolis. And a big win for Mount Pleasant. An acrimonious bunch after the sweep against Washington. Extra motivation tonight. And they finished the job. 4-0, the final against Minneapolis tonight. And the Panthers will head home happy. Coming up, Hagee Insurance postgame show. We'll have some stats, some analysis. Our Coach Bennett player of the game. It's going to be a tight race. Who's going to end up with it? Spoilers. It's the guy on the mound tonight. We'll talk what's coming up next for KILJ's broadcast schedule. And, of course, we'll also talk about what's next for both these teams on their respective schedules and what Minneapolis is going to be looking at postseason-wise coming up in just a little over a week. All that coming up. Hagee Insurance postgame show. Panthers win tonight 4-0. Alec Barton goes the complete way. 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Back at the station, Jerry Keeley. 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
1: 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Mount Pleasant collects Coach Broker's 400th career victory in a 4-0 shutout over Minneapolis in a non-conference showdown. 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We appreciate you all for tuning in. I'm Slayton Swords, back at the station, Jerry Keeley. We appreciate all of our sponsors as well. Mount Pleasant got the scoring going early in the top of the first. They had five singles in the first. Two RBI single by Alec Barton, RBI walk by Griffin Jones. It wouldn't be his last of the night. In fact, he would get an RBI walk in the fifth. That was the only scoring for Mount Pleasant. Three runs in the first, one run in the fifth. They had a double all the way in the seventh, and that also belonged to Griffin Jones. It was a great defensive effort for Mount Pleasant this evening, and that will go to Alec Barton, our Coach Bennett player of the game. He goes all seven innings. In a complete game shutout, he even notched four strikeouts in the win. Mount Pleasant improves to 9-10 on the year. Minneapolis will fall to 13-5, although at this point for them it's all dress rehearsal. As they're in the Class 2A Substate 4 bracket, they got a bye for their first round, so they'll play the winner of Mid Prairie or Monticello on July 7th. So that's what's going on for them. So even though you don't like losing, at this point your position is solidified. Well, Mount Pleasant, still a lot to play for. In fact, they could still have a chance to go after the Southeast Conference crown. They've got 7 more conference games, 3 against Burlington, who currently sits atop the standings. They do have a win against Fairfield. They would need some help, but if they win all 7 of their conference games from here on out, they would finish 11-4. You certainly like that conference record. Again, they improved the 9-10. And a big congratulations to head coach Brent Broeker. We've been saying it all tonight, but it bears repeating. 400 career victories. Of course, I'm sure if you were to ask him, it just means he's old. But nevertheless, a big congratulations to him. Coach Brent Broeker is about to be mobbed by his entire team, all the spectators surrounding him as well. Head coach Brent Broeker, 400 career victories. Again, a big congratulations to him. Congratulations to the Panthers and Alec Barton tonight. His first career win at the varsity level, a complete game shutout, as he'll get a hug from his wife and be celebrated by the fans surrounding him. The only unfortunate part is that this could not be done at Maple Leaf. Granted, I don't think it all matters to Coach Broeker as all, as he's going to be surrounded by his boys and be celebrated by the fans. He deserves every single applause over there. Coming up here for Mount Pleasant, they've got 3 games against Keokuk over the next 2 days. A doubleheader at Keokuk tomorrow. Then they're going to come home on Friday to try and make up as many games against Keokuk as they can. And then it's going to be a doubleheader on Monday against Burlington. That's going to be at home. And I do believe we will be covering that doubleheader. So we said it, 7 conference games to end out the season for Mount Pleasant. Well, there you go. That right there is 5. All within the next 5 days. It's going to be a fun show for Mount Pleasant down the stretch. The Class 3A, 4A brackets, you're going to have to wait a little bit to find out what Mount Pleasant is going to have to do in the postseason. For Minneapolis, they'll start postseason play on the 7th of July, of course, weather considering. Tomorrow, they're going to be at home here against West Burlington. Then on the 26th, the team they could end up playing in the district championship is Regina Catholic. And on the 26th, they're going to be at Mount Mercy University for a little triangular. They'll take on Regina Catholic and Clinton. So that's going to, again, be taking place on Friday. So that's what's coming up for Minneapolis, and that's what's coming up for Mount Pleasant. Didn't get to mention this during the game, but we'll mention it now. Kyler Crow, who made a couple nice plays out in center, had a single for the Bulldogs. He's going to be wrestling at Southwest Minnesota State coming up here in the winter. So we wish him the absolute best of luck. Panthers collect Coach Broeker's 400th career victory. Alec Barton shoves against the Bulldogs for his first career victory. A complete game shutout, notching 4 strikeouts. Coming up tomorrow, we'll be heading the Keokuk. We'll be covering the softball game, as the Panthers look to knock off the Chiefs for the first time. They've already played the Chiefs. They got that doubleheader scheduled a little bit earlier, so they're going to be looking for the complete 3-game sweep against the Chiefs tomorrow evening. Post-game show here brought to you by Hagee Insurance. We'll have the pregame show tomorrow at 6:45, first pitch at 7. Have a great rest of your evening. Stay safe, stay sound, stay healthy, stay happy. Panthers win tonight 4-0. Coach Broeker collects his 400th career victory. Congratulations to him one more time. 3 cheers all around. They'll look to knock off Keokuk 3 games over the next 2 days. That's going to do it for us tonight here on 105.5 FM KILJ.com. Back at the station, Jared Keeley. Happy to have him back in the studio. And we're happy to have you all tune in. Big thank you to all of our sponsors for allowing us to cover Mount Pleasant baseball and softball throughout the 2026 season. Panthers come up big here tonight, winning 4-0 back in the WinCom, 9-10 on the year. Alec Barton, Coach Bennett, player of the game. I'm Slayton Swords. 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
1: President Trump is hosting tonight's kickoff celebration of the Great American State Fair. Here's Mark Mayfield.
2: It's being billed as a patriotic opening ceremony to launch Freedom 250's Great American State Fair, a first-of-its-kind World's Fair on the National Mall. The fair's organizer, Freedom 250, said all 50 states and U.S. territories will be represented, even with several states led by Democratic governors saying they will not take part.
1: Two powerful earthquakes have rocked Venezuela, and fears are mounting over a potential high number of casualties. The U.S. Geological Survey reports a 7.2 magnitude quake struck near the country's capital, Caracas, this afternoon, with a 7.5 quake striking less than a minute later. The USGS estimates extensive damage. Tremors were felt as far away as neighboring Colombia. The quakes are among the strongest to strike Venezuela in more than a century. President Trump is confirming he confronted the GOP senators who supported the Iran War Powers resolution that passed yesterday. Chris Caraggio with details.
3: Today, between some Senate Republicans and President Trump as they met behind closed doors on Capitol Hill, Trump told reporters that he doesn't like a few people in the room. And Republican Senator Tim Sheehy said things inside got a bit lively. At issue is Trump's stalled Save America Act voter ID bill. Trump was set for a signing ceremony on a bipartisan housing bill today before the meeting. He abruptly canceled that signing ceremony, saying that he won't sign it until the Save America Act gets passed.
1: Authorities in Pima County are reportedly questioning whether they made a critical mistake in the search for missing Arizona woman Nancy Guthrie. Here's Monica Nelson.
4: Investigators sent just $152 of a $4 million crypto ransom, hoping the kidnappers would move the funds and reveal their location.
1: But months later, the strategy hasn't paid off, and authorities have no real breakthroughs. I'm Lisa Carton. President Trump is taking aim at oil companies for alleged price gouging. The president targeted what he said was big oil companies in a late-night message on Truth Social, where he asserted that customers are being gouged. Now the president is calling for a probe into the matter while warning gasoline prices better start going down a lot faster than what I'm seeing. Former and current high-ranking NYPD members are the subject of an FBI and NYPD corruption investigation, Scott Pringle reports.
5: Authorities were seen at the home of former NYPD Chief Jeffrey Madry, and there are reports there were searches involving the Chief of Manhattan South, James McCarthy, and also NYPD spokesperson Tariq Shepard. Mayor Mamdani's reaction?
6: Commissioner Tisch has already shown a real commitment to cracking down on corruption and ensuring that the public servants in the NYPD are held to the highest standards.
5: Police Commissioner Jessica Tisch released a statement saying, in part, search warrants were executed as part of an investigation and concerns conduct by former and current NYPD members. In New York, I'm Scott Pringle.
1: Representatives from the airline industry and pilots' unions say air traffic control shortages and old technology are contributing to a rise in aviation accidents and close calls.
7: There are hundreds of them every single day.
1: Chris Sununu, president and CEO of Airlines for America, which speaks for the nation's air carriers, testified before a Senate hearing on aviation safety yesterday, just days after a Delta plane was forced to abort its landing at Boston's Logan Airport to avoid an American jet that was taking off from an intersecting runway. The nation's biggest pilots union is calling on Congress or the FAA to require planes to have receivers that allow pilots to see surrounding aircraft. Little Caesars is now offering a webberoni pizza resembling a spider web at participating locations. It's all in collaboration with Sony Pictures' Spider-Man Brand New Day, set to hit theaters next month. I'm Lisa Carton.

0: This is information from around the world on KILJ.
1: President Trump is hosting tonight's kickoff celebration of the Great American State Fair. Here's Mark Mayfield.
2: It's being billed as a patriotic opening ceremony to launch Freedom 250's Great American State Fair, a first-of-its-kind World's Fair on the National Mall. The fair's organizer, Freedom 250, said all 50 states and U.S. territories will be represented, even with several states led by Democratic governors saying they will not take part.
1: Two powerful earthquakes have rocked Venezuela, and fears are mounting over a potential high number of casualties. The U.S. Geological Survey reports a 7.2 magnitude quake struck near the country's capital, Caracas, this afternoon, with a 7.5 quake striking less than a minute later. The USGS estimates extensive damage. Tremors were felt as far away as neighboring Colombia. The quakes are among the strongest to strike Venezuela in more than a century. President Trump is confirming he confronted the GOP senators who supported the Iran War Powers resolution that passed yesterday. Chris Caraggio with details.
3: Today, between some Senate Republicans and President Trump as they met behind closed doors on Capitol Hill, Trump told reporters that he doesn't like a few people in the room. And Republican Senator Tim Sheehy said things inside got a bit lively. At issue is Trump's stalled Save America Act voter ID bill. Trump was set for a signing ceremony on a bipartisan housing bill today before the meeting. He abruptly canceled that signing ceremony, saying that he won't sign it until the Save America Act gets passed.
1: Authorities in Pima County are reportedly questioning whether they made a critical mistake in the search for missing Arizona woman Nancy Guthrie. Here's Monica Nelson.
4: Investigators sent just $152 of a $4 million crypto ransom, hoping the kidnappers would move the funds and reveal their location.
1: But months later, the strategy hasn't paid off, and authorities have no real breakthroughs. I'm Lisa Carton. President Trump is taking aim at oil companies for alleged price gouging. The president targeted what he said was big oil companies in a late-night message on Truth Social, where he asserted that customers are being gouged. Now the president is calling for a probe into the matter while warning gasoline prices better start going down a lot faster than what I'm seeing. Former and current high-ranking NYPD members are the subject of an FBI and NYPD corruption investigation. Scott Pringle reports.
5: Authorities were seen at the home of former NYPD Chief Jeffrey Madry, and there are reports there were searches involving the chief of Manhattan South, James McCarthy, and also NYPD spokesperson Tariq Shepard. Mayor Mamdani's reaction?
6: Commissioner Tisch has already shown a real commitment to cracking down on corruption and ensuring that the public servants in the NYPD are held to the highest standards.
5: Police Commissioner Jessica Tisch released a statement saying, in part, search warrants were executed as part of an investigation and concerns conduct by former and current NYPD members. In New York, I'm Scott Pringle.
1: Representatives from the airline industry and pilots unions say air traffic control shortages and old technology are contributing to a rise in aviation accidents and close calls.
7: There are hundreds of them every single day.
1: Chris Sununu, president and CEO of Airlines for America, which speaks for the nation's air carriers, testified before a Senate hearing on aviation safety yesterday, just days after a Delta plane was forced to abort its landing at Boston's Logan Airport to avoid an American jet that was taking off from an intersecting runway. The nation's biggest pilots union is calling on Congress or the FAA to require planes to have receivers that allow pilots to see surrounding aircraft. Little Caesars is now offering a webberoni pizza resembling a spider web at participating locations. It's all in collaboration with Sony Pictures' Spider-Man Brand New Day, set to hit theaters next month. I'm Lisa Carton.
8: Here's your KILJ forecast for Southeast Iowa. Mainly clear skies tonight with a low of 60. Westerly winds around 5 miles per hour. Mainly cloudy skies expected tomorrow. Slight chance of rain showers, high of 79. Overcast skies tomorrow night. Chance for storms. Lows dip down to about 61. High temperatures reach up to 76 Friday with a chance of thunderstorms. 82. Cloudy skies with a few peaks of sun Saturday. I'm meteorologist Paul Trombley. Currently, it's 81 degrees.

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Here's your KILJ forecast for Southeast Iowa. Lows dip down to about 60 tonight under mainly clear skies. Westerly winds around 5 miles per hour. Slight chance of rain showers tomorrow. High temperatures reach up to 79. Mainly cloudy skies expected. Chance for storms tomorrow night. Lows level off around 61. Cloudy skies expected. High of 76 Friday with a chance for storms. 76 Saturday. I'm meteorologist Paul Trombley. Currently, it's 81 degrees.

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2: Mainly clear skies tonight with lows around 60. Winds out of the west around 5 miles per hour. Slight chance for showers tomorrow. Daytime highs approaching 79. Cloudy skies with a few peaks of sun. I'm meteorologist Paul Trombley. Right now, 81.

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1: President Trump is hosting the kickoff celebration of the Great American State Fair. Speaking from the National Mall tonight, Trump touted the virtues of the U.S. and declared that America is back.
2: There has never been anything like the United States of America, and together we are making it bigger and better and stronger and far more exceptional than ever before.
1: Trump did turn political, telling the crowd that things are much better since he came back into office. People flocked to the mall for the event that featured a series of military flyovers, the U.S. Army and Marine Corps band, singer Lee Greenwood, and a gigantic Ferris wheel. It was billed as a patriotic opening ceremony to launch Freedom 250's first of its kind World's Fair. The fair's organizer says all 50 states and U.S. territories are represented, even with several states led by Democratic governors who said they would not take part. President Trump is defending his decision not to sign the bipartisan housing bill. The bill, meant to help buyers with the goal of lowering prices, sailed through the House and Senate and was set to be signed by Trump today. Trump canceled the signing, posting that he won't sign it until the Save America Act voting ID bill gets passed. Later in the day, Trump seemed to downplay the bill, saying all that's needed is to lower interest rates. Venezuela is still assessing the damage after being hit by two massive earthquakes, with officials estimating thousands could be dead. Here's Natalie Migliori.
3: The U.S. Geological Survey says Venezuela was struck by two quakes, with the first shock reported as a 7.1 magnitude, striking less than a minute before a shock of a magnitude of 7.5. The agency warns disaster is likely widespread, especially after videos from the public show buildings in Caracas collapsing and extensive damage at the main airport. Officials are warning of aftershocks that normally follow earthquakes, urging caution around remaining structures that could have been damaged.
1: The quakes are the strongest to strike Venezuela in more than a century. I'm Lisa Carton. Today marks the fifth anniversary of the Surfside condo collapse in Florida that left 98 people dead. Lieutenant Governor Jay Collins was on hand during a memorial ceremony along 88th and Collins Avenue.
4: Words will never fill an empty chair. They cannot replace a voice that you love and you miss. They cannot undo the pain of that morning, the waiting, the calls, the uncertainty, or the grief you carry still.
1: He also paid tribute to the first responders who spent weeks combing through rubble. Investigators blame structural failures in the pool deck slab column connections that began 3 weeks before the collapse. A new law bans the commercial sale of Glock-style handguns in California. Daniel Martindale reports.
5: It targets licensed gun dealers selling several types of semi-automatic handguns. Supporters are hoping to stop people from easily turning standard pistols into fully automatic weapons. The legislation creates a new legal classification called machine gun convertible pistols that includes handguns that feature trigger mechanisms capable of being converted into fully automatic firearms with aftermarket modifications. Current ownership and private party transfers of this type of gun are still completely legal. Gun rights advocacy groups are expected to challenge the law in court. I'm Daniel Martindale.
1: The vast majority of Texans don't want a data center built in their community. That's according to new polling, which was laid out this week in a legislative committee.
6: About 28% of Texans support data centers. 28%.
1: State Representative Brad Buckley says that both sides of the data center debate are so dug in that he doesn't expect polling to change. Lawmakers are putting a spotlight on the power and water use of these warehouses full of computers. A survey was sent to data centers. Fewer than one-third responded. The final round of World Cup group play matches begin today. Canada will take on Switzerland in Vancouver, while Bosnia-Herzegovina faces off against Qatar in Seattle. And tonight, more matches ahead. I'm Lisa Carton.
0: From your Southeast Iowa Information Center, I'm Allison Jacobs. Comfortable temperatures are expected through the end of the work week, with highs in the upper 70s to lower 80s. There will be occasional chances for scattered showers and isolated storms, but with plenty of dry periods expected. At this point in time, we are a little over 4.5 inches of precipitation over the year-to-date average for our area, sitting at 22.65 inches received against the 18.12 inch average. The Jefferson County Fair continues today with a full schedule of activities for fairgoers of all ages. Visitors can enjoy the tractor show on the fairgrounds throughout the day, along with yard games and the popular corn pit located east of the show arena. Tonight's featured event, the crowning of Jefferson County royalty, begins at 7 o'clock with the Jefferson County Fair Queen Contest. Contestants will compete for the titles of Fair Queen, Princess, Junior Miss, and Little Miss during the pageant at the Show Arena Free Stage. The event is open to the public and free to attend. Come out and support the contestants while enjoying another day of family-friendly fun at the Jefferson County Fair. Inviting you to enjoy the Jefferson County Fair are Graber Services, H&R Block, Harbison Fencing, and Henshaw Trailers of Richland. In a press release, the Burlington Police Department reported that they, along with the Burlington Fire Department, responded to a residence fire at 949 North Central Avenue on June 23rd. Officers learned that the fire started in the basement and a female suspect was seen walking away. A Des Moines County Sheriff's deputy identified a female, Shariah Collins, in a nearby vehicle matching the suspect's description. Collins is charged with two serious misdemeanors, reckless use of fire and criminal trespass, and being held on bond at the Des Moines County Jail. Burlington Police Department's Criminal Investigation Division assisted the Burlington Fire Department investigators. Also assisting the Burlington Police and Fire Departments were officers and firefighters from the Des Moines County Sheriff's Office and the West Burlington Fire Department. A criminal charge is merely an accusation, and the defendant is presumed innocent until and unless proven guilty. An exciting addition to Mount Pleasant's trail system may disrupt your commute today. City crews will be paving a portion of the new trail along Grand Avenue beginning early this morning. During the work, the northbound lanes of Grand Avenue will be closed at Baker Street. Drivers traveling north should follow the detour using the Beavers Drive frontage road. Southbound traffic will remain open throughout the project. Paving work is expected to be completed by mid-afternoon today, weather permitting. Slow down, watch for construction crews, and allow a little extra travel time while the improvements are underway. The city thanks the public for its patience as work continues to improve Mount Pleasant's trail system. And speaking of road construction, drivers are being advised to plan for delays as construction begins on the South 10th Street Mill and Fill project in Keokuk. Work is scheduled to get underway today, and motorists should expect traffic impacts while crews are on the job. Drivers traveling through the area are encouraged to slow down, remain alert, and use extra caution in the construction zone. Officials ask the public to be patient as the roadway improvements are completed and to allow additional travel time if the route includes South 10th Street in Keokuk. Iowans who participate in the Double Up Food Bucks program are being reminded to use their current benefits before they expire on June 30th. The Iowa Healthiest State Initiative says now is the perfect time to stock up on fresh fruits and vegetables before a new benefit quarter begins on July 1st. Double Up Food Bucks helps stretch grocery budgets by making it easier for eligible shoppers to purchase healthy, locally grown produce. As Iowa moves into the heart of the summer growing season, more fresh produce is becoming available at grocery stores and farmers markets. Seasonal favorites now coming into harvest include blueberries, strawberries, carrots, and cauliflower. Program participants are encouraged to spend any remaining Double Up Food Bucks by the end of the month so they don't lose benefits before the next quarter begins on July 1st. KILJ Radio is pleased to welcome a new member to its team and a new voice to the KILJ airwaves. Joining KILJ as Information Director is Kathy Snow, a lifelong Southeast Iowan who brings decades of experience in both radio and television broadcasting. A graduate of Pekin High School and a Hawkeye for life, Snow has dedicated her career to informing, engaging, and connecting communities through local media. 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

0: in Southeast Iowa and passion for local radio make her an excellent addition to the station. Snow officially joins the KILJ team this month and looks forward to meeting listeners throughout the region. If you see Kathy at a community event, be sure to introduce yourself, say hello, and share a story idea or community update. After all, local news starts with local people. And now for a look at our notices of death in the area. Sandra Lynn Moore, age 74 of Mount Pleasant, passed away Thursday, June 18th. A celebration of Sandy's life will be held on Wednesday, July 22nd, from 2 to 6 p.m. at the Union Block in Mount Pleasant. Again, that's July 22nd. The Havenbrook Funeral Home in Oklahoma is caring for Sandra Moore and her family. David Lloyd Schenck, age 79 of Cedar Rapids, formerly of Mount Pleasant, passed away on Thursday, June 11th. Graveside services will be held on Friday at 1 p.m. at the Winfield Scott Township Cemetery with military honors conducted by the Henry County Honor Guard. Cremation has been entrusted to the care of the Murphy Funeral Home of Mount Pleasant. Online condolences may be sent to the family at murphyfuneralandmonuments.com in memory of David Schenck. Viva Marie Booten-Mowen, age 91, passed away February 11th. A mass of Christian burial for Viva will be held at 10:30 in the morning on Saturday at St. Mary of the Assumption Catholic Church in West Point. The Schmitz Funeral Home of West Point is assisting the family with arrangements. 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Sandra J. Prickett, age 78, of Lockridge, passed away Saturday, January 24th. A celebration of Sandra's life will be held on Saturday at 10:30 in the morning at the Lockridge Baptist Church. Burial will follow at the Grant Cemetery. The Murphy Funeral Home is caring for Sandra and her family. Online condolences may be left at murphyfuneralandmonuments.com in memory of Sandra Prickett. Barbara Joan Craig, age 91 of Keosauqua, passed away Monday, June 15th. Memorial services honoring her life will be held at 11 a.m. on Saturday at the Keosauqua Congregational Church in Keosauqua. Visitation will be held 1 hour prior to the service at the church. Friends may leave online condolences at CranstonFamilyFuneralHome.com for Barbara Craig. Mary Carolyn Danielson Ellingson of Roland, Iowa, passed away Saturday, September 27th of 2025. A graveside service will be held at 11:30 in the morning on Saturday at the Fell Cemetery in Libertyville. The Beener Funeral Home in Fairfield is assisting the family of Mary Ellingson. That's a look at our Southeast Iowa information. For full stories, head to KILJ.com. I'm Allison Jacobs. Have a great day.
1: Houston, prepare for lift.
2: Lows level off around 60 tonight under mainly clear skies. Winds out of the west around 5 miles per hour. Slight chance of rain showers tomorrow. Daytime highs approaching 79. Cloudy skies with a few peaks of sun. I'm meteorologist Paul Frombly. Currently, it's 81 degrees.

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Here's your KILJ forecast for Southeast Iowa. Mainly clear skies tonight with a low of 60. Westerly winds around 5 miles per hour. Mainly cloudy skies expected tomorrow. Slight chance of rain showers, high of 79. Overcast skies tomorrow night. Chance for storms. Lows dip down to about 61. High temperatures reach up to 76 Friday with a chance of thunderstorms. 82. Cloudy skies with a few peaks of sun Saturday. I'm meteorologist Paul Trombley. Currently, it's 81 degrees.

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2: Here's your KILJ forecast for Southeast Iowa. Lows dip down to about 60 tonight under mainly clear skies, westerly winds around 5 miles per hour. Slight chance of rain showers tomorrow. High temperatures reach up to 79, mainly cloudy skies expected. Chance for storms tomorrow night. Lows level off around 61, cloudy skies expected. High of 76 Friday with a chance for storms, 76 Saturday. I'm meteorologist Paul Trombley. Currently, it's 81 degrees.

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1: President Trump is hosting the kickoff celebration of the Great American State Fair. Speaking from the National Mall tonight, Trump touted the virtues of the U.S. and declared that America is back.
2: There has never been anything like the United States of America, and together we are making it bigger and better and stronger and far more exceptional than ever before.
1: Trump did turn political, telling the crowd that things are much better since he came back into office. People flocked to the mall for the event that featured a series of military flyovers, the U.S. Army and Marine Corps band, singer Lee Greenwood, and a gigantic Ferris wheel. It was billed as a patriotic opening ceremony to launch Freedom 250's first of its kind World's Fair. The fair's organizer says all 50 states and U.S. territories are represented, even with several states led by Democratic governors who said they would not take part. Venezuela is assessing the damage after being hit by two massive earthquakes, with officials estimating thousands could be dead. Natalie Migliori reports.
3: The U.S. Geological Survey says Venezuela was struck by two quakes, with the first shock reported as a 7.1 magnitude, striking less than a minute before a shock of a magnitude of 7.5. The agency warns disaster is likely widespread, especially after videos from the public show buildings in Caracas collapsing and extensive damage at the main airport. Officials are warning of aftershocks that normally follow earthquakes, urging caution around remaining structures that could have been damaged.
1: Stress along the San Andreas Fault system is at a 1,000-year high. That's according to new research from the University of Hawaii. This means that the pressure that causes earthquakes near the fault is building. Despite this, the lead researcher stresses there's no reason to be more concerned, as stress on the fault was already high and the fault has been overdue for an earthquake for a long time. I'm Lisa Carton. Wall Street is closing with stocks mixed, Liz Warner reports.
4: This comes as oil prices have been on the decline, with West Texas Intermediate futures falling below $70 for the first time since March 2nd. International benchmark Brent crude futures have also fallen. Elsewhere, names in energy have seen a hit, with shares of ExxonMobil, Chevron, and others all declining 2%. At the closing bell, the Dow added 182 points, the S&P 500 lost 7 points, and the Nasdaq fell 110 points. I'm Liz Warner.
1: France has its first Ebola case, where someone has tested positive outside the area in Central Africa, where an outbreak is occurring. French health ministry officials say the person, a doctor, is in stable condition and was recently on a mission in an area of the outbreak in the Congo. Officials with the European Center for Disease Prevention and Control says the Ebola infection risk is very low for the general European population. An earthquake shook Northern California this morning. According to the U.S. Geological Survey, the quake hit with a magnitude 5.6, 7 miles from Willits at 8:10 a.m. local time. The quake had a depth of about 5 miles and a 2.5 magnitude aftershock has also been reported. The Mega Millions jackpot rolled over again Tuesday night. Here's Monica Nelson.
5: Which means the prize is now blasting up to a massive $489 million for Friday night. Yep, nearly $500 million on the line. Nobody matched all six numbers in Tuesday's drawing, so that cash just keeps stacking.
1: And if you're a take the money and run type, you can take the cash option at over $220 million. And the prize for the long-anticipated Grand Theft Auto 6 video game has been revealed. Rockstar Games announced it will cost gamers $80 to buy the basic single-player version of the game. But the Ultimate Edition 6 will set fans back $100. The game is set to drop November 20th. I'm Lisa Carton.
6: Mainly clear skies tonight with lows around 60. Winds out of the west around 5 miles per hour. Slight chance for showers tomorrow. Daytime highs approaching 79. Cloudy skies with a few peaks of sun. I'm meteorologist Paul Frombly. Right now, 81.

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Lows level off around 60 tonight under mainly clear skies. Winds out of the west around 5 miles per hour. Slight chance of rain showers tomorrow. Daytime highs approaching 79. Cloudy skies with a few peaks of sun. I'm meteorologist Paul Frombly. Currently, it's 81 degrees.

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Here's your KILJ forecast for Southeast Iowa. Mainly clear skies tonight with a low of 60. Westerly winds around 5 miles per hour. Mainly cloudy skies expected tomorrow. Slight chance of rain showers, high of 79. Overcast skies tomorrow night. Chance for storms, lows dip down to about 61. High temperatures reach up to 76 Friday with a chance of thunderstorms. 82, cloudy skies with a few peaks of sun Saturday. I'm meteorologist Paul Trombley. Currently, it's 81 degrees.

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1: President Trump is hosting the kickoff celebration of the Great American State Fair. Speaking from the National Mall Wednesday night, he touted the virtues of the U.S. and declared that America's back.
2: There has never been anything like the United States of America, and together we are making it bigger and better and stronger and far more exceptional than ever before.
1: People flocked to the mall for the event that featured a series of military flyovers, the U.S. Army and Marine Corps bands, singer Lee Greenwood, and a giant Ferris wheel. It was billed as a patriotic opening ceremony to launch Freedom 250's first-of-its-kind World's Fair. Venezuela is still assessing the damage after being hit with two massive earthquakes, with officials estimating thousands of people could be dead. Natalie Migliori reports.
3: The U.S. Geological Survey says Venezuela was struck by two quakes, with the first shock reported as a 7.1 magnitude, striking less than a minute before a shock of a magnitude of 7.5. The agency warns disaster is likely widespread, especially after videos from the public show buildings in Caracas collapsing and extensive damage at the main airport. Officials are warning of aftershocks that normally follow earthquakes, urging caution around remaining structures that could have been damaged. I'm Natalie Migliori.
1: A report says the FBI and Pima County, Arizona Sheriff's Department are second-guessing their choice not to pay a $4 million ransom in their search for Nancy Guthrie. Sources involved in the case told the outlet Airmail that authorities are questioning if they made a mistake only sending $152 of the requested amount. The FBI reportedly deposited the funds, hoping the potential kidnappers would transfer the money out, allowing cyber experts to track them down. The World Cup continued with six matches on Wednesday. The final round of group stage began with Switzerland topping Canada, Bosnia-Herzegovina taking down Qatar, Morocco beat Haiti, and Brazil took care of Scotland. The night wrapped up with South Africa squeaking past South Korea and Mexico shutting out Czechia in Mexico City. I'm Tammy Trujillo. The United Nations is evacuating thousands of sailors stranded in the Strait of Hormuz. Liz Warner reports.
4: The UN's International Maritime Organization releasing a statement Tuesday saying it's begun evacuating more than 11,000 sailors who've been stuck in the waterway since the U.S. and Israel began their attacks on Iran in February. The IMO reports there are between 500 and 600 ships stranded. The statement also says the evacuations are being carried out in close cooperation with the U.S., Iran, and other coastal states in the region. It also noted the organization has secured the necessary safety guarantees and has thoroughly verified the conditions for safe navigation. In New York, I'm Liz Warner.
1: President Trump is confirming he confronted the GOP senators who supported the Iran War Powers resolution that passed Tuesday. Several senators say the closed-door meeting Wednesday got heated, and Trump told reporters the Republicans at signed the War Powers resolution made a mistake. He implied the senators played into the hands of Iranians as the negotiations with the U.S. play out. New research suggests people who exercise and get more protein than the minimal recommended amount have a higher chance for better long-term health. Lisa Carton has details.
5: The University of Cambridge published findings in the Frontiers in Nutrition, arguing current recommendations are geared to preventing deficiency but not helping people achieve the best possible long-term quality of life. Author of the study, Dr. Chris McDonald, says high-intensity exercise and high-protein diets are about having less of a beach body and more about being able to lift up, play with, and even remember your grandchildren thanks to a strong and resilient body and mind. I'm Lisa Carton.
1: Two new movies are not expected to beat Toy Story at the box office this weekend. DC Studios' Supergirl's looking to make $50 million in its first weekend, while Jackass Best and Last is looking to bring in at least $10 million in its debut. Both are expected to fall well behind the latest Toy Story, which is expected to make another $80 to $90 million in its sophomore outing. I'm Tammy Trujillo.
6: Here's your KILJ forecast for Southeast Iowa. Lows level off around 60 overnight under partly cloudy skies. Winds out of the northwest around 5 miles per hour. Slight chance of rain showers Thursday. Daytime highs approaching 79. Cloudy skies with a few peaks of sun. Cloudy skies expected Thursday night. Chance of thunderstorms. Lows dip down to about 61. Mid-70s Friday with a chance of thunderstorms. Low 80s Saturday. I'm meteorologist Paul Trombley. Right now, 72.

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4: Hey, I've got a question for you. 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

Lows dip down to about 60 overnight under partly cloudy skies. Northwest winds around 5 miles per hour. Slight chance for showers Thursday. High temperatures reach up to 79. Cloudy skies with a few peaks of sun. I'm meteorologist Paul Trombley. Right now, 70.

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5: Lows level off around 60 overnight under partly cloudy skies. Northwest winds around 5 miles per hour. Slight chance of rain showers Thursday. Daytime highs approaching 79. Mainly cloudy skies. I'm meteorologist Paul Frombly. Right now, it's 72 degrees.

0: This is information from around the world on KILJ.
1: President Trump says the U.S. is ready and willing to help after a pair of strong earthquakes rocked Venezuela Wednesday. In a post on Truth Social, he said he's instructed all agencies of our government to get ready to move quickly. A U.S. official also said the country will send search and rescue teams and humanitarian supplies. Venezuelan President Delcy Rodriguez has declared a state of emergency. President Trump kicked off the celebration of the Great American State Fair Wednesday night on the National Mall. He touted the virtues of the U.S. and said there's never been anything like the United States of America.
2: Tonight, as we stand on the edge of our 250th year of independence, I am thrilled to declare that America is back.
1: Trump told the crowd that things are much better since he came back into office. People flocked to the mall for the event that featured a series of military flyovers, the U.S. Army and Marine Corps bands, singer Lee Greenwood, and a gigantic Ferris wheel. It was billed as a patriotic opening ceremony to launch Freedom 250's first-of-its-kind World's Fair. The fair's organizer says all 50 states and U.S. territories are represented, even with several states led by Democratic governors who said they would not take part. The Supreme Court could release some major decisions Thursday. The justices set a self-imposed deadline to finish their work by the end of June, and there are decisions involving several high-profile cases yet to be released. They include transgender athlete bans, President Trump's birthright citizenship order, his ability to fire federal officials, the counting mail-in ballots that arrive after Election Day, campaign finance, deportation protections, and more. The World Cup continued with six more games as the final round of the group stage began on Wednesday. Switzerland topped Canada, while Bosnia-Herzegovina took down Qatar. Morocco survived against Haiti, while Brazil beat Scotland. South Africa squeaked past South Korea, and Mexico shut out Czechia. 12 more teams are in action Thursday. I'm Tammy Trujillo. Former Georgia Congresswoman Marjorie Taylor Greene is walking away from the Republican Party. Liz Kennedy reports.
3: In a post on the social media platform X on Wednesday, Greene said she will not support a party that betrays its voters and country.
4: We voted for an end to foreign wars. They are going to lead us into World War III.
5: Release the Epstein files. Every single name.
6: Marjorie Traitor Greene.
5: Traitor is an American that serves foreign countries and themselves.
3: Late last year, Greene had a very public falling out with President Trump, leading to her resignation as the representative for Georgia's 14th congressional district earlier this year. But Greene also pointed out that she's way too conservative to be a Democrat and too honest and free-thinking to be a Republican. I'm Liz Kennedy.
1: Former President Obama thinks he occupies space in President Trump's head. Obama's comments came during his interview with the All the Smoke podcast, where co-host and former NBA player Matt Barnes asked the former president about Trump's perceived obsession with him and his family. Obama said that during his presidency, thinking about former President George W. Bush was the last thing he had time to worry about. Somebody almost became a millionaire Tuesday, but not quite. Monica Nelson explains.
7: The Mega Millions jackpot rolled over again, which means the prize is now blasting up to a massive $489 million for Friday night. Yep, nearly $500 million on the line. Nobody matched all six numbers in Tuesday's drawing, so that cash just keeps stacking. And if you're the take the money and run type, the cash option is sitting at over $220 million. I'm Monica Nelson.
1: The price for long-anticipated Grand Theft Auto 6 video game has been revealed. Rockstar Games announced that it will cost gamers $80 to buy the basic single-player version of the game. Meanwhile, Grand Theft Auto 6, the Ultimate Edition, will set fans back $100. Pre-orders for the game open on Thursday. The game drops on November 20th. I'm Tammy Trujillo.
8: Here's your updated forecast brought to you by Quickstar, supporting local weather and communities across the state. Lows around 61 overnight under partly cloudy skies. Winds out of the northwest around 5 miles per hour. Mainly cloudy skies expected Thursday, high of 79. Slight chance for showers Thursday night. Lows level off around 61. Mainly cloudy skies. Mid-70s Friday with a chance of thunderstorms. Turning much warmer Saturday with highs in the low 80s. I'm meteorologist Paul Frombly. Right now, 66.

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0: 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On Saturday, July 4th, start your morning with the Legion Pancake Breakfast at 6:30. Then spend the day enjoying food vendors, the Firecracker Frog Jump, Quilt Show, Small Engine Display, Face Painting, Big Wheel Races, the Lambert Flower Show, Water Balloon Toss, Baby Crawl, and Totter Trot, Train Rides, Toilet Bowl Races, and a Bench Press Competition. Don't miss the mile-long parade at 3 o'clock, followed by the Horseshoe Tournament and the Methodist Ice Cream Social. The fun keeps going into the evening with a foam party, live DJ music, prize giveaways, and a skydiver carrying the American flag. And when the sun goes down, look to the sky for Southeast Iowa's best fireworks at dusk. Celebrate freedom, family, and community this 4th of July in Morningside. Inviting you to celebrate America's 250th in Morningside is Delzell Motors, Morningside Farm Implement, and Louisa Communications.
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Here's your updated forecast brought to you by Quickstar, supporting local weather and communities across the state. 61 overnight under partly cloudy skies, northwesterly winds around 5 miles per hour. Thursday, high temperatures reach up to 79. Slight chance of rain showers. Thursday night, lows dip down to about 61, mainly cloudy. High of 75 Friday with a chance of thunderstorms. 75 Saturday. I'm meteorologist Paul Trombley. Right now, 68.

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3: Partly cloudy skies overnight with lows around 61. Northwest winds around 5 miles per hour. Thursday, 79. Mainly cloudy Thursday night. Slight chance for showers, 61. I'm meteorologist Paul Trombley. Right now, it's 66 degrees.

Seems the love I've known has always been the most destructive kind. Guess that's why now I feel so old before my time. Yesterday, when I was young, the taste of life was sweet as rain upon my tongue. I teased at life.

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When you make that California trip, get your kicks on Route 66.

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0: This is information from around the world on KILJ.
1: President Trump says the U.S. is ready and willing to help after a pair of strong earthquakes rocked Venezuela Wednesday. Mark Mayfield has details.
2: In a post on Truth Social, Trump said he's instructed all agencies of our government to get ready to move quickly. A U.S. official also said the country will send search and rescue teams and humanitarian supplies. Venezuelan President Delcy Rodriguez declared a state of emergency in response to the quakes. The U.S. Geological Survey estimates there's a significant number of casualties. I'm Mark Mayfield.
1: Authorities in Pima County are reportedly questioning whether they made a critical mistake in the search for missing Arizona woman Nancy Guthrie. That story from Monica Nelson.
3: Investigators sent just $152 of a $4 million crypto ransom, hoping the kidnappers would move the funds and reveal their location. But months later, the strategy hasn't paid off. A joint task force is still chasing digital trails through layers of proxy servers, and several persons of interest have been detained and released. With DNA leads stalling, the case is now entering its fifth month with no real breakthrough. I'm Monica Nelson.
1: Mark Zuckerberg apparently wants to jump on the bandwagon with prediction markets. With Kalshi and Polymarket gaining in popularity, the New York Times says Meta's working on an app called Arena. Reportedly, it won't involve bets with money when it starts, but that, of course, is likely to change. New research is suggesting people who exercise and get more protein than the recommended minimal amount have a higher chance for better long-term health. The University of Cambridge published findings in Frontiers in Nutrition, saying current recommendations are geared to preventing deficiency but not helping people achieve the best possible long-term quality of life. The author of the study, Dr. Chris McDonald, says high-intensity exercise and high-protein diets are less about having a beach body and more about being able to lift up, play with, and even remember your grandchildren's names, thanks to a strong and resilient body and mind. I'm Tammy Trujillo. Tech giant Bill Gates claims Jeffrey Epstein sought to leverage his extramarital affairs for influence. Lisa Carton has details.
4: Gates testified before the House Oversight Committee for nearly 6 hours earlier this month in connection to his ties to the late convicted sex trafficker. According to a recently released transcript of his testimony, the Microsoft founder said he wasn't blackmailed, but told the committee emails suggest Epstein may have been attempting to move in that direction after appearing to know information about two affairs. Gates called his relationship with Epstein a grave error in judgment. He also denied knowing about Epstein's ongoing criminal conduct, but acknowledged being aware of Epstein's prior legal issues. I'm Lisa Carton.
1: Alligator Alcatraz is one step closer to shutting down permanently just weeks ahead of the one-year anniversary, according to reports from CBS News Miami. Companies hired by the state to operate the Florida-based immigration facility were notified Monday morning to begin full demobilization of the site. The $1.2 billion experiment that was once hailed by Governor Ron DeSantis and President Trump as a model other states should pursue has now transferred its final few detainees to other detention centers or deported them to third countries. The Obama Presidential Center will release another block of tickets next month. Michael Kastner reports.
5: I hope this center will serve as an affirmation of just how special, how precious our democracy truly is.
6: The sale to the public will begin on July 8th. The tickets will cover from September through January. The museum is currently sold out. Visitors can still see the Obama Center for free on Tuesdays. I'm Michael Kastner.
1: Two new movies hit theaters this weekend, but they're not expected to defeat Toy Story 5 at the box office. DC Studios' Supergirl is expected to bring in near $50 million, while Jackass Best and Last is looking to bring in between 10 and 12 in its debut. Toy Story 5's expected take in its sophomore outing, close to $90 million. I'm Tammy Trujillo.
7: Partly cloudy skies overnight with lows around 61. Northwesterly winds around 5 miles per hour. Thursday, 79. Mainly cloudy skies expected. Thursday night, slight chance for showers, 61. I'm meteorologist Paul Frombly. Right now, it's 64 degrees.

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Here's your updated forecast brought to you by Quickstar, supporting local weather and communities across the state. Lows around 61 overnight under partly cloudy skies. Winds out of the northwest around 5 miles per hour. Mainly cloudy skies expected Thursday, high of 79. Slight chance for showers Thursday night. Lows level off around 61. Mainly cloudy skies. Mid-70s Friday with a chance of thunderstorms. Turning much warmer Saturday with highs in the low 80s. I'm meteorologist Paul Frombly. Currently 64.

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2: Here's your updated forecast brought to you by Quickstar, supporting local weather and communities across the state. 61 overnight under partly cloudy skies, northwesterly winds around 5 miles per hour. Thursday, high temperatures reach up to 79. Slight chance of rain showers. Thursday night, lows dip down to about 61, mainly cloudy. High of 75 Friday with a chance of thunderstorms. 75 Saturday. I'm meteorologist Paul Trombley. Right now, it's 64 degrees.

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0: This is information from around the world on KILJ.
1: President Trump says the U.S. is ready and willing to help after a pair of strong earthquakes rocked Venezuela on Wednesday. Mark Mayfield reports.
2: In a post on Truth Social, Trump said he's instructed all agencies of our government to get ready to move quickly. A U.S. official also said the country will send search and rescue teams and humanitarian supplies. Venezuelan President Delcy Rodriguez declared a state of emergency in response to the quakes. The U.S. Geological Survey estimates there's a significant number of casualties. I'm Mark Mayfield.
1: The Supreme Court could release some major decisions today. The justices are set to wrap up the work of their current session by the end of June, and there are decisions still to be released involving several high-profile cases. They include transgender athlete bans, President Trump's birthright citizenship order, his ability to fire federal officials, the counting of mail-in ballots that arrive after Election Day, campaign finance, deportation protections, and more. The U.S. military is back to requiring flu vaccines after hundreds of soldiers became ill earlier this month. Secretary of War Pete Hegseth declared back in April that the mandatory flu vaccine for military personnel would become optional under the Pentagon's new vaccine policy. On Wednesday, a Pentagon spokesperson said exceptions have been approved for the Army, Navy, Air Force, and other branches of the military that would require flu vaccines for certain service members. The move comes after a flu outbreak at Joint Base San Antonio Lackland in Texas affected about 220 recruits. Team USA is hoping to stay perfect in the group stage of the FIFA World Cup. The Stars and Stripes battle Turkey in Inglewood, California later on today. America won both of its matches against Paraguay and Australia to clinch Group D. And now we know how much the long-anticipated Grand Theft Auto 6 video game is going to cost. Rockstar says it will cost gamers $80 to buy the basic single-player version of the game, while Grand Theft Auto 6 Ultimate Edition will set fans back $100. Pre-orders open today. The game is set to drop on November 20th. I'm Tammy Trujillo. Former Georgia Congresswoman Marjorie Taylor Greene's walking away from the Republican Party. Liz Kennedy reports.
3: In a post on the social media platform X on Wednesday, Greene said she will not support a party that betrays its voters and country.
4: We voted for an end to foreign wars. They are going to lead us into World War III.
5: Release the Epstein files. Every single name.
6: Marjorie Traitor Greene.
5: Traitor is an American that serves foreign countries and themselves.
3: Late last year, Greene had a very public falling out with President Trump, leading to her resignation as the representative for Georgia's 14th congressional district earlier this year. But Greene also pointed out that she's way too conservative to be a Democrat and too honest and free-thinking to be a Republican. I'm Liz Kennedy.
1: Former President Obama thinks he occupies space in President Trump's head. Obama's comments come during his interview with the All the Smoke podcast, where co-host and former NBA player Matt Barnes asked the former president about Trump's perceived obsession with him and his family. Obama said that during his presidency, thinking about former President George W. Bush was the last thing he had time to worry about. Somebody almost became a millionaire Tuesday, but not quite. Monica Nelson explains.
7: The Mega Millions jackpot rolled over again, which means the prize is now blasting up to a massive $489 million for Friday night. Yep, nearly $500 million on the line. Nobody matched all six numbers in Tuesday's drawing, so that cash just keeps stacking. And if you're the take the money and run type, the cash option is sitting at over $220 million. I'm Monica Nelson.
1: Two new movies hit theaters this weekend, but they're not expected to knock Toy Story 5 from the top spot. DC Studios' Supergirl is expected to make at least $47 million in its first weekend, while Jackass Best and Last is looking to bring in $10 to $12 million. Both are expected to fall well short of the latest Toy Story movie's expected take of $80 to $90 million. I'm Tammy Trujillo.
8: Lows level off around 61 overnight under mainly cloudy skies. Winds out of the northwest around 5 miles per hour. Cloudy skies with a few peaks of sun again. Thursday, high temperatures reach up to 79. I'm meteorologist Paul Trombley. Right now, 64.

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0: Looking for a fun way to celebrate Independence Day? 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Enjoy trolley rides, the carousel, bounce houses, face painting, family activities, and live music from Link and the Drifters from 5:30 to 9. And don't miss the grand finale, fireworks at dark. Celebrate America's 250th birthday in Mount Pleasant with this year's pleasantly patriotic 4th of July celebration. Inviting you to celebrate the Mount Pleasant 4th of July is MPC Enterprises, Lineage Logistics, Lomont Molding, McKay Mitchell Envelope, and H&R Block.
1: We've all seen that moment in movie credits that says no animals were harmed in the making of this film. As a film director, I rely on the 8 decades of experience American Humane brings to safeguarding animals on set. They consult on scripts, advise on locations, training, veterinary care, and so much more. As a director, nothing is more important than making sure everyone is safe, and that includes the animals on set as well. And thanks to the passionate people of American Humane, we can.

Lows level off around 61 overnight under mainly cloudy skies. Winds out of the northwest around 5 miles per hour. Cloudy skies with a few peaks of sun again Thursday. High temperatures reach up to 79. I'm meteorologist Paul Trombley. Right now, 64.

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5: Here's your KILJ forecast for Southeast Iowa. Lows level off around 61 overnight under mainly cloudy skies. Northwesterly winds around 5 miles per hour. Cloudy skies with a few peaks of sun again Thursday. Daytime highs approaching 79. Mainly cloudy Thursday night. Slight chance for showers 61. Highs level off around 75 Friday with a chance of thunderstorms. 82 mainly cloudy skies Saturday. I'm meteorologist Paul Trombley. Right now it's 64 degrees.

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1: President Trump hosted the kickoff celebration of the Great American State Fair Wednesday night. Speaking from the National Mall, Trump touted the virtues of the U.S. and declared that America is back.
2: There has never been anything like the United States of America, and together we are making it bigger and better and stronger and far more exceptional than ever before.
1: Trump did turn political, telling the crowd that things are much better since he came back into office. People flocked to the mall for the event that featured a series of military flyovers, the U.S. Army and Marine Corps bands, singer Lee Greenwood, and a gigantic Ferris wheel. It was billed as a patriotic opening ceremony to launch Freedom 250's first-of-its-kind World's Fair. President Trump is offering assistance to Venezuela after that nation was rocked by two deadly earthquakes, both above magnitude 7.0. In a Wednesday post on Truth Social, Trump said he's instructed all agencies of our government to get ready to move quickly. Officials put the preliminary death toll at more than 30, with hundreds injured and widespread damage reported. Venezuelan President Delcy Rodriguez has declared a state of emergency. Tech giant Bill Gates claims that Jeffrey Epstein sought to leverage his extramarital affairs for influence. Lisa Curtin reports.
3: Gates testified before the House Oversight Committee for nearly 6 hours earlier this month in connection to his ties to the late convicted sex trafficker. According to a recently released transcript of his testimony, the Microsoft founder said he wasn't blackmailed, but told the committee emails suggest Epstein may have been attempting to move in that direction after appearing to know information about two affairs. Gates called his relationship with Epstein a grave error in judgment. He also denied knowing about Epstein's ongoing criminal conduct, but acknowledged being aware of Epstein's prior legal issues. I'm Lisa Carton.
1: And Camp Mystic, the Texas Hill Country summer camp where 27 kids and counselors were killed in last year's historic flooding, has filed for bankruptcy. I'm Mark Mayfield. NATO's chief says European allies are supporting the U.S. efforts in the war with Iran. In a meeting with President Trump Wednesday at the White House, NATO Secretary General Mark Rutte said Europe allowed U.S. warplanes to use their airstrips to launch strikes.
4: 4,000 to 5,000 U.S. planes taking off from bases in Europe in the 6 weeks this war took place.
1: After Rutte spoke, Trump again expressed his disappointment with the U.K., France, Italy, and others over what he sees as a lack of support in the war with Iran. Former President Obama says he thinks he's taking up rent-free space in President Trump's head. Obama's comments came during his interview with the All the Smoke podcast, where co-host and former NBA player Matt Barnes asked the former president about Trump's perceived obsession with him and his family. Obama said, "I obviously have a room in his head, a suite in his head." He continued on to say that during his presidency, thinking about former President George W. Bush was the last thing I had time to worry about. The Obama Presidential Center will release its next block of tickets in July. Michael Kastner reports.
5: I hope this center will serve as an affirmation of just how special, how precious our democracy truly is.
6: The sale to the public will begin on July 8th. The tickets will cover from September through January. The museum is currently sold out. Visitors can still see the Obama Center for free on Tuesdays. 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I'm Michael Kastner.
1: And the U.S. Mint is out with a pair of new quarters featuring the Declaration of Independence. Officials held an event at Monticello yesterday to help publicize the new quarters ahead of America's 250th anniversary. The Mint also announced that 250,000 quarters bearing a special July 4th mark will be mixed in with other Declaration of Independence quarters placed into circulation. Mint Director Paul Hollis said he hoped the special coins would help Americans reflect on their history during this year's anniversary celebrations. I'm Mark Mayfield.
7: Here's your KILJ forecast for Southeast Iowa. Lows level off around 61 overnight under mainly cloudy skies, northwesterly winds around 5 miles per hour. Cloudy skies with a few peaks of sun again Thursday. Daytime highs approaching 79. Mainly cloudy skies expected Thursday night. Slight chance of rain showers. Lows around 61. Chance of thunderstorms Friday with highs in the mid-70s. Mainly cloudy Saturday. I'm meteorologist Paul Frombly. Currently, it's 63 degrees.

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Lows level off around 61 overnight under mainly cloudy skies. Winds out of the northwest around 5 miles per hour. Cloudy skies with a few peaks of sun again Thursday. High temperatures reach up to 79. I'm meteorologist Paul Trombley. Right now, it's 63 degrees.

0: Make plans now for a big 4th of July celebration in Morningside as the community marks America's 250th birthday with a full day of hometown fun. 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The fun keeps going into the evening with a foam party, live DJ music, prize giveaways, and a skydiver carrying the American flag. And when the sun goes down, look to the sky for Southeast Iowa's best fireworks at dusk. Celebrate freedom, family, and community this 4th of July in Morningside. Inviting you to celebrate America's 250th in Morningside is Delzell Motors, Morningside Farm Implement, and Louisa Communications.
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3: Lows level off around 61 overnight under mainly cloudy skies. Winds out of the northwest around 5 miles per hour. Cloudy skies with a few peaks of sun again Thursday. High temperatures reach up to 79. I'm meteorologist Paul Trombley. Right now, 63.

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1: Over 30 people are dead and about 700 are injured after two powerful earthquakes rocked Venezuela. Tammy Trujillo with the latest.
2: A magnitude 7.2 earthquake struck first on Wednesday, followed by a magnitude 7.5, which was the strongest to hit Venezuela in over 100 years. The quakes flattened buildings in the capital city of Caracas and other communities where survivors could be heard trapped under the rubble. The U.S. Geological Survey warns there could be thousands of deaths. The U.S. and other nations have all vowed to send rescue teams and humanitarian assistance to Caracas. I'm Tammy Trujillo.
1: The Supreme Court could release some major decisions today. More from Mark Mayfield.
3: The justices set a self-imposed deadline to finish their work by the end of June, and there are decisions involving several high-profile cases yet to be released. They include transgender athlete bans, President Trump's birthright citizenship order, his ability to fire federal officials, the counting of mail-in ballots that arrive after Election Day, campaign finance, deportation protections, and more. The court has indicated it will next release opinions at 10 a.m. Eastern. I'm Mark Mayfield.
1: The U.S. Sixth Circuit Court of Appeals has ruled against the Trump administration, saying the federal government cannot force Michigan to turn over its complete voter registration database. The federal appeals court says the U.S. Department of Justice did not satisfy procedural requirements under Title III of the Civil Rights Act before they demanded Michigan turn over its redacted qualified voter file. And President Trump is defending his decision not to sign the bipartisan housing bill.
4: I made billions of dollars with housing. I know housing better than anybody, maybe anywhere. It's all about the interest rate. Lower the interest rates, you can have all the housing you want.
1: The bill meant to help buyers with the goal of lowering prices sailed through the House and Senate. I'm Michael Kastner. Tech giant Bill Gates claims Jeffrey Epstein sought to leverage his extramarital affairs for influence. Lisa Cardin reports.
5: Gates testified before the House Oversight Committee for nearly 6 hours earlier this month in connection to his ties to the late convicted sex trafficker. According to a recently released transcript of his testimony, the Microsoft founder said he wasn't blackmailed, but told the committee emails suggest Epstein may have been attempting to move in that direction after appearing to know information about two affairs. Gates called his relationship with Epstein a grave error in judgment. He also denied knowing about Epstein's ongoing criminal conduct, but acknowledged being aware of Epstein's prior legal issues. I'm Lisa Carton.
1: Severe weather continues to wreak havoc on air travel in Chicago. The FAA issued multiple ground stops yesterday as storms hit the area. Flight delays of almost 3 hours were reported at busy O'Hare International Airport. A Louisiana pastor who got in a fist fight in front of his church claims the man was threatening to kill his family.
6: He said, "Tony," I'm quoting him, he said, "Tony, I'm going to rape your wife. I'm going to rape all of your grandchildren." And he said, "The next time you go out of town, I'm going to kill them."
1: Tony Spell is a pastor of Life Tabernacle Church near Baton Rouge and was caught on video confronting a man outside the church and then punching him repeatedly. Today is National Leon Day. It's in the top 150 of the most popular names in the U.S., but if you're a Leon, today's really not about you. More from Bree Tennis.
7: Because National Leon Day celebrates Christmas, as Leon is Noel spelled backwards, and today we're exactly 6 months away from the holiday. 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
8: Here's your KILJ forecast for Southeast Iowa. Cloudy skies with a few peaks of sun today, with daytime highs approaching 80. Northwest winds 5 to 10 miles per hour. Slight chance of rain showers tonight. Lows dip down to about 61. Mainly cloudy skies expected. Chance of thunderstorms tomorrow. Daytime highs approaching 75. Cloudy skies expected. Mainly cloudy Saturday, with daytime highs approaching 82. 91 Sunday. I'm meteorologist Paul Trombley. Right now, it's 63 degrees.

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Here's your KILJ forecast for Southeast Iowa. Cloudy skies with a few peaks of sun today, with daytime highs approaching 80. Winds out of the northwest, 5 to 10 miles per hour. Mainly cloudy skies again tonight. Slight chance for showers. Lows level off around 61. Cloudy tomorrow. Chance of thunderstorms. Daytime highs approaching 75. Turning warmer Saturday and Sunday with highs from the low 80s to the low 90s. I'm meteorologist Paul Trombley. Right now, 63.

0: Looking for a fun way to celebrate Independence Day? Mount Pleasant is inviting everyone out for a two-day, pleasantly patriotic 4th of July celebration. 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
2: High temperatures reach up to 80 today under mainly cloudy skies. Winds out of the northwest, 5 to 10 miles per hour. Mainly cloudy skies expected again tonight. Slight chance of rain showers. Lows level off around 61. I'm meteorologist Paul Frombly. Currently 63.

Ladies and gentlemen listening across Southeast Iowa and this great nation, we invite you to pause and reflect as KILJ proudly brings you our national anthem, the Star-Spangled Banner.

0: You've just heard our national anthem right here on KILJ, Mount Pleasant, Iowa.
1: This is information from around the world on KILJ.
2: President Trump says the U.S. is ready and willing to help after a pair of powerful earthquakes rocked Venezuela on Wednesday. More from Mark Mayfield.
3: In a post on Truth Social, Trump said he's instructed all agencies of our government to get ready to move quickly. A U.S. official also said the country will send search and rescue teams and humanitarian supplies. Venezuelan President Delcy Rodriguez declared a state of emergency in response to the quakes. The U.S. Geological Survey estimates there's a significant number of casualties.
2: And a powerful earthquake has struck Japan. The 6.9 magnitude quake struck this morning in northern Japan off the coast of Kuji. Strong tremors were felt throughout the region, disrupting bullet train services. Local reports say at least 4 people were injured by the quake, which knocked groceries off store shelves and caused minor damage to some buildings. No tsunami warnings have been issued so far. Secretary of State Marco Rubio is telling leaders in the Middle East that the U.S. wants peace with Iran, but not at any price. Rubio is in Bahrain for a meeting of the Gulf Cooperation Council and is assuring foreign ministers that a peace deal with Iran would take into account the interests of U.S. allies. He also stressed that Iran requiring tolls from ships passing through the Strait of Hormuz is unacceptable. President Trump hosted the kickoff celebration of the Great American State Fair Wednesday night. Speaking from the National Mall, Trump touted the virtues of the U.S. and declared that America is back.
4: There has never been anything like the United States of America, and together we are making it bigger and better and stronger and far more exceptional than ever before.
2: The event included a series of military flyovers, the U.S. Army and Marine Corps bands as well. I'm Michael Kastner. Some tense moments on board an Air Canada flight from Newark after the pilot had a medical emergency mid-flight Wednesday. Lisa Salvati reports.
5: Officials say Flight 7664 was headed to Halifax, Nova Scotia from Newark International when the pilot had a seizure. ABC News reports a passenger said the plane was swerving violently. Flight attendants dragged the pilot out of the cockpit with the help of passengers and crew members. The first officer took control of the plane and landed safely at Logan Airport in Boston, where the pilot received medical treatment. I'm Lisa Salvati.
2: Representatives from the airline industry and pilots union say air traffic controller shortages and old technology are contributing to a rise in aviation accidents and close calls.
6: There are hundreds of them every single day.
2: Chris Sununu, president and CEO of Airlines for America, which speaks for the nation's air carriers, testified before a Senate hearing on aviation safety on Wednesday, just days after a Delta plane was forced to abort its landing at Boston's Logan Airport to avoid an American jet that was taking off from an intersecting runway. The nation's biggest pilots union is calling on Congress or the FAA to require planes to have receivers that allow pilots to see surrounding aircraft. June is Migraine and Headache Awareness Month. Dr. Emid Estemalik, a migraine specialist at the Cleveland Clinic, says the extreme weather, whether it's cold or hot, changes in the barometric pressure, like when temps drop quickly and intense storms, can all trigger a migraine.
7: Always have your good rescue or abortive medication on you, because the earlier in a migraine phase where you take your rescue medication, the more likely you're going to prevent the migraine from occurring.
2: I'm Michael Kastner.
8: Sulfur shortage. Hello, everyone. I'm Mark Dorenkamp with Agribusiness News on Brownfield. 100 years ago, our founders had a vision that transformed the future of agriculture, and we've been innovating ever since. See how it all started at pioneer.com/100. The vice president of public affairs with the Mosaic Company says there's growing concern about global phosphate fertilizer supplies. Ben Pratt says ongoing disruptions to trade in the Strait of Hormuz have caused sulfur prices to nearly triple in the past year, resulting in production cutbacks.
9: There's roughly 75 million tons of demand in the world, and the big producers and small producers altogether usually make right about at that number. So any disruption on the supply side is significant and will be felt.
8: He tells Brownfield nearly 50% of the world's sulfur, which is a key ingredient to the production of phosphate fertilizer, has been cut off from the market by the Strait's closure. History is not on the side of higher corn prices anytime soon. University of Minnesota Extension grain market economist Ed Ussett says he recently analyzed the behavior of the corn market in late spring and early summer, going back to 1990.
10: And what we've seen is like a 12 to 14% price decline from the May high in December corn to the June low. And I'm like, wow, that's a big decline.
8: Over nearly four decades, he tells Brownfield, a steep drop occurred one out of every 2 years.
10: This can be a tough time for prices if the crop is developing well. And then I ask the question of those 19 years where we had a similar sharp decline, how often did we get back to that May high?
8: Ussett says the answer is one out of every 6 years. The role of drones in crop protection is growing. Brownfield's Brent Barnett filed this report from a Winfield United drone application workshop near Story City, Iowa.
11: Tyler Steinkamp is the crop protection product manager for Winfield United. He tells Brownfield more and more growers are leveraging drone technology to spray their fields.
12: Farmers, applicators, were attracting a lot of people to the ag industry having these spray drones out there because it's something new, a new way of making applications, and it really does do a pretty good job out in the field.
11: Steinkamp says it ties directly into precision agriculture, which can help boost profitability.
12: The more spray that you get down into the canopy, the more return on investment you get from that investment into that fungicide.
11: He says growers are encouraged to improve spray application accuracy to help maximize the performance of drone technology. I'm Brent Barnett, Brownfield.
8: And U.S. ethanol production numbers were mixed. The U.S. Energy Information Administration says production averaged 1,090,000 barrels per day, 12,000 less than the previous week, but 9,000 more than a year ago. I'm Mark Dorenkamp with Brownfield Ag News.
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0: The Coyote K9 UTV helps you own the land you own. Hear the difference? Owning land sounds like this.
1: Well, time to die. I want you to have my land, son.
0: But owning sounds like... 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
1: Sign here.
0: But owning is more... 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The rugged Coyote K9 UTV. Coyote. We dig dirt.
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2: 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Merrill Richards is Program Director of Food and Forests for the Boston-based company Ceres.
4: Companies are getting more selective and practical in how they approach sustainability. We're not necessarily in the era of splashy pledges anymore. Companies are focusing on what really matters for their supply chains. But the interesting thing is that even as this messaging gets toned down, they're still investing in agricultural resilience because the business case hasn't gone away.
2: Richards says she's keeping an eye on the rapid evolution of new ag technologies,
4: especially those with the potential to reduce methane or improve fertilizer efficiency, things like precision fertilization tools, nitrification inhibitors, feed additives are all advancing really quickly. And these can complement some of the land stewardship activities that farmers are already doing by pulling the emergency brake on global warming by rapidly reducing really potent gases like methane and nitrous oxide that can have a big impact with reductions over the near term.
2: Richards appeared in a recent Farm Food Facts podcast episode from U.S. Farmers and Ranchers in Action. That's Farm to Fork. I'm Daryl Anderson.
5: This is Radio Iowa. Libertarians running for governor and lieutenant governor are filing suit in an effort to get on the general election ballot. A state panel ruled last week candidate for governor Nicholas Gluba and running mate Jules Cutler didn't have the paperwork needed to qualify. The governor is issuing a disaster proclamation for Marshall County after severe weather last Wednesday. It lets state resources be used in the response and recovery and activates a grant program. Iowa Farm Bureau economist Christopher Pudin says a study by the American Farm Bureau Federation finds the Independence Day cookout will cost about 4% more this year.
6: They estimate that the classic July 4th cookout for 10 people will cost $73.82 this year, or $7.38 a person.
5: Pudin says that's up almost $3 overall from last year's survey. The 250th anniversary meal is the most expensive since the Federation started the survey in 2016. This is Radio Iowa.
7: Hundreds of billions of your tax dollars gone, stolen by fraudsters in far-left-run cities. Washington looks the other way, and the mainstream media does too. These fraudsters are going after our most vulnerable. Programs meant for kids, veterans, and families who need help. Criminals game the system, while Washington elites and the media allow it to happen. But 24-year Army veteran Marionette Miller Meeks has had enough. Marionette is fighting back with tough legislation that will eliminate fraud, cut wasteful spending, and hold every single fraudster accountable, no matter who they are or where they live. Marionette knows how hard Iowa families work and sacrifice for what they have. 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
1: From your Southeast Iowa Information Center, I'm Allison Jacobs. A familiar name to the KILJ airwaves now carries a county title. Haley Pedrick of Pekin has been crowned the 2026 Jefferson County Fair Queen. Now that Haley has been crowned, she becomes eligible to represent her county at the Iowa State Fair Queen Competition. County queens are invited to Des Moines beginning Tuesday, August 4th, and remain through the queen coronation on Saturday, August 8th, during which they are guests of the Iowa State Fair. Throughout the week, contestants participate in individual interviews with judges, group activities and leadership events, and rehearsals leading up to the coronation ceremony. The competition is not a traditional beauty pageant. Judges evaluate contestants on personality, leadership, citizenship, and community involvement. Inviting you to enjoy the Jefferson County Fair along with Haley Pedrick, the Jefferson County Fair Queen, are Keosauqua Lumber of Keosauqua and Fairfield, Mershman Seed, and Midwest Old Threshers. The Fellowship Cup is expanding its volunteer reach across Southeast Iowa thanks to a major federal grant. The organization has received a $162,500 AmeriCorps Seniors RSVP grant to expand the longtime Henry County RSVP program into Loayza and Des Moines counties. Along with the expansion comes a new name, Southeast Iowa RSVP. The grant will help build on the program's legacy of connecting volunteers age 55 and older with meaningful opportunities to serve their communities. Volunteers will assist with services including medical transportation, food security programs, home-delivered meals, student reading and pen pal programs, and support for local nonprofit organizations and community partners. The Fellowship Cup says the expansion will strengthen volunteer services throughout the region while addressing important community needs. Additional information about volunteer opportunities, new program contacts, and upcoming staff positions will be announced in the coming weeks. Officials say the grant marks an exciting new chapter for the Fellowship Cup, Southeast Iowa RSVP, and the communities they serve. The Burlington Police Department is partnering with the Iowa Department of Revenue's Alcohol and Tax Compliance Division to conduct underage alcohol compliance checks across the community. According to a news release, the Iowa Underage Alcohol Enforcement Program is a joint effort aimed at reducing and deterring underage alcohol sales at liquor-licensed establishments. Officials say the program helps ensure businesses are following state law and reinforces responsible alcohol service practices. During the compliance checks, underage individuals working under the supervision of law enforcement will attempt to purchase alcohol at licensed establishments. If an illegal sale occurs, the employee involved may be cited. Police say the goal is not only enforcement, but also education and prevention. The initiative is designed to encourage businesses to properly train staff, follow alcohol service laws, and reduce the risks associated with underage drinking, including impaired driving and alcohol-related crashes. The Iowa Department of Revenue also offers free alcohol compliance training for employees at licensed establishments. The program, known as IPACT, is intended to improve awareness of state alcohol laws and support responsible retail practices. Officials add that establishments with trained employees may have certain legal protections if violations occur, but emphasize the importance of full compliance. Authorities say these checks serve as a reminder that selling alcohol to minors is illegal and can result in fines and other penalties. Iowa drivers are getting some relief at the pump this week. According to AAA, the average price of regular unleaded gasoline has dropped 12 cents over the past week to $3.54 per gallon statewide. Even with the weekly decline, gas prices remain about 50 cents higher than they were a year ago. The national average also moved lower, falling 10 cents to $3.93 per gallon. Diesel prices saw an even bigger drop in Iowa, falling 22 cents this week to an average of $4.52 per gallon. That's still well above last year's average of $3.62, but it's 46 cents below the current national average of $4.98. The lower fuel prices come as crude oil markets are also declining. West Texas Intermediate crude fell more than $6 this week to $70.43 per barrel, while Brent crude dropped more than $5 to $74.01 per barrel. Meanwhile, natural gas prices edged up 7 cents and are now averaging $3.24 per million BTUs at the Henry Hub reporting site. AAA reminds motorists that simple driving habits, such as avoiding rapid acceleration, maintaining proper tire pressure, and reducing unnecessary idling, can help improve fuel economy and save money. Tips for saving energy both on the road and at home are available through the U.S. Department of Energy. Safety officials are reminding cyclists and pedestrians about proper roadway safety habits to help reduce crashes and improve visibility on Iowa roads. According to safety guidance, bicyclists should always ride in the same direction as traffic flow. Officials say this allows drivers and cyclists to move together predictably and gives motorists a better chance to see and safely pass riders. Pedestrians are being reminded to walk against traffic whenever possible, facing oncoming vehicles. Safety experts say this position allows walkers to see approaching traffic and react more quickly if needed. Authorities emphasize that these simple habits can make a major difference, especially on roadways without sidewalks or designated bike lanes. Staying alert, visible, and following traffic flow rules helps reduce the risk of accidents for everyone sharing the road. Officials encourage all road users to slow down, stay aware, and practice safe movement, whether traveling by foot or by bike, especially during these warmer temperatures. And now for a look at our notices of death in the area. James Jim Williams, age 84, a resident of Birmingham, passed away Tuesday, June 23rd. There will be no services at this time. Online condolences may be made to Jim's family by viewing his obituary at beanerfh.com for Jim Williams. Larry R. Messicher, age 84, of West Burlington, passed away Tuesday, June 23rd. Per his wishes, no services are being planned. Online condolences may be made to the family at schmitzfuneralhomes.com for Larry Messicher. David Lloyd Shank, age 79, of Cedar Rapids, formerly of Mount Pleasant, passed away Thursday, June 11th. Graveside services will be held this Friday at 1 p.m. at the Winfield Scott Township Cemetery, with military honors conducted by the Henry County Honor Guard. Cremation has been entrusted to the care of the Murphy Funeral Home of Mount Pleasant. Online condolences may be sent to the family at murphyfuneralandmonuments.com in memory of David Shank. Viva Marie Booten Moen, age 91, passed away February 11th. A mass of Christian burial for Viva will be held at 10:30 in the morning Saturday at St. Mary of the Assumption Catholic Church in West Point. The Schmitz Funeral Home of West Point is assisting the family with arrangements. 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Sandra Prickett, age 78, of Lockridge, passed away Saturday, January 24th. A celebration of Sandra's life will be held this Saturday at 10:30 in the morning at the Lockridge Baptist Church. Burial will follow at the Grant Cemetery. The Murphy Funeral Home is caring for Sandra and her family. Online condolences may be left at murphyfuneralandmonuments.com in memory of Sandra Prickett. Barbara Joan Craig, age 91, of Keosauqua, passed away Monday, June 15th. Memorial services honoring her life will be held at 11 a.m. this Saturday at the Keosauqua Congregational Church in Keosauqua. Visitation will be held 1 hour prior to the service at the church. Friends may leave online condolences at CranstonFamilyFuneralHome.com for Barbara Craig. Mary Carolyn Danielson Ellingson of Roland, Iowa, passed away Saturday, September 27th of 2025. A graveside service will be held at 11:30 in the morning this Saturday at the Fell Cemetery in Libertyville. The Beener Funeral Home in Fairfield is assisting the family of Mary Ellingson. Joan Lee Wiseman, age 83, of New London, passed away Saturday, June 20th. According to her wishes, cremation has been entrusted to the care of the Murphy Funeral Home of Mount Pleasant. Friends may call after 2 p.m. on Tuesday at the Murphy Funeral Home of Mount Pleasant, where the family will be present from 5 to 7 p.m. that evening. Online condolences may be sent to the family at murphyfuneralandmonuments.com for Joan Wiseman. That's a look at our Southeast Iowa information. For full stories, head to KILJ.com. I'm Allison Jacobs. Have a great day.
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3: It's June 25th, I'm Slayton Swords, and it's time for the sports star with high school baseball. Mount Pleasant struck for three runs in the first inning and rode an Alec Barton pitching gem the rest of the way for a 4-0 win over Minneapolis last night. The Panthers notched five singles in the first inning with Barton capitalizing for a 2-RBI single. The junior would precede the strikeout four and the complete game shutout. Panther head coach Brent Broeker was happy to see his team bounce back after a pair of losses early in the week.
4: Yeah, after Washington, we gave them Tuesday off and said, you know, you guys just need to refocus and be ready to go on Wednesday. And the boys came ready to play, and we scored early and added one a little bit later. And Alec Barton threw a gem for us tonight, so everything worked out perfect.
3: The victory also turned out to be a special milestone for Broeker, as it marked his 400th career victory, an honor he was quick to share with everybody else.
4: It's awesome, but it's not mine. You got assistant coaches, you got players throughout the years. They're the ones that did it. You know, my wife, family, you know, they got to witness the 400th, but they also had to deal with the 200 plus losses. So it's a good feeling. You know, it's a milestone. So I'm happy with it. And, you know, we'll move forward from here.
3: Mount Pleasant will take on Keokuk in a road doubleheader tonight with game one at 5:30 p.m. West Burlington will travel to Minneapolis tonight at 7 p.m. Fairfield dropped a pair of close games to Pella last night, losing Game 1 10-9 and Game 2 7-5. Archer Kruder nabbed 3 RBIs in Game 1, while Jason Workman led the team in Game 2 with 2 RBIs. The Trojans will welcome Washington tonight for a doubleheader with Game 1 at 5:30 p.m. Burlington-Notre Dame demolished Danville last night 17-1. Landry Hobrichter flexed his muscles, smacking 2 home runs for 5 RBIs in the victory. The Nikes will host Hillcrest Academy tonight at 7 p.m. Van Buren County will make the trip to Danville at 6 p.m. tonight. Winfield Mountain Union will host Pekin tonight at 5:30 p.m. Wapello will face off against Pekin on the road tonight at 7 p.m. And New London will take on Central Lee on the road tonight at 7 p.m. Moving on to high school softball, New London has picked up back-to-back wins after skipping past Columbus last night 9-1. The Wildcats will attempt to bounce back tonight on the road against Lone Tree at 5 p.m. New London will make the trip to Central Lee tonight at 7 p.m. Washington and Central Lee got to play at Bob Pearl Field last night, and the Demons came out on top 4-1. Colby Griner notched 9 strikeouts in the complete game effort. Fairfield will host Washington tonight at 7:30 p.m. Wapello was shut out by Northeast last night 12-0. The Arrows will face off against Pekin tonight at 6:45 p.m. on the road. Mount Pleasant snapped a 3-game losing streak after out-hitting Cardinal last night in a 14-12 final. Peyton Ensminger slashed 2 doubles for 5 RBIs, while Abigail Schellingowski and her own double for 4 RBIs. The Panthers will travel to Keokuk tonight at 5:30 p.m. KILJ 105.5 from KILJ.com. Be on the call to the pregame show at 5:15 p.m. West Burlington Notre Dame fell to Mid Prairie last night, 8-4. Tannison Christofferson slugged a double for an RBI in the loss. Minneapolis will take on West Burlington Notre Dame tonight at 7 p.m. at home. Holy Trinity Catholic will play Hillcrest Academy at home tonight at 7 p.m. Van Buren County will make the trip to Danville tonight at 7 p.m., and Waco will compete against Louisa Muscatine tonight at 7 p.m. on the road. Moving on to Mount Pleasant Cross Country, summer runs are underway for the Mount Pleasant Cross Country team. These runs are optional, but a great way to run with others and get in shape for the fall season. The runs will be available to anyone entering 7th through 12th grades. Coaches may not be present at every run, as they're often led by upperclassmen. On Monday, the runs will take place at 6:30 a.m. at the Old Thrushes Museum Theater. Wednesdays will be High School Speed Day at 7 a.m. at Maple Leaf. And tonight, it'll take place at Saunders Park by the swimming pool at 7 p.m. The runs will continue through the middle of August until the Mount Pleasant Cross Country Camp. If you have any questions, you can contact Coach Lyle Murray at 319-850-0867. Moving on to the Prospect League, the Burlington Bees withstood a 6-run rally by the Illinois Valley Pistol Shrimp last night to win 12-11. Troy Peltz clobbered a home run for 4 RBIs in the victory. The Bees will look for a sweep tonight at home at 6:30 p.m., and the Clinton Lumber Kings fell to the Quincy Doggy Paddlers last night 17-2. The Lumber Kings will look to avenge their loss tonight at 6:30 p.m. on the road. And it's now time for this day in sports history. 1903, Boston Bean Eater Wiley Piatt is the only 20th century pitcher to lose 2 complete games in one day, falling to Pittsburgh 1-0 and 5-3. In 1976, Texas Ranger Toby Hara became the only shortstop not to handle a fielding chance in a doubleheader. And in 2021, Philadelphia Phillies pitcher Aaron Nola ties Tom Seaver's 51-year-old MLB record of 10 consecutive strikeouts in a 2-1 loss to the Mets in New York. It's June 25th. I'm Slayton Swords, and that was the sports.
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9: This is Sports on Radio Iowa. I'm Todd Gibb. Northern Iowa football coach Todd Stepsis is in favor of the so-called 5-for-5 rule adopted by the NCAA. The new standard will grant athletes 5 years to complete 5 seasons of competition. Stepsis says because of the new rule, 2 Panther seniors and 2 underclassmen get an extra year to play.
10: There's a couple guys that played as true freshmen, have the opportunity to get a 5th year. And then I think the other thing too, we've got some younger guys as well, guys that played as true freshmen that burned that 1st year that, all of a sudden, We thought we only were going to have him for two more years. Now we're going to have him for three.
11: The new rule ends the practice of redshirting, which was common in the sport of football. Former Iowa State guard Taman Lipsey has signed an undrafted free agent contract with the Indiana Pacers following the end of the NBA draft. Lipsey will join the Pacers in the NBA Summer League in Las Vegas beginning July 9th. His Cyclone teammate, Joshua Jefferson, says he's recovered from an ankle injury he suffered in the NCAA tournament and is ready to embark on an NBA career. Jefferson was taken with the 28th pick in the NBA draft by Minnesota before being traded to the Brooklyn Nets. He suffered an ankle injury early in an opening round win over Tennessee State and missed the remainder of the NCAA tournament.
12: When that injury happened, I feel like a lot of things was jeopardized from that, but, you know, going into the pre-draft, I was like, just make the most out of your workouts and attack your rehab hard, and everything's going to go how it needs to go. So very blessed for this position that I'm in, and just very thankful.
11: To baseball, the Iowa Cubs scored 11 runs in the fifth inning and outslugged Buffalo 18-11 in Des Moines. In the Midwest League, Cedar Rapids lost at Wisconsin 12-6, while the Quad Cities dropped a rain-shortened 8-1 contest at South Bend. 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
15: Donna Bell Mullinger was born in Denison on January 27, 1921. When she was 17, she took the train westward to Los Angeles to pursue her dream of becoming an actress. As Donna Reed, America came to appreciate her work in classic films such as It's a Wonderful Life and From Here to Eternity, for which she won an Academy Award. But she may best be known for her 9 years as star of her own television show.
17: It's a source of great satisfaction to a mother to see her children take their household duties so seriously. But on the other hand, darling, is it really necessary to wash the same dish 5 times?
15: The Donna Reed Show aired from 1958 through 1966. The Donna Reed Foundation for the Performing Arts was created by friends and family in her memory. The foundation supports the Donna Reed Heritage Museum, which opened on June 25, 2004. Work continues to build upon the various projects, including frequent festivals and workshops. But one of those projects, the Donna Reed Heritage Museum, held its ribbon cutting on this date in 2004. And that's Iowa Almanac for June 25th. Until tomorrow, I'm Jeff Stein.
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2: 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This is information from around the world on KILJ.
3: President Trump says the U.S. is ready and willing to help after a pair of powerful earthquakes rocked Venezuela on Wednesday. More from Mark Mayfield.
4: In a post on Truth Social, Trump said he's instructed all agencies of our government to get ready to move quickly. A U.S. official also said the country will send search and rescue teams and humanitarian supplies. Venezuelan President Delcy Rodriguez declared a state of emergency in response to the quakes. The U.S. Geological Survey estimates there's a significant number of casualties.
3: And a powerful earthquake has struck Japan. The 6.9 magnitude quake struck this morning in northern Japan off the coast of Kuji. Strong tremors were felt throughout the region, disrupting bullet train services. Local reports say at least four people were injured by the quake, which knocked groceries off store shelves and caused minor damage to some buildings. No tsunami warnings have been issued so far. Secretary of State Marco Rubio is telling leaders in the Middle East that the U.S. wants peace with Iran, but not at any price. Rubio is in Bahrain for a meeting of the Gulf Cooperation Council and is assuring foreign ministers that a peace deal with Iran would take into account the interests of U.S. allies. He also stressed that Iran requiring tolls from ships passing through the Strait of Hormuz is unacceptable. President Trump hosted the kickoff celebration of the Great American State Fair Wednesday night. Speaking from the National Mall, Trump touted the virtues of the U.S. and declared that America is back.
5: There has never been anything like the United States of America, and together we are making it bigger and better and stronger and far more exceptional than ever before.
3: The event included a series of military flyovers, the U.S. Army and Marine Corps bands as well. I'm Michael Kastner. The family of a Texas woman killed when a Tesla slammed into her home is now suing the automaker. Tammy Trujillo with the latest.
6: Court records show 76-year-old Martha Avila died last Friday when the electric vehicle crashed into her home in the town of Katy. The Harris County Sheriff's Office says the Tesla Model 3 was being driven by Michael Butler with an automated driving assistance system when it left the roadway and struck the brick home. Tesla's blaming the driver and claims he manually overrode the self-driving system. Earlier this week, Tesla CEO Elon Musk posted on X that the situation makes no sense since full self-driving operates the car at low speeds and this was a high-speed crash. Avila's family has filed a wrongful death lawsuit alleging that Tesla and the driver are both at fault. I'm Tammy Trujillo.
3: Americans are weighing in on a variety of international and national issues in a Quinnipiac poll. More from Natalie Migliore.
7: The latest poll shows 59% of voters lack confidence that a deal between the United States and Iran will work out, with 45% of voters saying we're in a weaker position now than before taking military action. Another 48% of voters, nearly half, think the U.S. is too supportive of Israel, including a majority of independent voters. Meantime, on the home front, 38% of voters approve of President Trump's job. It all comes as two-thirds of voters say they would support banning social media apps for kids under the age of 16. I'm Natalie Migliore.
3: Authorities in Pima County, Arizona, are reportedly questioning whether they made a critical mistake in the search for missing Arizona woman Nancy Guthrie. More from Monica Nelson.
8: Investigators sent just $152 of a $4 million crypto ransom, hoping the kidnappers would move the funds and reveal their location. But months later, the strategy hasn't paid off. A joint task force is still chasing digital trails through layers of proxy servers, and several persons of interest have been detained and released.
3: I'm Michael Kastner.

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1: Good morning.
0: How's it going over there?
1: You know, it's going all right.
0: Good. I'm glad to hear.
1: The week has been both dragging yet speeding through.
0: Well, you've had a lot of games, and you have more games tonight.
1: Yep. We got one more game for this week, and then next week, we'll have two for you early on, and then we'll have a postseason game by Friday. So stay tuned to that. We'll tell you who our first district matchup is going to be pretty soon here. So we're excited to bring all that postseason action to you, because then on that next Monday, the 6th, we'll have regional softball.
0: Softball.
1: Yeah, we're getting into that time of the year where we'll no longer be doing the dress rehearsal. It's going to be the real thing.
0: Okay. And before we move on from talking about the games, I want to say congratulations, Coach Broker. Mm-hmm. Sorry I gave away the pizza on your birthday to somebody else.
1: But hey, he gets to celebrate.
0: He's probably still mad about it.
1: He gets to celebrate career win number 400.
0: That's awesome.
1: Big congratulations to him, his family, everyone that's been involved with the Panther program for the last 20 years. Noteworthy accomplishment. They did give me a little bit of grief last night talking to them before the game. And finally, you know, it's something that you never want to talk about, right? It's something that you'd like to keep hidden. If you talk about it, you know, bad luck type of a deal. Superstition runs high in baseball, softball. I think it's the most superstitious of all the sports.
0: Okay.
1: However, it was brought to my attention that so far KILJ broadcast baseball games this year, we were 0-for. We had not broadcast a baseball win for Mount Pleasant this year before.
0: So we were bad luck tokens.
1: That was certainly the talk of the town. And Coach Broker, Coach Beck were quick to point that out. And they're like, We either haven't given you a win to talk about, and or you've supplied us no luck to bring us a win. So I'm glad that we were able to break that streak last night.
0: And I was gonna say, at least you brought your rabbit's foot.
1: Yeah, so I'm glad, because it's one of those things where I was like, you think I'm doing this on purpose, guys? I don't want to supply the bad luck for you guys.
0: Little do they know, as soon as they turned around, you pulled out your rosary. please give me some extra help here.
1: big congratulations to them. Alec Barton, he had a nice game last night, complete game shutout. So nice might be a little bit of an understatement, but Panthers get a big time win.
0: Awesome. Awesome. We're glad to hear it. We hope there's another win tonight, because Mount Pleasant High School softball is taking on Keokuk, right?
1: Yeah, and baseball is going to be following them as well. They got a doubleheader tonight, nice. Trying to make up all those games against Keokuk. In fact, they've got three games against Keokuk within today and tomorrow, so they're making up another game tomorrow. That's going to be at home. So it's at the point where if you had any games get canceled earlier in the season, you have to speed run them. And find just about any slot for them to get in. Tomorrow might be a little touch and go in terms of the weather, though, if they do end up getting that game in, which I think is a perfect segue into.
0: I was going to say, tell us some more about our weather.
1: Yeah, it's 64 degrees out right now, and right now it's a bit more overcast than sunshiny, but there is a little bit of light out there. You know, it's, I believe we call these cirrus clouds, so they're not quite full enough to block out the sun completely, but it's certainly not quite sunshiny this morning.
0: Well, I'm glad they're cirrus and not serious.
1: Well, calm down over there. 80 is the high for today. 61 is the low. It will be an overcast day today. 5 to 10 mile an hour winds. We do have a 40% chance of rain hanging into tonight. If you remember yesterday, it was a coin flip. It's a little less than a coin flip now. 40% chance. 5 to 10 mile an hour winds will be consistent. Tomorrow, the high is 75, the low is 61. There's a 65% chance that we see a scattered thunderstorm during the day, 15% chance when we move into tomorrow night. Again, high 75, low 61. Saturday, high of 82, low of 69, a 45% chance during Saturday night that we see a thunderstorm. 8 to 15 mile per hour winds going to be pretty consistent. Then we start to get hot and humid starting on Sunday. High of 91, low of 74. The only reprieve is the wind. 10 to 20 miles an hour, 10 to 15 Sunday night. Then we move on to Monday. High of 93, low of 75, 10 to 15 mile an hour winds. By the way, Sunday, partly cloudy. Monday, mostly sunny. Tuesday, mainly sunny. High of 94, low of 73. 15% chance that we see a thunderstorm Tuesday night. Winds moving 8 to 15 miles an hour. So, after we get through these nice temperatures of today, tomorrow, Saturday, we're going to be dealing with some rather hot temperatures, and they've already been warning us about it here for the last week, talking about how you should be making sure that you're well hydrated before Sunday and next week rolls around, because I can tell you what, it's going to be a gut punch.
0: Well, and grab your SPF.
1: Oh, no.
0: Or your sun hats or your parasols, whatever you want.
1: I'm cooking like bacon.
0: No, you can't be doing that.
1: Cooking like bacon. Here we go. Talk about tan. I tell you what, I have gotten an all right tan through the summer so far. So I've liked how I've gone about it.
0: Good.
1: But I'm also the first to put on sunscreen and the last to put on sunscreen because I will reapply 6 times before the day is over. Even last night, I was in a broadcast booth. But the way that Mediapolis built their field, which is nice for most of the players, this is wonderful. They built it to where you, as spectators, are facing out to the west.
0: Okay.
1: So if you play at night, the spectators are the ones staring right into the sun, comparatively to usually it's the players out in right field or that right side of the field that's got to deal with it. So first base, second base, right field is usually the ones who have to deal with the sunshine. Instead, the only ones that have to deal with the sun is the catcher and the batter and the home plate umpire and all the spectators. Oh. But since I'm in the booth, I'm also dealing with the sun. I made the joke. I was like, this is the only broadcast booth where I'm going to end up finishing the night with a sunburn being inside. It was insane. It was piercing last night. But again, terrific night though.
0: Good. I'm glad to hear. Mm-hmm. I'm glad to hear. Well, we talked a little bit about the game tonight. We have a bunch of stuff happening today on our schedule though.
1: Yeah. So
0: let's jump back up to the beginning.
1: Before we get into the schedule, I guess we do have another congratulations to give out. We did crown some royalty.
0: Yes, we did. Night. Yes, we did. Haley Pedrick, she was crowned the 2026 Jefferson County Fair Queen. So congratulations, Haley. And yeah, she is not a stranger to the airwaves.
1: No, she's a terrific wrestler for Pekin. I can't remember. I think it was 5th maybe that she finished at state last year. I know she captured her 100th career victory late in 2025. So, you know, incredible wrestler, so big congratulations to her.
0: Yeah, so that means that she will continue on to the Iowa State Fair Queen contest. I think they have to be up in Des Moines, what is that, August 4th? And they'll be there through the 8th when the coronation is.
1: Alrighty.
0: Yeah, so we're excited. I'm excited to be a part of the Henry County Fair Queen contest again. I get to go down to Lee County too. I'm very excited this year.
1: You're going
0: to
1: be bouncing around.
0: It's so fun to see the girls answer the interview questions, how they carry themselves. It's just, it's a great time. If you have the opportunity to do a queen contest, mm-hmm, you definitely should. I wish that I would have, but yeah, definitely do.
1: How do you think you would have done on the interview questions?
0: I don't know. I think I would have done fine.
1: I would have been terrible.
0: You think so?
1: Oh, yeah.
0: I think we're pretty good about being off the cuff. I mean, some days.
1: No, my problem is I'd go for a joke. I'd go for a joke. And, you know, you never know.
0: It wouldn't land.
1: You never know if it's going to land. Never
0: know.
1: You
0: never do.
1: Well, you know, it's the secondary joke that always lands. The first one's got to catch the people off guard. The second one is the one where you land the ship. Or you do it so awkwardly that people can't help but laugh at the situation that you've created.
0: I think that's more of the humor we have. Looking at our schedule, 7:30 this morning, right after the Hy-Vee half hour, we get to hear from Jimbo from the Drake. It is Thursday, and I hear you guys talk weird menu items.
1: Yep. Some of the items that you might not see at other restaurants, but that are delicious. He talks about one. It's a barbecue sandwich. I believe it's brisket and mac and cheese all on a Texas piece of, you know, Texas toast. And it's a sandwich that will fill you up, and it tastes delicious. You know, I love eating food. I'm usually the trash compactor is what I call myself. I'll finish off everyone else's plate. I did not finish that sandwich.
0: It was, really?
1: Yes, yeah, so I got to keep it for some leftovers. It was that good and that filling.
0: Good, good. Well, we'll hear more from Jimbo himself. And then at 8 o'clock this morning, we have Emily Holtkamp of Iowa State University Extension and Outreach, our Henry County office. I believe we'll be talking fair, because they just opened their fair deadlines, I think it was. I shared on our Facebook page. If you have any 4-H'ers, Clover Kids, or anybody competing in the Henry County Fair, make sure that you check that out on Facebook, KILJ Radio. And then also this morning, 8:15, the Bark Boulevard. They have their open house coming up on the 27th. That's in 2 short days. That's this Saturday. And they have a beautiful facility. I haven't got to go in person yet, but I've seen pictures. It's kind of like a doggy day spa slash daycare slash boarding.
1: Yeah, they take care of just about everything that you could ask for.
0: Yeah.
1: In terms of making sure that you're dog is feeling fresh.
0: Katie said the little rooms even have their own couches and their own TVs.
1: Wow.
0: Yeah. So this is like, this is high end. Make sure you tune in. 8:15.
1: We don't even allow Pringles to have his own couch. Actually, that's a lie. He does have
0: basically. He has his own bedroom.
1: No, he's in our bedroom.
0: Oh, I thought you said he had his own bedroom.
1: No. And we call that a kennel.
0: Ah, okay.
1: He's kennel trained.
0: That's good.
1: We do give him his own couch, mostly because he likes being pet. But only for so long. He loves putting himself to bed. That's probably his number one activity at night. Once bedtime hits, he'll go wander off into the bedroom, and we'll find him in his either on our bed or in the kennel.
0: That's funny. That's funny. Well, we'll hear more about Bark Boulevard at 8:15 this morning. 9 o'clock, Miss Katie is headed to Your Dream Home Furniture and Floors for the Facebook Live. And you might be thinking, wait a minute, Katie's been covering the Henry County Supervisors. Well, their meeting is going to be tonight, 6 o'clock. It's at Emergency Management. That is here, I think it's 900 West Washington Street in Mount Pleasant. They will be talking not only their regular Board of Supervisors meeting, it is also that public meeting about data center, battery storage, and solar panels. So if you have an opinion, if you have some ideas, if you have some concerns, this is your opportunity to voice those. 6 p.m. tonight, Emergency Management, that's 900 West Washington Street here in Mount Pleasant. Tonight, be there.
1: Yep.
0: Yeah. So that's where the supervisors are. That's why Katie's headed to Your Dream Home Furniture and Floors. And then during our noon hour extension spots, we talked a little bit about Iowa State University Extension and Outreach. These spots are about eating healthier and cheaper in the summertime. So if you want some tips, stay tuned in the noon hour. 1:15 this afternoon, we have the Midwest Old Thresher Show. This is where Grant and Terry come in. They share a bunch of facts. They share what they're doing to get ready for the reunion. And they even have some cool little theme songs that they've been playing. So make sure you tune in, 105.5 FM, KILJ.com. We already talked about it, but give me the rundown for tonight.
1: Tonight, it's Mount Pleasant softball as they take on Keokuk down in Lee County. So the first pitch is going to be at 5:30 p.m. tonight. That means pregame show at 5:15 p.m. So make sure you tune into that, 105.5 FM. KILJ.com. Mount Pleasant Baseball is also going to be heading down to Keokuk tonight. They've got a doubleheader, so their first game is also going to be at 5:30. They're also going to play Keokuk at home tomorrow. So make sure you go out and support the Panthers. We will not be calling that game because, I would like one day off, please, and please and thank you.
0: You're going to have to beg for it.
1: I just did.
0: I was going to say, just in the middle of Central Park to everyone.
1: please and thank you. We'll be back at it, and then not this next week, but the week after, expect a game every night as we get in the postseason play.
0: Holy smokes. All right. We'll hold you to it.
1: Hey, well, if we're in that time of the year, right? You know, we're trying to get through before family week, and next thing you know,
0: it's true.
1: The new school year is going to be just around the corner.
0: And then it's football time. I'm so excited.
1: Yeah.
0: The boys are finally old enough that I think I can take them to some new London football games and they'll enjoy it.
1: Oh, boy.
0: Yeah.
1: The only problem with that is that New London...
0: they don't have a team this year.
1: They got a JV team.
0: Okay. So we can support the JV.
1: Yeah. I was just going to say, no varsity team this year. They will have a JV team.
0: Dang.
1: Yeah, it's unfortunate. But I was talking to Austin about that. He said that a lot of youngsters are going to be moving in through. So they're hoping to get back there. But, you know, didn't want to throw a young team out there to basically the Wolves.
0: Well, yeah, you want to build up your program. Mm-hmm.
1: So they're going to be having a JV team this year. So we'll see how that keeps on progressing for New London.
0: All right. Well, looking at tonight, Jefferson County Fair, they have dirt drags on the docket. That'll start at 7 o'clock. Also starting at 7 o'clock tonight is the Bill Riley Talent Show. I think they have six good performers that are going to be there tonight. So make sure that you stop by if you can. And then at 7:30, they have the Bob Boehm Family Entertainment. That's at the Midway.
1: Alrighty.
0: Yeah, that's the evening activities. Of course, they have a ton going on during the day today. There's a comedy magic show. They have adult bingo night at 5:30. They have pony rides. They're free pony rides, 5:30 to 8:30.
1: Ooh, fun.
0: Yeah, yeah, that'd be fun.
1: I like how you said six good performers tonight.
0: Well, I mean, like, I think there's six. I saw the lineup.
1: I know. I was just,
0: and they're all good.
1: I was just saying you got to be careful with how you may.
0: Oh, yeah. There's more than six. And I'm like, nope, only six are worth
1: There's
0: it.
1: Only six good ones.
0: No. I think it's going to be a great show.
1: And hey, then Allison's the one to say it, not me, guys. I think they're all wonderful performers.
0: Yeah. Okay, moving on. Whatever. Also happening today, 8 a.m., Clover Kids Bottle Lamb and Goat Show. Make sure that you are able to support those great youth that are showing their goats and their lambs. Let's see. And then that is going to be followed by the regular sheep show, the goat show, the dairy goat show. Everything happening 8 o'clock through, it looks like, maybe 11.
1: Yeah.
0: It's going to be a big show morning.
1: It's always a fun time whenever you go to a county fair, and they make sure that there's something just about every single minute that you can have a fun time doing. I think the carnival, what time is the carnival open? That's going to be an all-day thing, I'm pretty sure. I don't know. I looked at the schedule yesterday going through the community events.
0: 6 to 11 tonight. Sorry, there it is. I had to find it.
1: I knew it was there. I just could not. I couldn't remember the timing of it.
0: The schedule's so large.
1: Yeah, I mean, you have to scroll quite a bit just to get through the next couple of days. So make sure you head over to the Fairfield. Have some fun at the Jefferson County Fair.
0: There's something just so fun in the feeling of going to your local county fair.
1: Mm-hmm.
0: You gotta go.
1: There's something magical about it.
0: Also, coming up during the Henry County Fair, Kiwanis are serving pancakes again.
1: Oh, they're always good.
0: Yeah, so if you're looking for a great breakfast during the Henry County Fair, I think it's going to be on Saturday. But we have Jeff Epperson coming in that week before to tell us more about it. So,
1: and then, you know, it's a secret recipe, and I've asked about it before. And he said, well, do you like your life? And I said, yeah. He's like, well, then I can't tell you. So I was like, all right, I understand. So that's how closely guarded that secret is.
0: And if you're looking for something fun to do here in Mount Pleasant tonight, of course, it's the Mount Pleasant Community Band Concert. It's going to take place at 7 p.m. in Central Park. And as always, the PEO will have pie. I don't know what flavors. You're going to have to go early so that you can get your favorite. The songs to be performed, though, it's United Nations March, Above the World, music from Jaws and Superman, theme from Jurassic Park, Counting Stars, Oi Como Va? Is that how you say it?
1: You know, I can't tell you if you're right or wrong on that.
0: I'm so sorry if that's wrong. And ending with the march, All for One, One for All. I think that's going to be a great show.
1: Oh, what's your favorite song out of the bunch? I hope it's the one you can't pronounce.
0: I kind of like the music from Jaws.
1: Ooh, okay.
0: That's a good one.
1: I mean, that Superman music's iconic, though.
0: And we're far enough away from big bodies of water. I know the fountain is right there, but there's no actual sharks.
1: I mean, Iowa was one of the one, if not only, landlocked states that had a shark attack on the record books.
0: Why do you tell me that? I really don't like water.
1: Well, because I'm pretty sure the attack happened at an aquarium, first off. So just don't.
0: But I love aquariums.
1: Yeah, but don't get yourself in a place where you can be attacked by a shark.
0: Okay.
1: Usually you stand behind the glass.
0: You won't catch me in one of those tanks, that's for sure.
1: Well, I'd hope not.
0: Oh, have you seen the shows where they have the mermaids? The real-life mermaids?
1: The what?
0: They put these big tails on, and these ladies swim around in the tanks with the fish.
1: So that's not a real-life mermaid. That's someone dressed as a mermaid.
0: That's a mermaid.
1: No.
0: They're very fun to watch, though. Usually it goes with music, but they have to hold their breath for a really long time.
1: Yeah, I'm not saying that it's not, you know, peak athleticism right there, because I can't imagine having my feet tied and having to hold my breath.
0: Yeah, and swimming.
1: And look like a mermaid.
0: Yes, they're very graceful.
1: Yeah. I can't imagine trying to do all that, but it's just someone cosplaying as a mermaid.

0: But unfortunately for you, I'm still stuck here talking to you.
1: This Saturday, I already talked about Bark Boulevard having their open house on Saturday. It's going to be 1 to 4. But also happening Saturday, Mount Pleasant Farmers Market. I saw their post from last night. It looks like a great turnout of vendors. So they have new vendors every single show. There's a lot of vendors that only do Wednesdays or only do Saturdays. So you really do need to go to each and every one. This Saturday, it's going to be from 8:30 to 11.
0: Hopefully you tuned in yesterday because we got to talk to Vicky about the farmer's market. So she said who was going to be there. So, you know, that's why you need to tune in the KILJ, especially on Wednesdays about the farmer's market. And really all the time, because we got all the information for you. We are the information station, the information center. What other nicknames do we have?
1: Well, I have some nicknames for you, but I'm not going to share them.
0: The cool kids.
1: That's definitely not one of them.
0: The Poindexters.
1: Another great program coming up on Saturday, Henry County Potteries. This is a presentation at 2 p.m. It's going to take place at the Henry County Heritage Trust Museum. That is the Old Saunders School. It'll be from 2 to 3 p.m. Make sure you stop by Jeremy McLaughlin. He's from Fort Dodge.
0: That's
1: gonna,
0: a waste.
1: It's going to be a presentation all about Henry County Potteries.
0: Alrighty.
1: Yeah.
0: That's fun.
1: I wish I could do pottery.
0: I've done pottery once in my life.
1: I tried.
0: It was a art class back in grade school. We got to do one little thing of pottery. And do I remember what we made? No. I think it was probably supposed to be a cup, maybe a bowl, and it ended up just really holding my keys.
1: I made a cup and mine exploded in the kiln, so I didn't even get to keep it.
0: That's unfortunate.
1: I did something wrong.
0: Were you the one that put it in the kiln?
1: There was an air bubble somewhere, I think.
0: Oh.
1: So that was my fault.
0: Oh, geez.
1: I know.
0: That's unfortunate.
1: That's why I said I tried pottery one time.
0: Well, you know, that's the thing about trying things, is you might not succeed the
1: first time.
0: Exactly.
1: You can't be good at everything.
0: You might not. That's why you got to keep, you know, dust yourself off and try again. There's my daily dose of kindness.
1: Okay. Well, thank you. Tell us what's a Hy-Vee.
0: Oh, you know I was right there, didn't you? You could sense it, right?
1: I was just hearing Hy-Vee whispered in the distance.
0: Well, you can go for their more for less. So this is their $2 or under deals. So you can go, in case you like the Gerber baby food, it's $5 for $8.
1: Just as like an afternoon snack?
0: Yeah,
1: $1.60
0: at the age of 25.
1: Each.
0: Yeah, why not? It's got some protein.
1: Okay, when I first got my braces, I did eat baby food for about 2 days.
0: Oh.
1: Oh, it hurt so bad.
0: Why didn't she just, like, do smoothies?
1: No, baby food was cheaper.
0: Touche. 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Make yourself some chocolate chip cookies. I love a chocolate chip cookie. I think that might be my number one cookie.
1: Chocolate chip?
0: I think so.
1: I think that's a good choice.
0: I do like a double chocolate, though. I'm not afraid of too much chocolate. I know some people are icked out by it, but not me.
1: So I'm actually not seeing any birthdays for today.
0: Oh, boy.
1: I was looking. That's what I was doing.
0: I was noticing you were a little pensive over there. Trying to figure out. But I was looking at it yesterday. I also did not see any birthdays for today.
1: All right.
0: I don't even think I saw any in the email either. So apparently June 25th, everyone just decided, hey.
1: I will tell you what I did see yesterday, though, is that Main Street Mount Pleasant Main Street Pizza had a special. It was 11 to 8:30. I don't want to quote it word for word because it was yesterday only.
0: Uh-huh.
1: But I just want to remind you, stop by for lunch.
0: Mm-hmm.
1: I think we should do that for lunch today.
0: Oh, boy.
1: I haven't had pizza in a while.
0: I did bring my lunch, unfortunately.
1: You can still have pizza. You can eat your lunch and pizza. But I can convince Laura to get Main Street pizza with me.
0: Don't tempt me with a good time.
1: Well, just saying. I was just saying the other day I hadn't had

0: their wings in a long time.
1: Hmm. I do love wings. I almost got just wings the other day, but it was also 11 o'clock at night when I finally got back home.
0: I don't think they're open that late.
1: No, so I was like, darn.
0: Darn.
1: But,
0: well, I guess make sure that you get those birthdays and anniversaries to us so that we can be sure to give away a pizza every single day. But we do have a lot of celebrating to happen tomorrow into the weekend, so we will visit that tomorrow. Our daily dose of kindness before we go. Be a beacon of light for someone feeling lost. I love that. That's a solid one.
1: I'll give that one a pass. That one gets a pass. I unfortunately, I don't have a sarcastic comment for that one today.
0: Well, and I do want to add to that, you don't always know who's feeling lost, so try to have a little extra grace.
1: Exactly. I mean, look at Allison. She looks
0: I like how we're on the radio and you're like, look at Allison.
1: Well,
0: they can't see me right now.
1: They can picture it.
0: Nobody can see me.
1: I tell you what, Abby was not that beacon of light yesterday. You remember what she said to us at lunch? I mean, she called fat, you ugly.
0: Dang, throwing Abby under the bus.
1: No, she's absolutely wonderful.
0: No,
1: but
0: no explanation. Moving on. Abby's last day, though.
1: Mm-hmm. Yeah, so
0: that's why she's on the mind.
1: We would like to thank her for helping us out.
0: Yes, Abby Tibbetts. If you see her up in Winfield, make sure you say hi.
1: Mm-hmm. I thought it was Wayland.
0: I think it's Winfield.
1: I guess we'll ask.
0: One of the W places up north. Who wants to claim her? We'll put it that way.
1: Northern Henry County. How about that?
0: Yeah, there we go. Have a great day, and let's hear from Jimbo from the Drake.
1: Good morning, everyone. Thank you for tuning in to KILJ. I'm here with Jimbo from the Drake. Jimbo, what's going on?
2: Oh, I don't know. I hope y'all are enjoying your summer, because you know what? We're having a great time over here at the Drake restaurant. I thought this week I would talk about things that are a little different at the Drake. Well, besides me anyway, Slayton. Have you tried Hooter fries? Sometimes I call them Hooter Crack because they're kind of addictive. French fries topped with cheese sauce, chunks of chicken Hooter. 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That's our five cheese mac and cheese, and you can top it with barbecued smoked brisket or barbecued shrimp. Either way, it's a big pile of food. And speaking of different, our entertainment this weekend is a little different. Friday night, we have Fretworks, two guitars, a bass, and a harmonica, lots of music you know and love. 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Sean will play lots of songs you know with a bit of a reggae twist. I love Sean and his music. Folks, if you want something a little different, or if you want something standard, y'all come to the Drake Restaurant in downtown Burlington, Iowa.
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0: From your Southeast Iowa Information Center, I'm Allison Jacobs. A familiar name to the KILJ airwaves now carries a county title. Haley Pedrick of Pekin has been crowned the 2026 Jefferson County Fair Queen. Now that Haley has been crowned, she becomes eligible to represent her county at the Iowa State Fair Queen Competition. County queens are invited to Des Moines beginning Tuesday, August 4th, and remain through the queen coronation on Saturday, August 8th, during which they are guests of the Iowa State Fair. Throughout the week, contestants participate in individual interviews with judges, group activities and leadership events, and rehearsals leading up to the coronation ceremony. The competition is not a traditional beauty pageant. Judges evaluate contestants on personality, leadership, citizenship, and community involvement. Inviting you to enjoy the Jefferson County Fair, along with Haley Pedrick, the Jefferson County Fair Queen, are Keosauqua Lumber of Keosauqua and Fairfield, Mershman Seed, and Midwest Old Threshers. The Fellowship Cup is expanding its volunteer reach across Southeast Iowa thanks to a major federal grant. The organization has received a $162,500 AmeriCorps Seniors RSVP grant to expand the longtime Henry County RSVP program into Loayza and Des Moines counties. Along with the expansion comes a new name, Southeast Iowa RSVP. The grant will help build on the program's legacy of connecting volunteers age 55 and older with meaningful opportunities to serve their communities. Volunteers will assist with services including medical transportation, food security programs, home-delivered meals, student reading and pen pal programs, and support for local nonprofit organizations and community partners. The Fellowship Cup says the expansion will strengthen volunteer services throughout the region while addressing important community needs. Additional information about volunteer opportunities, new program contacts, and upcoming staff positions will be announced in the coming weeks. Officials say the grant marks an exciting new chapter for the Fellowship Cup, Southeast Iowa RSVP, and the communities they serve. The Burlington Police Department is partnering with the Iowa Department of Revenue's Alcohol and Tax Compliance Division to conduct underage alcohol compliance checks across the community. According to a news release, the Iowa Underage Alcohol Enforcement Program is a joint effort aimed at reducing and deterring underage alcohol sales at liquor-licensed establishments. Officials say the program helps ensure businesses are following state law and reinforces responsible alcohol service practices. During the compliance checks, underage individuals working under the supervision of law enforcement will attempt to purchase alcohol at licensed establishments. If an illegal sale occurs, the employee involved may be cited. Police say the goal is not only enforcement, but also education and prevention. The initiative is designed to encourage businesses to properly train staff, follow alcohol service laws, and reduce the risks associated with underage drinking, including impaired driving and alcohol-related crashes. The Iowa Department of Revenue also offers free alcohol compliance training for employees at licensed establishments. The program, known as IPACT, is intended to improve awareness of state alcohol laws and support responsible retail practices. Officials add that establishments with trained employees may have certain legal protections if violations occur, but emphasize the importance of full compliance. Authorities say these checks serve as a reminder that selling alcohol to minors is illegal and can result in fines and other penalties. Iowa drivers are getting some relief at the pump this week. According to AAA, the average price of regular unleaded gasoline has dropped 12 cents over the past week to $3.54 per gallon statewide. Even with the weekly decline, gas prices remain about 50 cents higher than they were a year ago. The national average also moved lower, falling 10 cents to $3.93 per gallon. Diesel prices saw an even bigger drop in Iowa, falling 22 cents this week to an average of $4.52 per gallon. That's still well above last year's average of $3.62, but it's 46 cents below the current national average of $4.98. The lower fuel prices come as crude oil markets also declined. West Texas Intermediate crude fell more than $6 this week to $70.43 per barrel, while Brent crude dropped more than $5 to $74.01 per barrel. Meanwhile, natural gas prices edged up 7 cents and are now averaging $3.24 per million BTUs at the Henry Hub reporting site. AAA reminds motorists that simple driving habits such as avoiding rapid acceleration, maintaining proper tire pressure, and reducing unnecessary idling can help improve fuel economy and save money. Tips for saving energy both on the road and at home are available through the U.S. Department of Energy. Safety officials are reminding cyclists and pedestrians about proper roadway safety habits to help reduce crashes and improve visibility on Iowa roads. According to safety guidance, bicyclists should always ride in the same direction as traffic flow. Officials say this allows drivers and cyclists to move together predictably and gives motorists a better chance to see and safely pass riders. Pedestrians are being reminded to walk against traffic whenever possible, facing oncoming vehicles. Safety experts say this position allows walkers to see approaching traffic and react more quickly if needed. Authorities emphasize that these simple habits can make a major difference, especially on roadways without sidewalks or designated bike lanes. Staying alert, visible, and following traffic flow rules helps reduce the risk of accidents for everyone sharing the road. Officials encourage all road users to slow down, stay aware, and practice safe movement, whether traveling by foot or by bike. And now for a look at our notices of death in the area. James Jim Williams, age 84, a resident of Birmingham, passed away Tuesday, June 23rd. There will be no services at this time. Online condolences may be made to Jim's family by viewing his obituary at beanerfh.com for Jim Williams. Larry R. Messacher, age 84 of West Burlington, passed away Tuesday, June 23rd. Per his wishes, no services are being planned. Online condolences may be made to the family at schmitzfuneralhomes.com for Larry Messacher. David Lloyd Shank, age 79 of Cedar Rapids, formerly of Mount Pleasant, passed away Thursday, June 11th. Graveside services will be held on Friday at 1 p.m. at the Winfield Scott Township Cemetery, with military honors conducted by the Henry County Honor Guard. Cremation has been entrusted to the care of the Murphy Funeral Home of Mount Pleasant. Online condolences may be sent to the family at murphyfuneralandmonuments.com in memory of David Shank. Viva Marie Booten Moen, age 91, passed away February 11th. A mass of Christian burial for Viva will be held at 10:30 in the morning on Saturday at St. Mary of the Assumption Catholic Church in West Point. The Schmitz Funeral Home of West Point is assisting the family with arrangements. 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Sandra J. Prickett, age 78, of Lockridge, passed away Saturday, January 24th. A celebration of Sandra's life will be held on Saturday, June 27th at 10:30 in the morning at the Lockridge Baptist Church. Burial will follow at the Grant Cemetery. The Murphy Funeral Home is caring for Sandra and her family. Online condolences may be left at murphyfuneralandmonuments.com in memory of Sandra Prickett. Barbara Joan Craig, age 91 of Keosauqua, passed away Monday, June 15th. Memorial services honoring her life will be held at 11 a.m. on Saturday at the Keosauqua Congregational Church in Keosauqua. Visitation will be held 1 hour prior to the service at the church. Friends may leave online condolences at CranstonFamilyFuneralHome.com for Barbara Craig. Mary Carolyn Danielson Ellingson of Roland, Iowa, passed away on Saturday, September 27th of 2025. A graveside service will be held at 11:30 in the morning on Saturday at the Fell Cemetery in Libertyville. The Beaner Funeral Home in Fairfield is assisting the family of Mary Ellingson. Joan Lee Wiseman, age 83, of New London, passed away Saturday, June 20th. According to her wishes, cremation has been entrusted to the care of the Murphy Funeral Home of Mount Pleasant. Friends may call after 2 p.m. on Tuesday at the Murphy Funeral Home of Mount Pleasant, where the family will be present from 5 to 7 Tuesday evening. Online condolences may be sent to the family at murphyfuneralandmonuments.com for Joan Wiseman. That's a look at our Southeast Iowa information. For full stories, head to KILJ.com. I'm Allison Jacobs. Have a great day.
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6: It's June 25th, I'm Slayton Swords, and it's time for the Sports Star with High School Baseball. Mal Pleasant struck for 3 runs in the first inning, and rode an Alec Barton pitching gem the rest of the way for a 4-0 win over Minneapolis last night. The Panthers notched 5 singles in the first inning, with Barton capitalizing for a 2-RBI single. The junior would receive the strikeout 4 in the complete game shutout. Panther head coach Brent Broeker was happy to see his team bounce back after a pair of losses early in the week.
7: Yeah, after Washington, we gave them Tuesday off and said, you know, you guys just need to refocus and be ready to go on Wednesday. And the boys came ready to play, and we scored early and added one a little bit later. And Alec Barton threw a gem for us tonight, so everything worked out perfect.
6: The victory also turned out to be a special milestone for Broeker, as it marked his 400th career victory, an honor he was quick to share with everybody else.
7: It's awesome, but it's not mine. You got assistant coaches, you got players throughout the years. They're the ones that did it. You know, my wife, family. You know, they got to witness the 400th, but they also had to deal with the 200 plus losses. So, it's a good feeling. You know, it's a milestone. So, I'm happy with it, and you know, we'll move forward from here.
6: Mount Pleasant will take on Keokuk in a road doubleheader tonight with game 1 at 5:30 p.m. West Burlington will travel to Minneapolis tonight at 7 p.m. Fairfield dropped a pair of close games to Pella last night, losing Game 1 10-9 and Game 2 7-5. Archer Kruder nabbed 3 RBIs in Game 1, while Dayson Workman led the team in Game 2 with 2 RBIs. The Trojans will welcome Washington tonight for a doubleheader with Game 1 at 5:30 p.m. Burlington Notre Dame demolished Danville last night 17-1. Landry Hobrichter flexed his muscles, smacking 2 home runs for 5 RBIs in the victory. The Nikes will host Hillcrest Academy tonight at 7 p.m. Van Buren County will make the trip to Danville at 6 p.m. tonight. Winfrey Mountain Union will host Highland tonight at 5:30 p.m. Wapello will face off against Pekin on the road tonight at 7 p.m. And New London will take on Central Lee on the road tonight at 7 p.m. Moving on to high school softball, New London has picked up back-to-back wins after skipping past Columbus last night 9-1. The Wildcats will attempt to bounce back tonight on the road against Lone Tree at 5 p.m. New London will make the trip to Central Lee tonight at 7 p.m. Washington and Central Lee got to play at Bob Pearl Field last night, and the Demons came out on top 4-1. Colby Griner notched 9 strikeouts in the complete game effort. Fairfield will host Washington tonight at 7:30 p.m. Wapello was shut out by Northeast last night 12-0. The Arrows will face off against Pekin tonight at 6:45 p.m. on the road. Mount Pleasant snapped a 3-game losing streak after out-hitting Cardinal last night in a 14-12 final. Peyton Ensminger slashed 2 doubles for 5 RBIs, while Abigail Shelangowski added her own double for 4 RBIs. The Panthers will travel to Keokuk tonight at 5:30 p.m. KILJ 105.5 FM, KILJ.com, will be on the call to pregame show at 5:15 p.m. West Burlington Notre Dame fell to Mid Prairie last night 8-4. Tennyson Christofferson slugged a double for an RBI in the loss. Minneapolis will take on West Burlington Notre Dame tonight at 7 p.m. at home. Holy Trinity Catholic will play Hillcrest Academy at home tonight at 7 p.m. Van Buren County will make the trip to Danville tonight at 7 p.m. And Waco will compete against Louisa Muscatine tonight at 7 p.m. on the road. Moving on to Mount Pleasant Cross Country, summer runs are underway for the Mount Pleasant Cross Country team. These runs are optional, but a great way to run with others and get in shape for the fall season. The runs are available to anyone entering 7th through 12th grades. Coaches may not be present every run, so they're often led by upperclassmen. On Mondays, the runs will take place at 6:30 a.m. at the Old Threshers Museum Theater. Wednesdays will be high school speed day at 7 a.m. at Maple Leaf. And tonight, it'll take place at Saunders Park by the swimming pool at 7 p.m. The runs will continue through the middle of August until the Mariposa Cross Country Camp. If you have any questions, you can contact Coach Lyle Murray at 319-850-0867. Moving on to the Prospect League, the Burlington Bees withstood a six-run rally by the Illinois Valley Pistol Shrimp last night to win 12-11. Troy Peltz clobbered a home run for four RBIs in the victory. The Bees will look for a sweep tonight at home at 6:30 p.m. And the Clinton Lumber Kings fell to the Quincy Doggy Paddlers last night 17-2. The Lumber Kings will look to avenge their loss tonight at 6:30 p.m. on the road. And it's out of time for this day in sports history. 1903, Boston Bean Eater Wiley Piatt is the only 20th century pitcher to lose two complete games in one day, falling to Pittsburgh 1-0 and 5-3. In 1976, Texas Ranger Toby Hara became the only shortstop not to handle a fielding chance in a doubleheader. And in 2021, Philadelphia Phillies pitcher Aaron Nola ties Tom Seaver's 51-year-old MLB record of 10 consecutive strikeouts in a 2-1 loss to the Mets in New York. It's June 25th, I'm Slayton Swords, and that was the sports.
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2: The death toll is climbing after two powerful back-to-back earthquakes hit Venezuela on Wednesday. At least 164 people are dead, with that number expected to continue to rise as many remain trapped under the rubble of collapsed homes and buildings. Nearly 1,000 people are reported injured as a result of the magnitude 7.2 and 7.5 quakes. President Trump hosted the kickoff celebration of the Great American State Fair Wednesday night. Speaking from the National Mall, Trump touted the virtues of the U.S. and declared that America is back.
3: There has never been anything like the United States of America, and together we are making it bigger and better and stronger and far more exceptional than ever before.
2: Trump did turn political, telling the crowd that things are much better since he came back into office. People flocked to the mall for the event that featured a series of military flyovers, the U.S. Army and Marine Corps bands, singer Lee Greenwood, and a gigantic Ferris wheel. Secretary of State Marco Rubio is telling leaders in the Middle East that the U.S. wants peace with Iran, but not at any price.
4: He's really attempted to propose this memorandum of understanding as a mechanism for peace in the region rather than a concession to Tehran.
2: Correspondent Fiona Mee says Rubio, who's in Bahrain for a meeting of the Gulf Cooperation Council, is trying to reassure foreign ministers that a peace deal with Iran would take into account the interests of U.S. allies. And the U.S. military is back to requiring flu vaccines after hundreds of soldiers became ill earlier this month. In April at the Pentagon, Pete Hegseth said the shots would be optional. I'm Michael Kastner. U.S. crude oil prices are dropping as concerns over disruptions to shipping through the Strait of Hormuz ease. Wendy Swanson with more.
5: West Texas intermediate futures hit a session low, falling below $70 for the first time since March 2nd. International benchmark Brent crude futures for August also fell to its lowest level since before the U.S. and Israeli strikes on Iran. The dip in prices comes as President Trump called for the Department of Justice to probe into fuel prices and accused oil companies of gouging customers in a post on Truth Social early Wednesday.
2: A record number of cities across the United States now have starter homes valued at $1 million or more. More from Natalie Migliori.
6: According to Zillow, 242 cities across 26 states have housing markets with that price tag as the entry point for home ownership. California has the most cities on that list with 105. And the second on that list is New York, with 42 cities. New Jersey, Florida, and Massachusetts round out the top five. However, New York and New Jersey are driving the fastest growth. The study shows conditions are gradually becoming buyer-friendly, with a typical homeowner breaking even to renting after roughly 6 years. In New York, I'm Natalie Migliori.
2: There are signs that Taylor Swift will marry NFL star Travis Kelce at Madison Square Garden. In New York, here's Scott Pringle.
7: Sources are telling the New York Times there's a small gathering at the Garden on July 2nd for an intimate event, and then the next day, 1,000 guests will be gathered for a celebration. Somebody filed a permit request with the city to close streets around MSG from July 2nd to midday July 4th, and the Times reports that several Kansas City Chiefs players have booked hotel rooms nearby for that weekend. So what do you think, Taylor Swift fans?
8: She's going to have the most beautiful, amazing wedding.
9: I, for one, love it. I'm happy that she's found love.
2: I'm Michael Kastner.
10: I am the Reverend Court Fisher of First United Methodist Church in Mount Pleasant. In the chaos of our lives, allow me to offer you a few moments of hope and faith. Anyone who has two shirts should share with the one who has none, and anyone who has food should do the same. Luke 3:11. Airports, they are places to build patience. Few things amp up my anxiety more than sitting on the runway a few short feet of the gate while I miss a tight connection or one gateway. or waiting for the last plane out before the storm, then having it canceled at midnight. Airports are a place where babies cry and strangers bump into us with roller bags and all uncomfortable seats have been removed. It's no leg space, so tight and cramped. I used to dread airports for all of these reasons, but then I started thinking of them as opportunities to give away love. And my attitude changed. Now when I interact with a customer service agent who isn't moving as fast as I want them to, I think about how many people have probably been rude to them that day. And I try to make them just simply smile. When I'm seated next to a screaming baby on a flight, I imagine how tired their parents must feel. And I do my part to make that child smile. When I think someone ought to be more loving, it's usually me. The longer I follow Jesus, the more I'm trying to see through the eyes of other people. Don't get me wrong, it's not always easy. And I definitely still have a long ways to go. We come into contact with people every day who need to encounter love and encouragement. They need to know that whatever they're going through at the moment, they don't have to go at it alone. One word, one kind and understanding nod in the direction of someone struggling can change everything. When we choose to step in the shoes of people having a difficult time, we usually find they're a lot like us. They just need to know that they're loved and valued, and that it's all going to be okay. Don't leave it to someone else to do the loving for you. What one word can you share with someone today to show them love, encouragement, and kindness? You could also join us on Sunday mornings in person at 8 a.m. and 10 a.m. or watch our 10 a.m. service on our website, Facebook, or YouTube page. Much love, my friends, and remember, you all are truly, truly amazing.
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12: Good morning. I have a very special guest in the studio with me this morning. Introduce yourself.
15: Oh, yes. Hello. It is Emily Holtkamp with the Henry County Extension Office. Good morning.
12: Good morning. Thank you for coming out again today.
15: Yeah, thanks for having me.
12: Well, you were able to spare a few minutes between your crazy planning sessions. Yes. So how's everything going at the Extension Office?
15: Everything is going really well right now. We are prepping for the Henry County Fair, which is coming up in a very short, let's see what my countdown says, 17 days is the first fair event. I know, it's crazy. Come out to the horse show on July 12th. That's the first fair event, 9 a.m.
12: We will be there, definitely. And this all takes place at McMillan Park, correct?
15: Yes, it does. Yep, we will be there starting July 12th until July 20th. There's going to be lots of different exhibits and lots of different events going on. So bring the family out, check out all of the hard work our 4-H'ers and FFA members have put in, and spend a day at the fair.
12: And when we talk about the fair, do you have any deadlines coming up that 4-H'ers need to know or anything like that?
15: Oh, yes, do we have deadlines coming up? And I love sending out reminders. If you haven't seen emails from me and you are a 4-H family, check your spam folder. They're there. But we have several reminders, deadlines coming up. July 1st is going to be that deadline for all state fair livestock. So if you are planning to show at the state fair, you need to hit that deadline on July 1st. Fair entry deadline is also coming up. If you already entered in your animals into 4-H online, you also must then go into fair entry and register your animals for the Henry County Fair. This is also for our static exhibits and our other events going on at the county fair. That deadline is going to be July 6th. Now, things are a little different this year. I have been preaching this from the mountaintop, so everyone knows our rule changes. We have a late date deadline. The late date for this is July 9th. So after that July 6th date, that's the actual deadline. If you miss the deadline day, you can still enter up until July 9th, but it comes with a late fee. So give us a call if that happens. We'll get it situated. After July 9th, all fair entry closes. So you will not be able to enter any more projects into fair entry after July 9th. So please, please, please get your projects in.
12: Okay, that's good to know. Okay, July 6th is that cutoff. If you miss it by a couple days, you're going to pay a little bit, but they'll still get you in there.
15: We'll still get you in there. And then, of course, if we need to workshop some classes around, we can definitely do that after the fact. But all of the projects or animals that you are planning to bring to the fair, get them into fair entry. You can always take them off later if needed.
12: Okay. And when you talk about your classes, you have a lot of workshops going on too.
15: We do have a lot of workshops going on. And before I get into the workshop I have today, we actually already had our clothing and communication event for the county fair. It was held this last Friday, so that was June 19th. And we had lots of participants come out, share educational presentations. We even had some extemporaneous speaking acts, which were awesome to watch. And we had several clothing event participants as well. We did get to announce our awards that night, actually, and I would love to share those live right now with you. So our participants that are advancing to the state fair for our communication events includes JC Campbell for extemporaneous speaking, Lindsay Steele for educational presentation, Addison Striegel for educational presentation, and Veda Watson for an educational presentation.
12: Awesome. Congratulations.
15: Yes. Congratulations to all. They were amazing. And if you have not gotten to come out and watch our communication events before, I really encourage you to come watch next year because they do such a wonderful job doing these and they put in a lot of hard work into their projects. Our clothing event participants that are advancing to the state fair include Mara Hobbs, Alexa Lair, Madeline Nelson, Mason Nelson, and Lily Seifert. And some of them are for $20 challenge. Some of them are for clothing selection. But again, they all did a wonderful job and we can't wait to see them at the state fair.
16: Oh, good. Well, thank you all for putting in the hard work to represent Henry County at the Iowa State Fair.
15: Yes, we can't wait. Back to my workshops. There's a lot going on right now, but back to my workshops. We actually have a sewing and needle arts workshop happening today. Now, registration is closed for this event because we only had so many spots available, but a lot of our Henry County 4-H'ers are coming out today to learn the beginner skills of sewing and needle arts. We're going to learn about a sewing machine, how to hand sew. We're even going to make a few projects that they'll be able to take to the fair.
16: So. You know, sewing is such a skill that is going by the wayside. Yes. So if these young children are mm-hmm. willing to learn that skill, I think that's amazing.
15: Yes. And I learned how to sew when I was in 4-H and it was such a fun time. And I'm just trying to pass down that skill. And of course, I have some wonderful volunteers joining us today to help do that and help teach our 4-H'ers. But we are also always looking for volunteers, not just for this workshop, but for any workshops we're doing. Please check out our Facebook page. Anything that you see that piques your interest, reach out and I would be happy to have you volunteer and come help us.
16: Awesome. Awesome, Emily. Well, is there anything else that you want to bring up today?
15: I don't think so. I just really hope to see everyone at the 2026 Henry County Fair. It's our anniversary year, the 160th fair for Henry County.
16: I did not realize that.
15: Yes.
16: 160 years.
15: Big year. Yeah.
16: Yes, so, yes, it is.
15: We're very excited. We have a whole America theme going on this year for America's 250th birthday. So our theme for the fair this year is red, white, and blue ribbon views. And you'll be able to see that expressed at our club booths in the static exhibit building.
16: Well, thank you, Emily. We will be at the Henry County Fair. Good luck with all your planning.
15: Yes, thanks so much.
17: There's a mixture of green and red on the screen. This is Market Matters on the Iowa Agribusiness Radio Network, brought to you by Burwell Livestock. I'm Dustin Huffman. Front month corn futures right now fractionally mixed. Soybeans are 2 to 3 cents higher. We'll look at those numbers coming up here very soon. Yesterday, July corn dropped 2 3/4 cents. Soybeans dropped 8 1/4. Kansas City wheat dropped a penny. The lack of support coming from soy oil and the absence of Chinese demand pressured the soybean market. Meanwhile, favorable crop growing weather kept corn and soybeans from higher trading territory. In general, the seasonal weather outlook market has a lot to say about where row crop prices will trade by the end of the month. Additionally, outside markets tied to the grain and oilseed markets were bearish. Crude oil continues to fall while the dollar rises. On Thursday, USDA has its weekly export sales data, and at the close, the USDA will release the quarterly hogs and pigs inventory report as well as the monthly slaughter and cold storage reports. The Dow right now is up 182 points. European markets and Asian markets are both trading higher as well. On the livestock side of things, cattle futures closed higher as the potential for higher cash this week looks to be more of a reality. Hog futures were mixed with nearby contracts, giving back some of their earlier gains as traders prepare for the hogs and pigs report. Opening cattle calls known to be higher, hogs look to be lower to mixed. We'll take a look at the numbers. That's coming your way next.
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17: On the overnight, July corn down 0.25 cents at 406 3/4. December new crop up 3/4 at 435 1/2. July beans up 2 1/2 at 11.11 1/4. November new crop up 3 1/4 at 11.38 1/4. Soybean meal up $2.30 at 305.90. Soy oil 55 cents lower at 68.91. Chicago wheat unchanged at 585 3/4. Kansas winter wheat unchanged at 617 1/4. Kansas spring wheat down 5 1/4. That's at 581 1/2. Minneapolis wheat up 0.75 cents at 585. Oats up 2 cents at 284 3/4. Saw double digit gains in the lives. Feeders had triple digit gains, double digit losses in the hogs. That's Market Matters.
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16: Good morning, ladies and gentlemen. Thanks for tuning in here to KILJ. We've got another FYI for you this morning, and this is an awesome one because we have a new business in Mount Pleasant. I have Mackenzie Barton with me. Mackenzie, good morning.
20: Good morning, Katie. How are you?
16: I'm doing great. How are you doing?
20: We are doing amazing.
16: Well, tell us, what is this business?
20: We are Bark Boulevard. So we are the new dog boarding and dog daycare in town. We just opened our doors on the 15th, and it has been overwhelmingly positive. It's been wonderful.
16: Well, tell me a little bit about yourself and why you kind of wanted to start this business.
20: Sure. So I'm originally from Fort Madison, but a lot of you know we've been in Mount Pleasant back in this area for the last 5 years. Matt and I, my husband Matt Barton, we lived in Kansas City for just under 8 years, and we have a dog, a sheepadoodle named Teddy, and we were used to taking him to daycare and boarding down there. And when we moved back and settled back in the area, it's simple. We recognized there was a need.
16: So you guys said, we can do this.
20: With the help of Ryan Barton.
16: Well, tell me, so Bark Boulevard is over on Grand Avenue, kind of by the Quick Visit Urgent Care and in that area. Tell us your address and then a little bit about the building.
20: Yeah, 905 East Ash Street. Right next to the Urgent Care, you can see the construction. It's over 8,200 square feet, big white building with some brown accents. We have four large indoor play areas for the dogs, and you may have seen on our website or on Facebook, we have a really large outdoor play area as well. And those are also in four separate areas.
16: So, okay, doggy daycare. You have different levels, different things. Talk to me about the services when we say doggy daycare.
20: Absolutely. So we have to do a meet and greet. So we meet your dog and you as the owner, but we're really testing the temperament of the dog. So not only is it size, we need to figure out their play style. And as they're getting to know our facility and us, we're getting to know them.
16: It's kind of, I don't want to compare pets and kids, but you know how we always do that. And because, you know, your pet is important. It's part of your family.
20: It has a lot of similarities to daycare. My husband will say the same.
16: Well, I've gotten a chance to see the facility, and it is impressive, but people are going to have another opportunity here, like, soon.
20: Yes, this weekend, this Saturday, from 1 to 4, we're inviting the public for an open house. So come out, meet us, meet the staff, and you'll get a tour of the facility. Ask any questions you have.
16: And on along those lines, you said boarding. So I'm assuming if somebody needs to go away for vacation or a trip, that they can have, you know, a dog there for a few days.
20: Oh yeah. You can even long term, you know, we're really flexible. That was important to us when we were, you know, creating this idea. We toured countless facilities. We went and spoke with owners, managers, and we just wanted to find out, what do you like? What do you dislike? If you could do it again, what would you change? So that's been instrumental in helping us shape Bark Boulevard.
16: And then Ryan Barton, like you said, Jim Barton Construction was like huge on this project.
20: Huge, yes. We couldn't have done it without them.
16: So is that just in the design of the building, in the building of the building? I mean, when you say that you couldn't have done, what did they all do?
20: So we broke ground in November. So JBC obviously did all the concrete, the foundation, but Ryan's been roped in. He was helping managing everything, all the contractors, because I know he has the in with all of that.
16: Sure.
20: So he really was instrumental in getting the doors open right now, too.
16: And you've got opportunities to kind of expand your services, too, as things kind of come along.
20: Yes. Yeah. So right now we're doing the daycare and the boarding. We do offer departure bathing for our boarders, and we're hoping in the near future to get into the grooming side of things. I know that's been a big ask from people in the community.
16: So what should someone do if they are interested in daycare, boarding? Like, tell me, what's the process?
20: Yeah. So you can obviously call us. I know some people are just, they'd rather do that. That's fine. 319-710-6500, or you can get online, www.thebarkboulevard.com. The Boulevard is abbreviated.
16: BLVD.
20: BLVD.com, right. And we've had people just stopping in, too. So, I mean, our lobby is closed from noon to 2 every day. That's the dog's nap time, quiet time. But otherwise, you can stop in, ask any questions you have. But you can also book online. So that was important to us, is the flexibility. Not everybody has the time to call. And we know that.
0: Or doesn't want to call.
20: Or doesn't want to call. Yeah. Yeah.

0: Dr. Vandenberg's protocol and recommendations, and we're just, yeah, listening to the professionals.
1: That's awesome. Well, this is so exciting, and congratulations to you and Matt and Ryan and the whole crew.
0: Thank you.
1: For doing this. Like I said, beautiful facility. You've got luxury suites with televisions and couches and blankets, and you've the fun play areas. And, you know, each dog has their own little hook with their name on it where their leash goes and all those fun things.
0: Yes.
1: So, tell me again about this open house quick, when and where and all that.
0: Yes, this Saturday at Bark Boulevard, 905 East Ash Street from 1 to 4. You can stop in. We'll have cookies and water, but we're really there to answer any questions you have. And I know people are curious and we want to meet you and we want to hear about your dog.
1: All right. Mackenzie, anything else that I'm leaving out now that you have the microphone to talk about Bark Boulevard that you wanted to let folks know about?
0: The one thing I would add is just, it was really important to us to stay local with our contractors. And we really, that's important to all three of us. But we really wanted to keep it local because the community is so important and they give back to you. And we realize that.
1: Yeah. You guys are, you know, huge players here in Mount Pleasant, and, you know, Matt's on the city council and just all of those things.
0: He's in a lot of things.
1: Yeah. He's got his hands busy, and, you know, you have a great family and, you know, you're a busy mom and all of that. But hey, this is a cool new venture and good luck. And everyone out there listening, if you have a dog and you want him to get a little socialization, you need to go out for a few hours, you need long-term boarding, call Mackenzie and the crew at Bark Boulevard. And Mackenzie, I'll see you on Saturday.
0: Absolutely. Can't wait.
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1: Your voice matters for the future of Henry County. The Henry County Board of Supervisors invites all residents to attend a public meeting on potential battery energy storage systems, data centers, and solar development in Henry County. Join the conversation Thursday, June 25th at 6 p.m. at the Henry County Emergency Management Building, located at 900 West Washington Street in Mount Pleasant. A moratorium is currently in place while county officials begin developing regulations and ordinances for these projects. Before any decisions are made, the Board of Supervisors wants to hear from you. Whether you have questions, concerns, or ideas, this is your opportunity to be a part of the discussion and help shape the future of Henry County. That's Thursday evening, June 25th, at 6 o'clock at the Henry County Emergency Management Building in Mount Pleasant. 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
2: 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And we do still have the cedar chest. This is a three-generation heirloom cedar chest made by a carpenter in 1958. The lock that could trap children inside has been removed, but it is still included. 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This is in excellent condition. It's beautiful. You can check out those pictures on KILJ.com if you want to look before you call. It's listed at $200. That number, 575-805-3901. 575-805-3901. Right now it's 70 degrees outside. It says wind is calm. That sounds like a beautiful Thursday morning. It's going to get a little warmer, a high of 80 today, a low of 61. Doesn't look like we have much rain chances until tonight, about a 40% chance of rain tonight. That takes us to Friday, where it's a high of 75, a low of 61, about a 65% chance of rain there on Friday. So if you're hoping to have some outdoor activities on Friday, the rain might come your way. 65% chance of thunderstorms, but we'll keep an eye on that for you. Looking at this weekend, Saturday, a high of 82, a low of 69. Sunday, high of 91, low of 74. And it's going to get quite a bit more humid and hot next week. Already Monday, high of 93, low of 75. Tuesday, high of 94, low of 73. So that's what we're looking forward to. Right now it is 70 degrees outside. Today's a high of 80 and a low of 61. Moving over to the Mount Pleasant Coffee Depot. What's for lunch today? Well, it's Thursday, so they have Sloppy Joe or Made Right with two side choices. They even have mac and cheese, and their mac and cheese is very, very good, especially if you mix the Sloppy Joe meat with it. Very yummy. From 11 to 1 today, Mount Pleasant Coffee Depot. Stop by, grab your lunch. Now, don't go anywhere because we do have a lot more coming up for you here on KILJ. If you want to go to Facebook at 9 o'clock, Your Dream Home Furniture and Floors, Katie will be there with Heather and Sonia. They'll have a whole bunch of fun, so make sure you join them. We have our extension spot in the noon hour today, Midwest Old Thresher Show at 1:15 on 105.5 FM, KILJ.com. I do want to remind you, tonight at 6 o'clock, the Henry County Board of Supervisors will be meeting at Henry County Emergency Management Building. That's 900 West Washington Street. It is their normal meeting plus the public meeting on data centers, battery storage, and solar panel ordinances. So if you have an opinion that you would like to share, please be there at 6 o'clock tonight. Also, speaking of tonight, 6:45 is that pregame show, 7 o'clock start time for Mount Pleasant High School softball taking on Keokuk in Keokuk. So if you can't make the drive, join Slayton as he brings that softball game to you on the airwaves. You can find that on 105.5 FM KILJ.com. So have a wonderful day, and thank you so much for joining us here on KILJ.
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2: A series of powerful earthquakes have killed over 160 people in the South American country of Venezuela. Local officials believe the death toll will continue to rise as many remain trapped under the rubble of collapsed homes and buildings in the densely populated city of Caracas. Nearly 1,000 people are reported injured. Matthew Blackett, a professor of natural hazards and earthquakes at Coventry University in the UK, says crews must work fast to find survivors believed trapped underneath the rubble of the toppled buildings.
3: It's dangerous to send people into buildings or collapsed buildings to get people out. But unfortunately, we just had maybe 24 or 48 hours to get those people who are currently trapped out of the buildings. But to do so, we put more lives at risk.
2: A magnitude 7.2 earthquake struck first yesterday, followed by a magnitude 7.5 quake, which was the strongest to hit Venezuela in over 100 years. And a powerful earthquake has struck Japan. More from Mark Mayfield.
4: The 6.9 magnitude quake struck this morning in northern Japan off the coast of Kuji. Strong tremors were felt throughout the region, disrupting bullet train services. Local reports say at least four people were injured by the quake, which knocked groceries off store shelves and caused minor damage to some buildings. No tsunami warnings have been issued so far.
2: The Supreme Court could release some major decisions today. The justices gave themselves until the end of June to finish their work, and several decisions involving high-profile cases have yet to be released. The docket includes President Trump's birthright citizenship order and counting mail-in ballots that arrive after Election Day. Secretary of State Marco Rubio is telling leaders in the Middle East that the U.S. wants peace with Iran.
5: While we want a deal, we don't want a deal at any price. We want a deal that's good. We want a deal that's real. We want a deal that's verifiable. And we want a deal that's adhered to.
2: I'm Michael Kastner. Tech giant Bill Gates claims Jeffrey Epstein sought to leverage his extramarital affairs for influence, Lisa Cardin reports.
6: Gates testified before the House Oversight Committee for nearly 6 hours earlier this month in connection to his ties to the late convicted sex trafficker. According to a recently released transcript of his testimony, the Microsoft founder said he wasn't blackmailed, but told the committee emails suggest Epstein may have been attempting to move in that direction after appearing to know information about two affairs. Gates called his relationship with Epstein a grave error in judgment. He also denied knowing about Epstein's ongoing criminal conduct, but acknowledged being aware of Epstein's prior legal issues. I'm Lisa Carton.
2: Severe weather continues to wreak havoc on air travel in Chicago. The FAA issued multiple ground stops yesterday as storms hit the area. Flight delays of almost 3 hours were reported at busy O'Hare International Airport. There were some tense moments on board an Air Canada flight from Newark, New Jersey. Aaron McLaughlin with details.
7: According to the airline, Flight 7664 took off from Newark Liberty, heading to Halifax, Nova Scotia, Wednesday afternoon. When about an hour in, the captain experienced a serious medical issue and had to be removed from the cockpit, the co-pilot quickly taking over the controls.
2: Flight attendants dragged the pilot out of the cockpit with the help of passengers and crew members. Today is National Leon Day. It's in the top 150 of the most popular names in the U.S., but if you're a Leon, today's really not about you. More from Bree Tennis.
8: Because National Leon Day celebrates Christmas, as Leon is Noel spelled backwards, and today we're exactly 6 months away from the holiday. It's not intended to be a trick to those with a name that means lion. It's a day for crafters to begin planning homemade holiday gifts.
2: I'm Michael Kastner.
9: This is Radio Iowa. The manhunt in north central Iowa's Humboldt County is over. The sheriff's office says a man in a pickup sped away from an attempted traffic stop on Tuesday night. After a chase, he got stuck in a ditch and fled on foot. Nearly 18 hours later, 41-year-old Clayton Nielsen of Gilmore City was arrested on a list of charges. Charging up your Independence Day meal will cost more this year, according to a survey. Iowa Farm Bureau economist Christopher Pudin says the American Farm Bureau Federation finds the cookout for 10 people will cost almost $74. That's up nearly $3 from a year ago.
10: This is a bit of an increase from last year, about 4% higher, but I guess the silver lining is that overall inflation during that time period was 4.2%. So the price increases are pretty well in line with what we're seeing throughout the rest of the economy.
9: The eggs used to make the egg salad in the survey saw the biggest drop in price, while the meat prices were up, with both pork and hamburger costing about 5% more. This is Radio Iowa.
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1: From your Southeast Iowa Information Center, I'm Allison Jacobs. A familiar name to the KILJ airwaves now carries a county title. Haley Pedrick of Pekin has been crowned the 2026 Jefferson County Fair Queen. Now that Haley has been crowned, she becomes eligible to represent her county at the Iowa State Fair Queen Competition. County queens are invited to Des Moines beginning Tuesday, August 4th, and remain through the queen coronation on Saturday, August 8th, during which they are guests of the Iowa State Fair. Throughout the week, contestants participate in individual interviews with judges, group activities and leadership events, and rehearsals leading up to the coronation ceremony. The competition is not a traditional beauty pageant. Judges evaluate contestants on personality, leadership, citizenship, and community involvement. Inviting you to enjoy the Jefferson County Fair, along with Haley Pedrick, the Jefferson County Fair Queen, are Keosauqua Lumber of Keosauqua and Fairfield, Mershman Seed, and Midwest Old Threshers. The Fellowship Cup is expanding its volunteer reach across Southeast Iowa thanks to a major federal grant. The organization has received a $162,500 AmeriCorps Seniors RSVP grant to expand the longtime Henry County RSVP program into Loayza and Des Moines counties. Along with the expansion comes a new name, Southeast Iowa RSVP. The grant will help build on the program's legacy of connecting volunteers age 55 and older with meaningful opportunities to serve their communities. Volunteers will assist with services including medical transportation, food security programs, home-delivered meals, student reading and pen pal programs, and support for local nonprofit organizations and community partners. The Fellowship Cup says the expansion will strengthen volunteer services throughout the region while addressing important community needs. Additional information about volunteer opportunities, new program contacts, and upcoming staff positions will be announced in the coming weeks. Officials say the grant marks an exciting new chapter for the Fellowship Cup, Southeast Iowa RSVP, and the communities they serve.
13: It's June 25th. I'm Slayton Swords, and it's time for the sports hour with high school baseball. Mount Pleasant struck for 3 runs in the first inning and rode an Alec Barton pitching gem the rest of the way for a 4-0 victory over Mediapolis last night. The Panthers notched 5 singles in the first inning, with Barton capitalizing for a 2-RBI single. The junior proceeded to strike out 4 in the complete game shutout. Panther head coach Brent Broeker was happy to see his team bounce back after a pair of losses early in the week.
14: Yeah, after Washington, we gave them Tuesday off and said, you know, you guys just need to refocus and be ready to go on Wednesday. And the boys came ready to play, and we scored early and added one a little bit later, and Alec Barton threw a gem for us tonight, so everything worked out perfect.
13: The victory also turned out to be a special milestone for Broeker, as it marked his 400th career victory, an honor he was quick to share with everybody else.
14: It's awesome, but it's not mine. You got assistant coaches, you got players throughout the years. They're the ones that did it. You know, my wife family. You know, they got to witness the 400th, but they also had to deal with the 200 plus losses. So it's a good feeling. You know, it's a milestone. So I'm happy with it, and you know, we'll move forward from here.
13: Mount Pleasant will take on Keokuk in a road doubleheader tonight with game 1 at 5:30 p.m. West Burlington will try the Minneapolis tonight at 7 p.m. Fairfield dropped a pair of close games to Pella last night, losing game 1 10-9 and game 2 7-5. Archer Kruder nabbed 3 RBIs in game 1, while Dason Workman led the team in game 2 with 2 RBIs. The Trojans will welcome Washington tonight for a doubleheader with game 1 at 5:30 p.m. Burlington Notre Dame demolished Danville last night 17-1. Landry Ha-Richter flexed his muscles, smacking 2 home runs for 5 RBIs in the victory. The Nikes will host Hillcrest Academy tonight at 7 p.m. Xavier County will make the trip to Danville at 6 p.m. tonight. Winfield Mountain Union will host Highland tonight at 5:30 p.m. Wofford will face off against Pekin on the road tonight at 7 p.m. And New London will take on Central Lee on the road tonight at 7 p.m. Moving on to high school softball, New London has picked up back-to-back wins after skipping past Columbus last night 9-1. The Wildcats will attempt to bounce back tonight on the road against Lone Tree at 5 p.m. New London will make the trip to Central Lee tonight at 7 p.m. Washington and Central Lee got to play at Bob Pearl Field last night, and the Demons came out on top 4-1. Colby Griner notched 9 strikeouts in the complete game effort. Fairfield will host Washington tonight at 7:30 p.m. Wapello was shut out by Northeast last night 12-0. The Arrows will face off against Pekin tonight at 6:45 p.m. on the road. Mount Pleasant snapped a 3-game losing streak after out-hitting Cardinal last night in a 14-12 final. Peyton Ensminger slashed 2 doubles for 5 RBIs, while Abigail Shelangowski added her own double for 4 RBIs. The Panthers will try the Keokuk tonight at 5:30 p.m. KILJ 105.5 FM, KILJ.com will be on the call to pregame show at 5:15 p.m. West Burlington Notre Dame fell to Mid Prairie last night 8-4. Tannison Christofferson slugged a double for an RBI in the loss. Minneapolis will take on West Burlington Notre Dame tonight at 7 p.m. at home. Holy Trinity Catholic will play Hillcrest Academy at home tonight at 7 p.m. Xavier County will make the trip to Danville tonight at 7 p.m. And Waco will compete against Louisa Muscatine tonight at 7 p.m. on the road. Moving on to Mount Pleasant Cross Country, summer runs are underway for the Mount Pleasant Cross Country team. These runs are optional, but it's a great way to run with others and get in shape for the fall season. The runs are available to anyone entering 7th through 12th grades. Coaches may not be present at every run, as they're often led by upperclassmen. On Mondays, the runs will take place at 6:30 a.m. at the Old Threshers Museum Theater. Wednesdays will be high school speed day at 7 a.m. at Maple Leaf, and tonight it'll take place at Saunders Park by the swimming pool at 7 p.m. The runs will continue through the middle of August until the Mount Pleasant Cross Country Camp. If you have any questions, you can contact Coach Lyle Murray at 319-850-0867. Moving on to the Prospect League, the Burlington Bees withstood a 6-run rally by the Illinois Valley Pistol Shrimp last night to win 12-11. Troy Peltz clobbered a home run for 4 RBIs in the victory. The Bees will look for a sweep tonight at home at 6:30 p.m. And the Clinton Lumber Kings fell to the Quincy Doggy Paddlers last night 17-2. The Lumber Kings will look to avenge their loss tonight at 6:30 p.m. on the road. And it's now time for this day in sports history. 1903, Boston Bean Eater Wiley Piatt is the only 20th century pitcher to lose 2 complete games in one day, falling to Pittsburgh 1-0 and 5-3. In 1976, Texas Ranger Toby Hara became the only shortstop not to handle a fielding chance in a doubleheader. And in 2021, Philadelphia Phillies pitcher Aaron Nola ties Tom Seaver's 51-year-old MLB record of 10 consecutive strikeouts in a 2-1 loss to the Mets in New York. It's June 25th. I'm Slayton Swords. And that was the sports.
15: Cloudy skies with a few peaks of sun today, with daytime highs approaching 80. Winds out of the northwest, 5 to 10 miles per hour. Slight chance of rain showers tonight. Lows dip down to about 61. Mainly cloudy skies expected. I'm meteorologist Paul Trombley. Currently 70.
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3: 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I'm John Perkins with a Brownfield Market Update.

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Choice is down $1.37 at $3.98-$94. And select beef is $2.92 lower at $3.78-$14. In Chicago this morning, July soybeans are up 7 3/4. July corn's back to 3/4 higher. July wheat in Chicago's up 1 1/4. Both soybeans and corn seen varying degrees of short covering and technical support, at least so far today. Also, as corn and soybeans continue to watch development weather, which does look favorable in much of the Midwest and Plains, parts of the eastern corn belt going to dry out a little bit with a heat dome in the Midwest. It could cause some stress ahead of pollination, but this heat dome in the Midwest, again, expected to be pretty short-lived overall. And crop conditions right now for corn and soybeans, satisfactory to say the least, at least when we look at it on a national basis. Decent week for soybean export numbers. Corn, though, not so much. Wheat's mixed. Parts of the plains are expected to see rain delaying harvest activity but recharging soil moisture. Live and feeder cattle are waiting for widespread direct business. August lives down 2 at 246.47. October's 47 lower at 239.90. August feeders are up 20 at 373.12. And hogs are lower with the USDA's quarterly inventory numbers out this afternoon. July is down 75 at 93.10. August hogs are 20 lower at 96.50. I'm John Perkins with a Brownfield Market Update.

Here's your KILJ forecast for Southeast Iowa. Cloudy skies with a few peaks of sun today, with daytime highs approaching 80. Northwest winds 5 to 10 miles per hour. Slight chance of rain showers tonight. Lows dip down to about 61. Mainly cloudy skies expected. Chance of thunderstorms tomorrow. Daytime highs approaching 75. Cloudy skies expected. Mainly cloudy Saturday, with daytime highs approaching 82. 91 Sunday. I'm meteorologist Paul Trombley. Currently, it's 70 degrees.

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1: 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I'm John Perkins with a Brownfield Market Update. 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Near-term crop weather continues to generally look bearish. July beans are up 9 at 11.17 and 3 quarters. August is a dime higher at 11.26 and 3 quarters. July bean meal's up 3.20 at 306.80. July soybean oil's down 3 points at 69.43. Corn's turned modestly higher, watching crop development conditions, expecting the heat dome in the Midwest to be short-lived. That should help dry out parts of the eastern corn belt, but could cause some stress ahead of pollination. July's up 1 and 3 quarters at 408 and 3 quarters. September's 2 and 3 quarters higher at 418 and a half. And wheat's mixed. Parts of the plains are expected to see rain, delaying winter wheat harvest activity, but recharging soil moisture out of planting. July Chicago's up 3 quarters at 586 and a half. Following trends, December cotton's up 27 at 76.53, and September rice is down 16 at 13.16. Live and feeder cattle are mixed, waiting for widespread direct cash cattle business. Just dribs and drabs out there so far this week, most of that in the north, not really enough to establish any kind of a trend. August live's up 37 at 246.90. October's two higher at 240.40. August feeders are up 62 at 373.55. September's 57 higher at 371.20. And hogs are mixed, mostly lower, ahead of the USDA's quarterly inventory numbers out at 3 o'clock Eastern, 2 o'clock Central. July is down 77 at 93.07. August is 5 lower at 96.65. Crude oil's back above $70 a barrel, but I'm John Perkins with a Brownfield Market Update.

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0: Hogs are mixed, soybeans, cattle, and corn are higher. I'm John Perkins with a Brownfield Market Update. You are made for farming, and so is Stein. It's Stein Seed Company. They have decades of research dedicated to developing seed that allows you to farm the way you want to farm. Stein has yield. Soybeans and corn are up, covering shorts. July beans are 9¾ higher at 11.18½, and August is up a dime at 11.26¾. July corn's a quarter higher at 4.07¼. September's up one at 4.16¾. Live and feeder cattle are higher ahead of widespread direct business. August lives up 70 at 247.22. October's 30 higher at 240.67. August feeders are up a dollar and a dime at 374.02. And hogs are mixed, currently mostly lower, with the quarterly inventory numbers out from the USDA this afternoon. July's down 75 at 93.10. August is 17 lower at 96.52. Brownfield.
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5: Here's your KILJ forecast for Southeast Iowa. Cloudy skies with a few peaks of sun today, with daytime highs approaching 80. Northwesterly winds 5 to 10 miles per hour. Mainly cloudy skies expected again tonight. Slight chance of rain showers, 61. Chance of thunderstorms tomorrow. Daytime highs approaching 75. Cloudy skies expected. Dry and turning warmer Saturday and Sunday, with highs from the low 80s to the low 90s. I'm meteorologist Paul Trombley. Currently 70.

0: This is information from around the world on KILJ.
1: The death toll is climbing after two powerful back-to-back earthquakes hit Venezuela. Correspondent Catherine Ellis has been speaking with people who experienced the magnitude 7.2 and 7.5 quakes yesterday.
2: People were telling me that things were just falling around the house. A lot of people have got injuries. Other people thought they were going to die, you know, worried about their kids, worried about their pets, trying to get out of the buildings.
1: At least 164 people are dead, with that number expected to rise as many remain trapped under the rubble of collapsed homes and buildings. Nearly 1,000 people are reported injured. The U.S. is pledging to send search and rescue teams and humanitarian supplies. Secretary of State Marco Rubio this morning speaking in Bahrain.
3: We're already deploying search and rescue teams from Fairfax County, Virginia, and Los Angeles. There'll be some others we'll add. That's their most immediate need right now, is search and rescue efforts.
1: Venezuelan President Delcy Rodriguez has declared a state of emergency. Secretary Rubio is in Bahrain for a meeting of the Gulf Cooperation Council, where he's reassuring Middle East allies that a peace deal with Tehran would take their interests into account. He also says Iran won't be allowed to charge tolls for passage through the Strait of Hormuz.
3: If, in fact, we accepted that you can charge money to use an international waterway because it happens to be near your territorial space, well, then this will spread throughout the world like a contagion.
1: He also told foreign ministers that the U.S. wants peace with Iran, but not at any price. Inflation is on the rise, reaching its highest level in 3 years. According to the Personal Consumption Expenditures Price Index released by the Commerce Department today, the Federal Reserve's primary inflation gauge showed an annual rate of 4.1%. I'm Michael Kastner. The family of a Texas woman killed when a Tesla slammed into her home is now suing the automaker. Tammy Trujillo with the latest.
4: Court records show 76-year-old Martha Avila died last Friday when the electric vehicle crashed into her home in the town of Katy. The Harris County Sheriff's Office says the Tesla Model 3 was being driven by Michael Butler with an automated driving assistance system when it left the roadway and struck the brick home. Tesla's blaming the driver and claims he manually overrode the self-driving system. Earlier this week, Tesla CEO Elon Musk posted on X that the situation makes no sense since full self-driving operates the car at low speeds and this was a high-speed crash. Avila's family has filed a wrongful death lawsuit alleging that Tesla and the driver are both at fault. I'm Tammy Trujillo.
1: Americans are weighing in on a variety of international and national issues in a Quinnipiac poll. More from Natalie Migliore.
5: The latest poll shows 59% of voters lack confidence that a deal between the United States and Iran will work out, with 45% of voters saying we're in a weaker position now than before taking military action. Another 48% of voters, nearly half, think the U.S. is too supportive of Israel, including a majority of independent voters. Meantime, on the home front, 38% of voters approve of President Trump's job. It all comes as two-thirds of voters say they would support banning social media apps for kids under the age of 16. I'm Natalie Migliore.
1: Authorities in Pima County, Arizona, are reportedly questioning whether they made a critical mistake in the search for missing Arizona woman Nancy Guthrie. More from Monica Nelson.
6: Investigators sent just $152 of a $4 million crypto ransom, hoping the kidnappers would move the funds and reveal their location. But months later, the strategy hasn't paid off. A joint task force is still chasing digital trails through layers of proxy servers, and several persons of interest have been detained and released.
1: I'm Michael Kastner.
7: This is Radio Iowa. The manhunt in north central Iowa's Humboldt County is over. The sheriff's office says a man in a pickup sped away from an attempted traffic stop on Tuesday night. After a chase, he got stuck in a ditch and fled on foot. Nearly 18 hours later, 41-year-old Clayton Nielsen of Gilmore City was arrested on a list of charges. Charging up your Independence Day meal will cost more this year, according to a survey. Iowa Farm Bureau economist Christopher Pudin says the American Farm Bureau Federation finds the cookout for 10 people will cost almost $74. That's up nearly $3 from a year ago.
8: This is a bit of an increase from last year, about 4% higher, but I guess the silver lining is that overall inflation during that time period was 4.2%. So the price increases are pretty well in line with what we're seeing throughout the rest of the economy.
7: The eggs used to make the egg salad in the survey saw the biggest drop in price, while the meat prices were up, with both pork and hamburger costing about 5% more. 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
11: From your Southeast Iowa Information Center, I'm Allison Jacobs. A familiar name to the KILJ airwaves now carries a county title. Haley Pedrick of Pekin has been crowned the 2026 Jefferson County Fair Queen. Now that Haley has been crowned, she becomes eligible to represent her county at the Iowa State Fair Queen Competition. County queens are invited to Des Moines beginning Tuesday, August 4th, and remain through the queen coronation on Saturday, August 8th, during which they are guests of the Iowa State Fair. Throughout the week, contestants participate in individual interviews with judges, group activities and leadership events, and rehearsals leading up to the coronation ceremony. The competition is not a traditional beauty pageant. Judges evaluate contestants on personality, leadership, citizenship, and community involvement. Inviting you to enjoy the Jefferson County Fair, along with Haley Pedrick, the Jefferson County Fair Queen, are Keosauqua Lumber of Keosauqua and Fairfield, Mershman Seed, and Midwest Old Threshers. The Fellowship Cup is expanding its volunteer reach across Southeast Iowa thanks to a major federal grant. The organization has received a $162,500 AmeriCorps Seniors RSVP grant to expand the longtime Henry County RSVP program into Louisa and Des Moines counties. Along with the expansion comes a new name, Southeast Iowa RSVP. The grant will help build on the program's legacy of connecting volunteers age 55 and older with meaningful opportunities to serve their communities. Volunteers will assist with services including medical transportation, food security programs, home-delivered meals, student reading and pen pal programs, and support for local nonprofit organizations and community partners. The Fellowship Cup says the expansion will strengthen volunteer services throughout the region while addressing important community needs. Additional information about volunteer opportunities, new program contacts, and upcoming staff positions will be announced in the coming weeks. Officials say the grant marks an exciting new chapter for the Fellowship Cup, Southeast Iowa RSVP, and the communities they serve.
12: It's June 25th, I'm Slayton Swords, and it's time for the Sports Hour with High School Baseball. Mount Pleasant struck for 3 runs in the first inning and rode an Alec Barton pitching gem the rest of the way for a 4-0 victory over Mediapolis last night. The Panthers notched 5 singles in the first inning, with Barton capitalizing for a 2-RBI single. The junior would proceed to strike out 4 in the complete game shutout. Panther head coach Brent Broeker was happy to see his team bounce back after a pair of losses early in the week.
13: Yeah, after Washington, we gave them Tuesday off and said, you know, you guys just need to refocus and be ready to go on Wednesday. And the boys came ready to play, and we scored early and added one a little bit later, and Alec Barton threw a gem for us tonight, so everything worked out perfect.
12: The victory also turned out to be a special milestone for Broeker, as it marked his 400th career victory, an honor he was quick to share with everybody else.
13: It's awesome, but it's not mine. You got assistant coaches, you got players throughout the years. They're the ones that did it. You know, my wife family. You know, they got to witness the 400th, but they also had to deal with the 200 plus losses. So it's a good feeling. You know, it's a milestone. So I'm happy with it, and you know, we'll move forward from here.
12: Mount Pleasant will take on Keokuk in a road doubleheader tonight with game 1 at 5:30 p.m. West Burlington will try the Minneapolis tonight at 7 p.m. Fairfield dropped a pair of close games to Pella last night, losing game 1 10-9 and game 2 7-5. Archer Kruder nabbed 3 RBIs in game 1, while Dason Workman led the team in game 2 with 2 RBIs. The Trojans will welcome Washington tonight for a doubleheader with game 1 at 5:30 p.m. Burlington Notre Dame demolished Danville last night 17-1. Landry Hahn-Richter flexed his muscles, smacking 2 home runs for 5 RBIs in the victory. The Nikes will host Hillcrest Academy tonight at 7 p.m. Vanbrugh County will make the trip to Danville at 6 p.m. tonight. Winfield Mountain Union will host Highland tonight at 5:30 p.m. Wapello will face off against Pekin on the road tonight at 7 p.m. And New London will take on Central Lee on the road tonight at 7 p.m. Moving on to high school softball, New London has picked up back-to-back wins after skipping past Columbus last night 9-1. The Wildcats will attempt to bounce back tonight on the road against Lone Tree at 5 p.m. New London will make the trip to Central Lee tonight at 7 p.m. Washington and Central Lee got to play at Bob Pearl Field last night, and the Demons came out on top 4-1. Colby Griner notched 9 strikeouts in the complete game effort. Fairfield will host Washington tonight at 7:30 p.m. Wapello was shut out by Northeast last night 12-0. The Arrows will face off against Pekin tonight at 6:45 p.m. on the road. Mount Pleasant snapped a 3-game losing streak after out-hitting Cardinal last night in a 14-12 final. Peyton Ensminger slashed 2 doubles for 5 RBIs, while Abigail Schellingowski added her own double for 4 RBIs. The Panthers will try the Keokuk tonight at 5:30 p.m. KILJ 105.5 FM, KILJ.com will be on the call to pregame show at 5:15 p.m. West Burlington Notre Dame fell to Mid Prairie last night 8-4. Tannison Christofferson slugged a double for an RBI in the loss. Minneapolis will take on West Burlington Notre Dame tonight at 7 p.m. at home. Holy Trinity Catholic will play Hillcrest Academy at home tonight at 7 p.m. Fairfield County will make the trip to Danville tonight at 7 p.m. And Waco will compete against the Wise of Muscatine tonight at 7 p.m. on the road. Moving on to Mount Pleasant Cross Country, summer runs are underway for the Mount Pleasant Cross Country team. These runs are optional, but it's a great way to run with others and get in shape for the fall season. The runs are available to anyone entering 7th through 12th grades. Coaches may not be present at every run, as they're often led by upperclassmen. On Mondays, the runs will take place at 6:30 a.m. at the Old Threshers Museum Theater. Wednesdays will be high school speed day at 7 a.m. at Maple Leaf, and tonight it'll take place at Saunders Park by the swimming pool at 7 p.m. The runs will continue through the middle of August until the Mount Pleasant Cross Country Camp. If you have any questions, you can contact Coach Lyle Murray at 319-850-0867. Moving on to the Prospect League, the Burlington Bees withstood a 6-run rally by the Illinois Valley Pistol Shrimp last night to win 12-11. Troy Peltz clobbered a home run for 4 RBIs in the victory. The Bees will look for a sweep tonight at home at 6:30 p.m. And the Clinton Lumber Kings fell to the Quincy Doggy Paddlers last night 17-2. The Lumber Kings will look to avenge their loss tonight at 6:30 p.m. on the road. And it's now time for this day in sports history. 1903, Boston Bean Eater Wiley Piatt is the only 20th century pitcher to lose 2 complete games in one day, falling to Pittsburgh 1-0 and 5-3. In 1976, Texas Ranger Toby Hara became the only shortstop not to handle a fielding chance in a doubleheader. And in 2021, Philadelphia Phillies pitcher Aaron Nola ties Tom Seaver's 51-year-old MLB record of 10 consecutive strikeouts in a 2-1 loss to the Mets in New York. It's June 25th, I'm Slayton Swords. And that was the sports.
14: Soybeans and corn are higher, cattle are mixed, hogs are lower. I'm John Perkins with a Brownfield Market Update. Farm Engineer DNA and Stein's as well. Stein offers seed genetics developed by farmers for farmers. Stein has yield. Live life your way with Stein. Soybeans and corn are both finding some support around these price levels. July beans are up 11 at 11.19 and 3 quarters. August is 11 and a half higher at 11.28 and a quarter. July corn's 1 and 3 quarters higher at 4.08 and 3 quarters. September's up 2 and a half at 4.18 and a quarter. Live and feeder cattle are waiting for widespread direct business. August live's up 40 at 246.92 and October's 12 higher at 240.50. August feeders are up a dollar at 373.92. And hogs are lower with the USDA's quarterly hogs and pigs report out this afternoon at 3 Eastern, 2 Central. July's down 87 at 92.97. August is 105 lower at 95.65. John Perkins, Brownfield.
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High temperatures reach up to 80 today under mainly cloudy skies. Winds out of the northwest, 5 to 10 miles per hour. Mainly cloudy skies expected again tonight. Slight chance of rain showers. Lows level off around 61. I'm meteorologist Paul Frombly. Currently, it's 72 degrees.

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0: Soybeans and corn are higher, cattle are mixed, hogs are lower. I'm John Perkins with a Brownfield Market Update. Farming's in your DNA and Stein's as well. Stein offers seed genetics developed by farmers for farmers. Stein has yield, live life your way with Stein. Soybeans and corn are both finding some support around these price levels. July beans are up 11 at 11.19 and three quarters. August is 11 and a half higher at 11.28 and a quarter. July corn's 1 3/4 higher at 4.08 and three quarters. September's up 2.5 at 4.18 and a quarter. Live and feeder cattle are waiting for widespread direct business. August live's up 40 at 246.92 and October's 12 higher at 240.50. August feeders are up $1 at 373.92. And hogs are lower with the USDA's quarterly hogs and pigs report out this afternoon at 3 Eastern, 2 Central. July's down 87 at 92.97. August is 105 lower at 95.65. John Perkins, Brownfield.
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3: Cloudy skies with a few peaks of sun today, with daytime highs approaching 80. Winds out of the northwest, 5 to 10 miles per hour. Slight chance of rain showers tonight. Lows dip down to about 61. Mainly cloudy skies expected. I'm meteorologist Paul Trombley. Currently, it's 72 degrees.

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1: 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The latest 8 to 14 day forecast provides details on the upcoming weather for the beginning of pollination season. We will hear more from USDA meteorologist Brad Rippey next.
2: 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That's what happens when your fields are being monitored throughout the season. 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Because the earlier you know, the more options you have. 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
1: The latest 8 to 14 day forecast provides details on the upcoming weather for the beginning of pollination season. USDA meteorologist Brad Rippey says that the latest 8 to 14 day forecast says that the Midwest will experience some hot temperatures at the end of June and beginning of July.
3: Taking a look at the National Weather Service 8 to 14 day outlook that takes us from the last day of June right through Independence Day and to the 6th. Of July. So for June 30th through July 6th, we expect to see above normal temperatures from the Rockies to the East Coast, some lingering cooler weather near normal temperatures from the Great Basin northward into the Northwest.
1: Rippey says the precipitation in the Midwest will be in line with the averages to slightly below the averages for this time of year.
3: In terms of precipitation in late June and the first 6 days of July, we expect near or below normal rainfall across the vast majority of the country. Exceptions to that pattern, above normal precipitation in the Pacific Northwest, parts of the Southwest where we expect the monsoon showers to begin arriving, and an area stretching from the upper Midwest into the Northeast.
1: That was USDA meteorologist Brad Rippey. 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

0: This is information from around the world on KILJ.
1: The Supreme Court has sided with President Trump on two major immigration cases. Today, the High Court ruled that Trump can restart the policy that turns asylum seekers before they step foot in the U.S. The Supreme Court also ruled in favor of Trump when it comes to ending the temporary protected status for Haitians and Syrians. Annual inflation has reached its highest level in 3 years. According to the Personal Consumption Expenditures Price Index released by the Commerce Department today, the Fed's primary inflation gauge showed an annual rate of 4.1%. That's the highest since April of 2023. Meantime, the Dow Jones has been up over 700 points at times today. The death toll is on the rise in Venezuela after two powerful back-to-back earthquakes hit the country yesterday. At least 164 people have died, with that number expected to continue to rise as many remain trapped under the rubble of collapsed homes and buildings. Nearly 1,000 people are reported injured as a result of the magnitude 7.2 and 7.5 quakes. Secretary of State Marco Rubio is in Bahrain for a meeting of the Gulf Cooperation Council, where he's reassuring Middle East allies that a peace deal with Tehran would take their interests into account. He also said Iran won't be allowed to charge tolls for the passage through the Strait of Hormuz.
2: If in fact we accept it, that you can charge money to use an international waterway because it happens to be near your territorial space, well, then this will spread throughout the world like a contagion.
1: He also told foreign ministers that the U.S. wants peace with Iran, but not at any price. A record number of cities across the country now have starter homes valued at $1 million or more. According to Zillow, 242 cities across 26 states have housing markets with that price tag as the entry point for home ownership. California has the most cities on that list with 105. Second on the list is New York with 42 cities. New Jersey, Florida, and Massachusetts round out the top five. Team USA is hoping to stay perfect in the group stage of the FIFA World Cup. They'll take on Turkey tonight from Inglewood. America has won both of its matches so far in this World Cup against Paraguay and Australia to clinch Group D. I'm Chris Caraggio. Fewer Americans than expected found themselves filing first-time requests for unemployment benefits last week. The Labor Department says it received 215,000 claims in the week ending June 20th. That marks a decrease of 12,000 from the prior week's revised total. Most analysts had been expecting today's number to come in at about 223,000. There were some tense moments recently on board an Air Canada flight that took off from Newark, New Jersey. NBC's Aaron McLaughlin has details.
3: According to the airline, Flight 7664 took off from Newark Liberty, heading to Halifax, Nova Scotia, Wednesday afternoon. When about an hour in, the captain experienced a serious medical issue and had to be removed from the cockpit, the co-pilot quickly taking over the controls.
1: Flight attendants dragged the pilot out of the cockpit with the help of passengers and crew members. The first officer took control of the plane and landed safely at Logan Airport in Boston, where the pilot, who had apparently had a seizure, received medical treatment. The family of a Texas woman killed when a Tesla slammed into her home is now suing the automaker. Court records show 76-year-old Martha Avila died last Friday when the electric vehicle crashed into her home in Katy. Avila's family has filed a wrongful death lawsuit alleging that Tesla and the driver are both at fault. The CEO of NVIDIA says his company will prioritize U.S. interests over commercial considerations. Here's Mark Mayfield.
4: Jensen Huang says NVIDIA chips won't work if they're smuggled into a restricted nation because there won't be any support or repairs. It comes as more politicians in Washington are reluctant to send advanced AI chips to China. I'm Mark Mayfield.
1: New York fans are still riding high from the Knicks winning the title. And now they can get a close-up look at the championship trophy. Tiffany's flagship store on Fifth Avenue has the Larry O'Brien Award on display. In 1977, Tiffany designed the first championship trophy and then updated it in 2022 for the league's 75th anniversary. I'm Chris Caraggio.
5: Here's your KILJ forecast for Southeast Iowa. Cloudy skies with a few peaks of sun today, with daytime highs approaching 80. Northwest winds 5 to 10 miles per hour. Slight chance of rain showers tonight. Lows dip down to about 61. Mainly cloudy skies expected. Chance of thunderstorms tomorrow. Daytime highs approaching 75. Cloudy skies expected. Mainly cloudy Saturday with daytime highs approaching 82. 91 Sunday. I'm meteorologist Paul Trombley. Right now, it's 73 degrees.
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0: celebrate your love story with a sweet treat from By the Scoop Ice Cream in Mount Pleasant. 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By the Scoop Ice Cream. Come in today and make your anniversary a little sweeter. Good morning. We have something very special for you. It's a little unplanned, but we are excited nonetheless. Miss Katie, where are you?
1: Allison, thank you. And hello, all listeners on KILJ. I am live in the Henry County Courthouse lawn in downtown Mount Pleasant as we are exhuming the vault, the time capsule that was buried in 1976. Wilbert Vault out of Burlington, Iowa donated their time. They've located the time capsule. They've dug the hole deep down, 3 or 4 feet maybe down, right in front of Lady Liberty, right across from First Mid Bank, previously known as Two Rivers Bank here in Mount Pleasant. And the vault has been lifted up out of the ground. So now we are looking at a vault. It is probably what a regular like vault that you would use for a, you know, for a burial of a person, probably 6 foot, 3 foot tall, 2.5 feet tall, big. None is what I mean when I say this. A full size vault, buried 50 years ago here. They are now trying to lift the lid up off of the vault. There is a group of volunteers here, Paul Katzian, along with some people from the Mount Pleasant Historic Preservation Commission and the Henry County Heritage Trust, both here to witness this event and to be part. And here it is. It is off. The lid of the vault is off, and the contents are pristine. So that was the whole goal of this event, was to make sure that the contents would be ready for the unveiling on Friday, July 3rd, and they are. They will be, as we can see here, perfectly preserved for this event. So big smiles on everyone's faces. We have Pat White, Joy Lab, Lee Bradley, lots of other people here, all volunteers, most members of the Historic Preservation Commission and the Heritage Trust. Also have Supervisor Chad White here witnessing this event. Smiles all around. Wilbert Vault did their job well and got that lid off. So I don't know how much we can share here today, because this was all kind of in preparation for the big celebration that will be happening on July 3rd and July 4th here in Mount Pleasant, downtown Mount Pleasant on July 3rd. That's Friday night at 4:30. All these contents will be unveiled in a ceremonial unveiling for the public. I'm not sure what the plan is here now, if they will go through the contents now and have them on display, or if they will wait now that they know that they're perfectly preserved, if they will wait to do the unveiling and unboxing as a community. But it just happened, folks. We have the time capsule from 1976, unburied, exhumed, perfectly preserved, and on our way to an exciting presentation. I think all of you should, Oh, they're lifting an American flag was the first thing that you could see as came up. Damp, they're saying it's a little damp. The dedication program is here. Very exciting. The Iowa flag, the American flag. Wow. A little bit of dirt inside, a little damp, but it looks perfect. Here we go.
2: It's right in front of the statue.
1: Here they are undoing everything now. I'm going to hop back over onto social media to get a video of this. The bicentennial flag here is right here. Lots of flags. Wow, and the vault is full. It is full to the brim of things, and this will take a little while for them, I'm sure, to go through these contents. So I want to invite everyone, July 3rd and 4th, there's Mark Lindeen, supervisor here as well. We're all here for this, and you will be here on Friday, July 3rd at 4:30 p.m. for the unveiling of what is inside this box. just all the contents here. And of course, details for, you know, incoming about what might be replacing this vault, when that time capsule will be done, what will be inside it, all of those details yet to be sorted, but exciting nonetheless here for this Pat White directing traffic as a natural, as we know she is at things like this. She wants to cover it, get the dirt off of it from around it. Anyway, this is exciting, ladies and gentlemen, and there will be more excitement when the contents are completely unveiled on Friday, July 3rd, so make sure you're here. After that, go over to Central Park for a party. There will be live music, Rotary Barbecue. We'll be barbecuing. There'll be other food things, bounce houses, fun games, all of those types of things will be here. And then, of course, 4th of July in Mount Pleasant out at McMillan Park. Beautiful setting with live bands, DJ, fireworks, trolley, carousel, all the things that make us feel like an American on the 4th of July will be happening here in Mount Pleasant. So everyone is invited. If you're hearing this, consider this your personal invite to come to Mount Pleasant for the 3rd and 4th. And be here on the Henry County Courthouse lawn, 4:30 for the unveiling. They've put a piece of plywood back now over the top of the vault. And that's it for now. The secret, stay inside the vault for now, but perfectly preserved. So we will have something to celebrate here as we celebrate America's 250th birthday in Mount Pleasant, Iowa. And with that, I'll send it back to Allison at the studio for more information and smooth music here on KILJ.
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5: 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The fun keeps going into the evening with a foam party, live DJ music, prize giveaways, and a skydiver carrying the American flag. And when the sun goes down, look to the sky for Southeast Iowa's best fireworks at dusk. 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The band has been tuned up and they're ready to play in Central Park Square in Mount Pleasant. That's right, the Mount Pleasant Community Band concert is going to be at 7 p.m. tonight. There's also going to be pie for a free will donation put on by the local PEO chapters. 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

Here's your KILJ forecast for Southeast Iowa. Cloudy skies with a few peaks of sun today, with daytime highs approaching 80. Northwesterly winds 5 to 10 miles per hour. Mainly cloudy skies expected again tonight. Slight chance of rain showers, 61. Chance of thunderstorms tomorrow. Daytime highs approaching 75. Cloudy skies expected. Dry and turning warmer Saturday and Sunday, with highs from the low 80s to the low 90s. I'm meteorologist Paul Trombley. Right now, it's 73 degrees.

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3: High temperatures reach up to 80 today under mainly cloudy skies. Winds out of the northwest, 5 to 10 miles per hour. Mainly cloudy skies expected again tonight. Slight chance of rain showers. Lows level off around 61. I'm meteorologist Paul Frombly. Right now, it's 73 degrees.

0: Good day, I'm Jared White with Ag Headline News on Brownfield. The CEO of the American Soybean Association says he's encouraged by the Senate's Farm Bill framework. Steve Sensky tells Brownfield,
1: "This is a necessary step so we can finally get a full five-year Farm Bill done."
0: He says the framework includes key priorities for soybean farmers with investments in the farm safety net, conservation, rural development, research, and market opportunities. But Sensky says there's also room for growth.
1: "We would have liked to seen year-round E15.
0: Sensky says ASA supports language and the Senate Farm Bill that would increase funding for USDA's BioPreferred program, which helps commercialize bio-based products. The USDA is investing $310 million to help producers expand stewardship practices through the Regional Conservation Partnership Program. NRCS Chief Colton Buckley says the funds will help create solutions to challenges facing the ag industry.
2: Whether it be soil health, wildlife habitat, precision agriculture.
0: NRCS is accepting proposals through August 24th. A northwestern Illinois farmer says his operation is one of many across the state recovering from tornado damage. John Rosensteel, who farms in Stevenson County, says an April storm did significant damage to his grain storage facility.
3: "My grain tower, 120-foot tower with two grain legs in it, it tipped that tower 3 feet and pulled the downspouts off of the bin roofs and twisted the tower as well. It tipped the concrete foundation, which is about a 20-foot by 20-foot block, 8 foot into the ground, solid concrete."
0: Rosensteel says no one was injured in the storm. According to the Storm Prediction Center, as of June 22nd, there have been a record-setting 196 tornadoes in Illinois in 2026. The previous record was 142, set in 2024. And the USDA says U.S. egg production was up in May. 9.2 billion eggs were produced last month, rising 5% on the year. For these stories and more, visit BrownfieldAgNews.com. I'm Jared White for Brownfield.

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0: Cloudy skies with a few peaks of sun
1: today,
0: with daytime highs approaching 80. Winds out of the northwest, 5 to 10 miles per hour. Slight chance of rain showers
1: tonight.
0: Lows dip down to about 61. Mainly cloudy skies expected. I'm meteorologist Paul Trombley. Right now, 73.
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1: Your voice matters for the future of Henry County. The Henry County Board of Supervisors invites all residents to attend a public meeting on potential battery energy storage systems, data centers, and solar development in Henry County. Join the conversation Thursday, June 25th at 6 p.m. at the Henry County Emergency Management Building, located at 900 West Washington Street in Mount Pleasant. A moratorium is currently in place while county officials begin developing regulations and ordinances for these projects. Before any decisions are made, the Board of Supervisors wants to hear from you. Whether you have questions, concerns, or ideas, this is your opportunity to be a part of the discussion and help shape the future of Henry County. That's Thursday evening, June 25th at 6 o'clock at the Henry County Emergency Management Building in Mount Pleasant. All interested residents are encouraged to attend. 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
4: Radio Iowa, I'm Dar Danielson. Multiple fire departments, some casts in Montgomery counties, fought a fire at an auto shop building Wednesday afternoon in rural Cass County. Griswold Fire Chief J.C. Wyman says they were called about 4:45 and found the building engulfed in flames and smoke.
5: Very big fire, a lot of heat, needed a lot of water.
4: He says there were numerous burning vehicles outside the building, some ag equipment on fire inside, and a lot of explosions. The cause of that fire has not been determined. The heat was one of the issues for those firefighters. The National Weather Service says it's going to get a lot warmer. Meteorologist Alexis Jimenez.
6: The end of this weekend and into the start of next week, we're looking at temperatures bumping up into the mid to even upper 90s.
4: Heat indices may well reach above 100 degrees. The Ankeny-based Casey's convenience store chain's new three-year plan calls for adding 400 more stores. They added 500 in the last 3 years and now have nearly 3,000 in 19 states. Radio Iowa, I'm Dar Danielson.
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8: The Supreme Court is siding with President Trump on border policy, John Fink reports.
9: The justices ruled the federal government can turn back some asylum seekers at the U.S.-Mexico border without hearing their claims right away. The practice known as metering limits how many people can apply each day and has been used by both Republican and Democratic administrations. The court says federal law does not require a claim to be processed if a migrant has not set foot on U.S. soil. The ruling could allow the policy to return, which may affect crossings at busy ports like those in San Diego.
8: The Supreme Court also ruled in favor of Trump when it comes to ending the temporary protected status for Haitians and Syrians. The Federal Reserve's primary inflation gauge showed an annual rate of 4.1%. That's according to the Personal Consumption Expenditures Price Index released by the Commerce Department today. It's the highest since April of 2023. New polling from Gallup shows economic confidence remains weak, but has improved modestly in June, according to the findings. The surge in gas prices accompanied by the Iran conflict is felt by Americans, as two-thirds report gas prices are causing hardship for their households. However, Gallup's poll results suggest the broader economic effects of rising energy costs may be leveling off. Economic confidence has improved slightly in June after a sharp decline over the past few months. Over 160 people have died after earthquakes hit Venezuela yesterday. That number is expected to continue to rise as many remain trapped under the rubble of collapsed homes and buildings. Nearly 1,000 people are reported injured as a result of the magnitude 7.2 and 7.5 quakes. Millions across the central and southern U.S. are continuing to brace for repeated rounds of tropical downpours through the end of the work week. The National Weather Service issued a level 2 out of 4 flash flood threat that spans 700 miles across the central region, and it has upgraded portions of Missouri and Kansas to a level 3 threat. 1 to 2 inches of widespread rainfall is expected from Kansas into Missouri and southern Indiana through early tomorrow. I'm Chris Coraggio. President Trump is instructing the Department of Justice to investigate oil companies for alleged price gouging. The president targeted what he said was big oil companies in a post on Truth Social where he asserted that customers are being gouged. Trump's post did not name specific companies, but said the companies aren't dropping their price at the pump as oil prices are dropping. Now the president is calling for a probe into the matter while warning, quote, gasoline prices better start going down a lot faster than what I'm seeing. A record number of cities across the country now have starter homes valued at $1 million or more. Natalie Migliori has the story.
10: According to Zillow, 242 cities across 26 states have housing markets with that price tag as the entry point for homeownership. California has the most cities on that list with 105. And the second on that list is New York with 42 cities. New Jersey, Florida, and Massachusetts round out the top five. However, New York and New Jersey are driving the fastest growth. The study shows conditions are gradually becoming buyer-friendly, with a typical homeowner breaking even to renting after roughly 6 years. In New York, I'm Natalie Migliori.
8: There are signs that Taylor Swift will marry NFL star Travis Kelce soon at Madison Square Garden. Swift fans are reacting.
11: I, for one, love it. I'm happy that she's found love.
12: I think if New York City can get through the Knicks winning in five, I think New York City can get through anything.
8: Sources tell the New York Times there will be a small gathering at the Garden on July 2nd for an intimate event. And then reports say the next day, 1,000 guests will gather for a big celebration. Someone filed a permit request with the city to close the streets around the Garden from July 2nd through midday July 4th. The Times reports that several Kansas City Chiefs players have booked hotel rooms nearby for the weekend. There's been no official comment on the matter from Madison Square Garden or representatives from Taylor Swift. I'm Chris Coraggio.
13: A slow start for direct cash cattle and cash hog business. Hello, I'm Megan Grebner with your Brownfield Livestock Market Report. Direct cash cattle trade activity is still quiet. Bids have started to surface at $255 live in western Nebraska and parts of Kansas, but are being passed. Asking prices have been floated at $415 dressed in parts of Nebraska, but haven't been fully established in other areas. There's been a handful of deals reported this week in parts of cattle country, but not enough to establish an accurate price trend. Box beef was lower at midday with light demand for moderate offerings. Choice down $1.80 at $397.14. Select was $1.73 lower at $376.41. At the Bassett Livestock Auction in Nebraska, no recent comparison is available. Some producers are still bringing cattle to market in an effort to reduce grazing pressure. The USDA says demand was very good with several buyers both in-house and online. Receipts were up from the most recent sale, but down on the year. Medium and large one feeder steer, 601 to 647 pounds, brought $481 to $512. Feeder steer, 702 to 735 pounds, brought $446 to $465. Medium and large one feeder heifer, 655 to 691 pounds, brought $413 to $444. Cash hog prices at the major directs were not reported due to confidentiality. There were just a handful of negotiated purchases. Processors have been moving needed numbers at their pace and haven't had to get more aggressive in their procurement efforts. Demand remains crucial. Globally, there have been some bright spots. Export sales were actually up 63% on the week, but still down 4% from the prior four-week average. And there are still long-term concerns that linger. Domestic demand has likely benefited from pork's competitive price in the retail space and summer grilling season. The USDA's quarterly hogs and pigs report are out this afternoon. The five-day rolling average for barrels and gilts at the National Daily Direct was $96.58. Butcher hog prices at the Midwest cash markets are $2 higher at $64. At Illinois, slaughter sales were steady with moderate demand for light offerings at $45 to $57. Barrels and gilts were steady with moderate demand for moderate offerings at $57 to $67. And pork values were sharply higher at midday, up $2.20 at $96.06. Hams and bellies were up more than $6 and $5. Loins were also higher. I'm Megan Grebner for Brownfield.
14: This is Alan Weber with Wells Fargo Advisors on the June 25th, 2026, with the Midday Market Report. Stocks are higher Thursday ahead of today's economic releases, including the third reading of first quarter GDP and May's personal income, personal spending, and personal consumption expenditures deflators. The Dow is up 279, while the S&P 500 is up 1 in market action. U.S. equities were mixed on Wednesday as new home sales unexpectedly declined to an annualized rate of 580,000 in May. Meanwhile, the U.S. current account deficit widened in the first quarter, coming in at $226.8 billion compared with the prior quarter's upwardly revised deficit of $221.1 billion. The Dow was up 0.4%, while the tech-heavy NASDAQ composite fell 0.4%. The S&P 500 decreased 0.1%, with 511 sectors finishing in negative territory. The industrial sector was the top performer, rising 1.2%, while the energy sector was the bottom performer, falling 1.7%. On the data front, personal income is expected to have increased 0.4% month over month in May versus the prior month's little change, while personal spending is expected to have increased 0.6% month over month in May compared to the prior month's 0.5% increase. The PCE deflator for May is expected to accelerate to 0.5% month over month at 4.1% year over year, from the prior months, 0.4% and 3.8% respectively. Meanwhile, the core PCE deflator for May is expected to have increased 0.3% month over month and 3.4% year over year compared to the prior months, 0.2% and 3.3% respectively. The third reading of the first quarter GDP, GDP price index, core personal consumption expenditures price index, and personal consumption are expected to come in at annualized growth rates of 1.6%, 3.5%, 4.4% and 1.4% respectively, all unchanged from prior readings. Initial jobless claims for the week ending June 20 are expected to come in at 225,000, slightly lower than the prior week's 226,000, while continuing claims for the week ending June 13 are forecasted to have been 1.802 million versus the prior week's 1.81 million. The preliminary reading of May's durable goods orders is forecasted to show a decrease of 5% month over month compared to the prior month's 8% increase. The Chicago Fed's National Activity Index for May is expected to come in at 0.15, up from the prior month's 0.14. The Kansas City Fed will release their manufacturing survey for June, with a composite index expected to come in at 6, down from the prior month's 8. Over in commodities, West Texas Intermediate crude oil is 1.1% lower at $69.56 a barrel, as markets evaluate the flow of traffic through the Strait of Hormuz. In the metals complex, gold is 0.4% lower at $3,983.53 an ounce, following a strengthening U.S. dollar. Over in bonds, treasury yields are mostly higher Thursday. The yield on the 10-year note is rising 2 basis points, 4.41%, while the 30-year bond yield is also increasing 2 basis points, 4.86%. The yield on the 2-year note, which is more sensitive to changes in monetary policy, is unchanged at 4.15%. In the auction space, the U.S. Treasury is set to issue $70 billion in four-week bills, $75 billion in eight-week bills, and $44 billion in seven-year notes. And in the central bank space, Fed Vice Chair for Supervision Michelle Bowman Chicago Fed President Austin Goolsbee, and New York Fed President John Williams are scheduled to speak today. This has been Alan Weber reporting from Wells Fargo Advisors at 101 South Cherry Street in Mount Pleasant.
15: With children, there are many firsts. First foods, first walking, first haircut, first bike ride, and for many parents, first day of school, kindergarten ahead. Hello, I'm Dawn Dunnigan, your Health and Human Sciences educator with Iowa State University Extension and Outreach. You can help prepare your child for kindergarten by talking together about what to expect. You can provide opportunities to learn new things and make new friendships. Research tells us children who have been introduced to a few basic skills and who can get along well with others are better prepared to have positive school experiences. Helping our children develop strong social skills can help with school success. Those strong social skills pave the way for learning. Listening, getting along, and learning how to work together are skills that will last a lifetime. Teaching children how to resolve conflict and the use of books for certain social situations can be very helpful. Establish some daily activities that become routine. Doing things in a predictable order each day helps children feel secure and adapt more readily to school routines. Establishing a routine also makes it easier for children to develop healthy habits, such as washing hands, brushing teeth, eating meals, or going to bed. The days your child spends in kindergarten will be filled with learning. You can help prepare your child for the experience by reviewing a few basics such as colors or shapes, numbers and letters, simple words. You can use everyday activities as opportunities to teach and learn. Treat each learning opportunity as an adventure and make it fun. Teach your child new words. Help your child learn about books and about following directions. School is more than book learning and making new friends. It is also a place for your child to take new steps towards independence. Be sure your child learns a few important self-help skills before school starts. Putting on and taking off coats and shoes and boots are a big part of everyday school. Purchase clothing that is easy to put on and be sure your child knows how to handle zippers, buttons, and shoe fasteners. Helping your child learn to be responsible for his or her things will help them in their kindergarten experience. Practice hand washing and the importance of cleaning up after themselves. Remind children of safety skills in crossing the street and getting on and off the bus. And each child should know their emergency information of parent's name, address, and phone number of a parent. One of the best ways to help your child prepare for school is for you to spend time talking to each other about everyday activities. Sharing information with your child can help him or her get a better picture of what preschool or kindergarten will be like. Visit the school on open house night. Meet the teacher. Show respect for the school and the teacher. Let the teacher know if there are events or specific needs your child might have. And once your child begins their school journey, stay involved. Ask about their day. Look at their papers that they bring home. Get to know other parents. Volunteer in the classroom when needed. These are some sure tips to help your child find success in kindergarten ahead. I'm Dawn Dunnigan, your Health and Human Sciences educator with Iowa State University Extension and Outreach.
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1: From your Southeast Iowa Information Center, I'm Allison Jacobs. A familiar name to the KILJ airwaves now carries a county title. Haley Pedrick of Pekin has been crowned the 2026 Jefferson County Fair Queen. Now that Haley has been crowned, she becomes eligible to represent her county at the Iowa State Fair Queen Competition. County queens are invited to Des Moines beginning Tuesday, August 4th, and remain through the queen coronation on Saturday, August 8th, during which they are guests of the Iowa State Fair. Throughout the week, contestants participate in individual interviews with judges, group activities and leadership events, and rehearsals leading up to the coronation ceremony. The competition is not a traditional beauty pageant. Judges evaluate contestants on personality, leadership, citizenship, and community involvement. Inviting you to enjoy the Jefferson County Fair, along with Haley Pedrick, the Jefferson County Fair Queen, are Keosauqua Lumber of Keosauqua and Fairfield, Mershman Seed, and Midwest Old Threshers. The Fellowship Cup is expanding its volunteer reach across Southeast Iowa thanks to a major federal grant. The organization has received a $162,500 AmeriCorps Seniors RSVP grant to expand the longtime Henry County RSVP program into Louisa and Des Moines counties. Along with the expansion comes a new name, Southeast Iowa RSVP. The grant will help build on the program's legacy of connecting volunteers age 55 and older with meaningful opportunities to serve their communities. Volunteers will assist with services including medical transportation, food security programs, home-delivered meals, student reading and pen pal programs, and support for local nonprofit organizations and community partners. The Fellowship Cup says the expansion will strengthen volunteer services throughout the region while addressing important community needs. Additional information about volunteer opportunities, new program contacts, and upcoming staff positions will be announced in the coming weeks. Officials say the grant marks an exciting new chapter for the Fellowship Cup, Southeast Iowa RSVP, and the communities they serve. The Burlington Police Department is partnering with the Iowa Department of Revenue's Alcohol and Tax Compliance Division to conduct underage alcohol compliance checks across the community. According to a news release, the Iowa Underage Alcohol Enforcement Program is a joint effort aimed at reducing and deterring underage alcohol sales at liquor-licensed establishments. Officials say the program helps ensure businesses are following state law and reinforces responsible alcohol service practices. During the compliance checks, underage individuals working under the supervision of law enforcement will attempt to purchase alcohol at licensed establishments. If an illegal sale occurs, the employee involved may be cited. Police say the goal is not only enforcement, but also education and prevention. The initiative is designed to encourage businesses to properly train staff, follow alcohol service laws, and reduce the risks associated with underage drinking, including impaired driving and alcohol-related crashes. The Iowa Department of Revenue also offers free alcohol compliance training for employees at licensed establishments. The program, known as IPACT, is intended to improve awareness of state alcohol laws and support responsible retail practices. Officials add that establishments with trained employees may have certain legal protections if violations occur, but emphasize the importance of full compliance. Authorities say these checks serve as a reminder that selling alcohol to minors is illegal and can result in fines and other penalties. Iowa drivers are getting some relief at the pump this week. According to AAA, the average price of regular unleaded gasoline has dropped 12 cents over the past week to $3.54 per gallon statewide. Even with the weekly decline, gas prices remain about 50 cents higher than they were a year ago. The national average also moved lower, falling 10 cents to $3.93 per gallon. Diesel prices saw an even bigger drop in Iowa, falling 22 cents this week to an average of $4.52 per gallon. That's still well above last year's average of $3.62, but it's 46 cents below the current national average of $4.98. The lower fuel prices come as crude oil markets also declined. West Texas Intermediate crude fell more than $6 this week to $70.43 per barrel, while Brent crude dropped more than $5 to $74.01 per barrel. Meanwhile, natural gas prices edged up 7 cents and are now averaging $3.24 per million BTUs at the Henry Hub reporting site. AAA reminds motorists that simple driving habits such as avoiding rapid acceleration, maintaining proper tire pressure, and reducing unnecessary idling can help improve fuel economy and save money. Tips for saving energy both on the road and at home are available through the U.S. Department of Energy. Safety officials are reminding cyclists and pedestrians about proper roadway safety habits to help reduce crashes and improve visibility on Iowa roads. According to safety guidance, bicyclists should always ride in the same direction as traffic flow. Officials say this allows drivers and cyclists to move together predictably and gives motorists a better chance to see and safely pass riders. Pedestrians are being reminded to walk against traffic whenever possible, facing oncoming vehicles. Safety experts say this position allows walkers

0: whether traveling by foot or by bike. And now for a look at our notices of death in the area. James Jim Williams, age 84, a resident of Birmingham, passed away Tuesday, June 23rd. There will be no services at this time. Online condolences may be made to Jim's family by viewing his obituary at beanerfh.com for Jim Williams. Larry R. Messacher, age 84 of West Burlington, passed away Tuesday, June 23rd. Per his wishes, no services are being planned. Online condolences may be made to the family at schmitzfuneralhomes.com for Larry Messacher. David Lloyd Shank, age 79 of Cedar Rapids, formerly of Mount Pleasant, passed away Thursday, June 11th. Graveside services will be held on Friday at 1 p.m. at the Winfield Scott Township Cemetery, with military honors conducted by the Henry County Honor Guard. Cremation has been entrusted to the care of the Murphy Funeral Home of Mount Pleasant. Online condolences may be sent to the family at murphyfuneralandmonuments.com in memory of David Shank. Viva Marie Booten Moen, age 91, passed away February 11th. A mass of Christian burial for Viva will be held at 10:30 in the morning on Saturday at St. Mary of the Assumption Catholic Church in West Point. The Schmitz Funeral Home of West Point is assisting the family with arrangements. 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Sandra J. Prickett, age 78, of Lockridge, passed away Saturday, January 24th. A celebration of Sandra's life will be held on Saturday, June 27th at 10:30 in the morning at the Lockridge Baptist Church. Burial will follow at the Grant Cemetery. The Murphy Funeral Home is caring for Sandra and her family. Online condolences may be left at murphyfuneralandmonuments.com in memory of Sandra Prickett. Barbara Joan Craig, age 91, of Keosauqua, passed away Monday, June 15th. Memorial services honoring her life will be held at 11 a.m. on Saturday at the Keosauqua Congregational Church in Keosauqua. Visitation will be held 1 hour prior to the service at the church. Friends may leave online condolences at CranstonFamilyFuneralHome.com for Barbara Craig. Mary Carolyn Danielson Ellingson of Roland, Iowa, passed away on Saturday, September 27th of 2025. A graveside service will be held at 11:30 in the morning on Saturday at the Fell Cemetery in Libertyville. The Beaner Funeral Home in Fairfield is assisting the family of Mary Ellingson. Joan Lee Wiseman, age 83, of New London, passed away Saturday, June 20th. According to her wishes, cremation has been entrusted to the care of the Murphy Funeral Home of Mount Pleasant. Friends may call after 2 p.m. on Tuesday at the Murphy Funeral Home of Mount Pleasant, where the family will be present from 5 to 7 Tuesday evening. Online condolences may be sent to the family at murphyfuneralandmonuments.com for Joan Wiseman. Floyd R. Drummond, age 76, of Mount Pleasant, passed away Tuesday, June 23rd. Funeral service will be held at 10:30 in the morning Tuesday at the Olson Yoder Funeral Home. Burial will follow in the North Hill Cemetery. Military rites will be conducted by the Henry County Honor Guard. Visitation will be Monday from 2 to 6 p.m. at the Olson Yoder Funeral Home, with the family present to greet friends from 4 to 6. Online condolences may be left at OlsonYoderFH.com for Floyd Drummond. That's a look at our Southeast Iowa information. For full stories, head to KILJ.com. I'm Allison Jacobs. Have a great day.
1: 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It's June 25th. I'm Slayton Swords, and it's time for the sports start with high school baseball. Mount Pleasant struck for 3 runs in the first inning and rode in Alec Barton pitching gem the rest of the way, for a 4-0 victory over Minneapolis last night.

0: The Panthers notched 5 singles in the first inning, with Barton capitalizing for a 2-RBI single. The junior would proceed to strike out 4 in the complete game shutout. Panther head coach Brent Broeker was happy to see his team bounce back after a pair of losses early in the week.
1: Yeah, after Washington, we gave them Tuesday off and said, you know, you guys just need to refocus and be ready to go on Wednesday. And the boys came ready to play, and we scored early and added one a little bit later. And Alec Barton threw a gem for us tonight, so everything worked out perfect.
0: The victory also turned out to be a special milestone for Broeker, as it marked his 400th career victory, an honor he was quick to share with everybody else.
1: It's awesome, but it's not mine. You got assistant coaches, you got players throughout the years. They're the ones that did it. You know, my wife, family, you know, they got to witness the 400th, but they also had to deal with the 200 plus losses. So it's a good feeling. You know, it's a milestone. So I'm happy with it. And, you know, we'll move forward from here.
0: Mount Pleasant will take on Keokuk in a road doubleheader tonight with game 1 at 5:30 p.m. West Burlington will try the Minneapolis tonight at 7 p.m. Fairfield dropped a pair of close games to Pella last night, losing Game 1 10-9 and Game 2 7-5. Archer Kruder nabbed 3 RBIs in Game 1, while Dason Workman led the team in Game 2 with 2 RBIs. The Trojans will welcome Washington tonight for a doubleheader with Game 1 at 5:30 p.m. Burlington Notre Dame demolished Danville last night 17-1. Landry Ha-Richter flexed his muscles, smacking 2 home runs for 5 RBIs in the victory. The Nikes will host Hillcrest Academy tonight at 7 p.m. Xavier County will make the trip to Danville at 6 p.m. tonight. Winfield Mountain Union will host Highland tonight at 5:30 p.m. Wapello will face off against Pekin on the road tonight at 7 p.m. And New London will take on Central Lee on the road tonight at 7 p.m. Moving on to high school softball, New London has picked up back-to-back wins after skipping past Columbus last night 9-1. The Wildcats will attempt to bounce back tonight on the road against Lone Tree at 5 p.m. New London will make the trip to Central Lee tonight at 7 p.m. Washington and Central Lee got to play at Bob Pearl Field last night, and the Demons came out on top 4-1. Colby Griner notched 9 strikeouts in the complete game effort. Fairfield will host Washington tonight at 7:30 p.m. Wapello was shut out by Northeast last night 12-0. The Arrows will face off against Pekin tonight at 6:45 p.m. on the road. Mount Pleasant snapped a 3-game losing streak after out-hitting Cardinal last night in a 14-12 final. Peyton Ensminger slashed 2 doubles for 5 RBIs, while Abigail Shelangowski added her own double for 4 RBIs. The Panthers will try the Keokuk tonight at 5:30 p.m. KILJ 105.5 FM, KILJ.com will be on the call to pregame show at 5:15 p.m. West Burlington Notre Dame fell to Mid Prairie last night 8-4. Tannison Christofferson slugged a double for an RBI in the loss. Minneapolis will take on West Burlington Notre Dame tonight at 7 p.m. at home. Holy Trinity Catholic will play Hillcrest Academy at home tonight at 7 p.m. Xavier County will make the trip to Danville tonight at 7 p.m. And Waco will compete against the Wise of Muscatine tonight at 7 p.m. on the road. Moving on to Mount Pleasant Cross Country, summer runs are underway for the Mount Pleasant Cross Country team. These runs are optional, but it's a great way to run with others and get in shape for the fall season. The runs are available to anyone entering 7th through 12th grades. Coaches may not be present every run, as they're often led by upperclassmen. On Mondays, the runs will take place at 6:30 a.m. at the Old Threshers Museum Theater. Wednesdays will be high school speed day at 7 a.m. at Maple Leaf, and tonight it'll take place at Saunders Park by the swimming pool at 7 p.m. The runs will continue through the middle of August until the Mount Pleasant Cross Country Camp. If you have any questions, you can contact Coach Lyle Murray at 319-850-0867. Moving on to the Prospect League, the Burlington Bees withstood a 6-run rally by the Illinois Valley Pistol Shrimp last night to win 12-11. Troy Peltz clobbered a home run for 4 RBIs in the victory. The Bees will look for a sweep tonight at home at 6:30 p.m. And the Clinton Lumber Kings fell to the Quincy Doggy Paddlers last night 17-2. The Lumber Kings will look to avenge their loss tonight at 6:30 p.m. on the road. And it's now time for this day in sports history. 1903, Boston Bean Eater Wiley Piatt is the only 20th century pitcher to lose 2 complete games in one day, falling to Pittsburgh 1-0 and 5-3. In 1976, Texas Ranger Toby Hara became the only shortstop not to handle a fielding chance in a doubleheader. And in 2021, Philadelphia Phillies pitcher Aaron Nola ties Tom Seaver's 51-year-old MLB record of 10 consecutive strikeouts in a 2-1 loss to the Mets in New York. It's June 25th, I'm Slayton Swords, And that was the sports.
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3: I think about how the Bible has influenced our culture in a great way and how we must fight for it. And if we don't fight for it, well, then we just simply lose it. In other words, it is our God-given right to enjoy a liberty that God has given to us, and we should stand for that freedom that God has endowed to us. It's a freedom that I don't have a right to murder you and take your land from you just because I want it. It's a freedom that all of us enjoy, to not overburden one another with incredible taxation so that you can't even survive or live, using taxation as a means to control others. It's issues that deal with how we handle our neighbor, how we handle our neighbor's wife, how we handle our neighbor's stuff. All of those things are found in the Ten Commandments. In fact, all the Ten Commandments deal with your relationship with others. Six of them deal in your relationship with others, four in your relationship with God. Which means six outdo the four. In fact, when your relationship with God is right, your relationship with your neighbor is right. But what if your relationship with God is not right? I think about how we value human life. How do we deal with human life? If we don't understand identity, and that our identity is connected to God, we will think differently about human life than God does think about human life. These all deal with identity issues, meaning the power of identity is powerful in your life. And that's what I want to talk to you about tonight. What do you identify with? Do you identify with the culture that you belong to? Do you identify with the ethnicity you're from? Do you identify with the money that you make? Do you identify with the money you don't make? Do you identify with illness and sickness? In fact, that's the only way people know you. How you doing? Well, my arthritis is acting up again. In fact, I know more about your arthritis than I do about your children. What is it that you identify with? Your family? That you want to be known by who you're married to? Or maybe you identify with the church you belong to. There are a lot of different things that we can identify with. But the Bible says the most powerful identity that you and I actually identify with is our identity in Christ. For example, I believe that I am important. I don't believe it because I have a position as a pastor, or because of my age, or because of my bank account, or because of my friends. I believe I'm important because God says I'm important. Because God said that he formed me before he ever even put me in my mother's womb. Amen. That he knew me as he knit me together. The Bible says that of you and I as believers, as all mankind, that God actually made you out of nothing. From nothing, the Bible says, he sculpted you into something and knows every bone in your body. I feel important about that. And yet, because we don't identify with God, we murder our young in our womb. In the name of rights that never has come from God. We get totally focused on surviving and having as much pleasure as possible when we disassociate our identity from God. And if we experience heartache or loss or pain in such ways that we can't deal with it, then we start looking for substances to overcome that pain, whether it be through drug use or immoral use, finding some way to find some pleasure that can deaden the hurt or pain that exists in my life. At the most critical, I come to a point where I feel my life no longer has meaning or value, and I'd be willing to even take my life. On the other hand, if I see what God declares about my life, my identity as his child and his creation, I value my life. I respect it, and I respect other life. I know that life has meaning and purpose beyond my own self-seeking personal pleasure or my own power desire for it. I have a far greater purpose than just to simply be the king of the mountain and to keep you from taking my spot. When I have an identity in God, all of a sudden my whole purpose in life changes. In God, he reveals this huge difference between our self-identity for fame and worth and our God identity for significance and meaning. You and I live in a culture that equates significance with fame or notoriety. If no one knows you, if no one knows about you, well, then you're nobody. So we've created all kinds of television shows for American Idol and Who Can Be the Biggest Loser and anything to get fame and notoriety. In fact, our social media feeds on it so that everyone can know what I'm doing. It's not that social media is bad or that it's some sort of evil, but it feeds our desire to be important for people to know who we are and what we're doing. Part of the experience of sexuality is to seek acceptance for all sexual activities so that we don't feel judged or rejected or put aside because we're not quite like everyone else. We want to find pleasure in our sexuality, sometimes at any cost, but we certainly don't want to be judged for it. And so we're adrift in our culture and nation in the idea of human sexuality without any idea what is healthy or what is unhealthy or what is good and what is not good. Identity matters. First, let me talk about this. God created you to be like him. He created you to be like him. Listen to Genesis 1:26. God said, "Let's make man in our image after our likeness." Verse 27, so God created man in his own image. In the image of God, he created him, male and female. Notice that you are special. You're not random. You're not chance. You were made. You were created in the image and likeness of God. And he also made you gender specific, male and female, only two genders. If you are made in his image or likeness, then you are by nature creative, able to reason, to judge, to live life with passion, to produce, to be fruitful. Psalm 139 says, your substance was not hidden from God. He made you in secret in your mother's womb. He knew every bone in your body, exactly how you were made, bit by bit. Thank you, Lord. The days of my life were prepared before I ever lived a day, yes. Psalm 139 says. Think about that. Everything that's in an acorn a huge tree in front of my yard was in that tree in a little seed. And every year, that stinking tree puts acorns all over my yard. I rake up bucket after bucket after bucket of acorns and burn them. And still, in the spring, when I go out to mow, here comes these little acorn trees in flower beds, in my grass. I don't find them all. Why? Because they were planned to grow into a monster oak tree. And I got one right by my front steps. And everything that tree is was in a little seed that small. When you were born, God had already written your life story. He had already planned you for everything that you are made to be. Your potential is associated with God's ability. You are made in His image, in His likeness. Your life is not meant to be wasted. Your life is not meant to be fretted away. Your life is not meant to not hold meaning and significance. You are planned by God, made in His image and likeness, to be creative and have passion and joy and produce and invention. You are made like God. But when you're not identified with God, you find your life has meaninglessness. You don't know why you exist or why you're here. You don't value your life or the lives of others. You don't care what hurt happens to them as long as it doesn't happen to you. Because you become self-protecting. You were created to be blessed. You were created to increase. You were created to produce, to reign and rule in God's creation. Every human being is created in such a way. But sin corrupts it. It corrupts our God-given design and purpose. It starts hammering at the seed to crack it. It pulls it out of the ground to keep it from ever becoming what it's meant to be. I think about what sin did to families. Wives betrayed their husbands. Husbands ruled over their wives. Brothers killed brothers. Family dysfunction brought enormous chaos and hurt. Mankind turned away from God. Sin and rebellion corrupted his heart, and greed became his God. Lust controlled his action. And instead of ruling over God's creation, he wanted to rule over other people. Marriage became a fight over who would control, and children were jealous and envious over one another for who would have the love of their parents. Because of sin, humanity became unstable, unable to relate to God, to relate to one another, and to relate with creation. Take away your identity from God, and you don't know beans about what life is for or what it's about. Pain, suffering, and death enter into mankind's world, and all of the creation is affected by sin. We could say corrupted, perverted, changed from its original. Without a God identity, you will live selfishly. Period. Romans 3 says, there is none that has understanding or that seek after God. They go out of the way of God, and none honors Him. Their throat is like an open sepulcher. Their tongues speak lies. The poison of wasps is in their lips. Their mouths are full of cursing and bitterness. Then they're quick to hate, even to shed blood. Destruction and misery are in their way. The way of peace eludes them. They don't fear God. When you take away your identity from God, you become only self-seeking. Without a God identity, man will live broken. Broken by a curse that he can't fix. Broken by a curse they cannot conquer. Broken in spirit from hope that should be in front of them and they can't cure it. Broken in emotions and will that turns them against God, blaming and accusing God for their very pain and problem. Without a God identity, you will become a user and abuser of God's creation. You will abuse other human beings. You will use them to get what you want. You will use them for personal pleasure. You will use them and abuse the earth for your own personal gain without concern for others. Now think about when Haiti developed as a nation. They'd made a covenant with Satan that he would bless their nation. They destroyed their nation. They took all of its natural resources without ever replenishing it. They had no thought about the next generation.
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0: This is information from around the world on KILJ.
1: President Trump is getting a win on two major immigration cases. Today, the Supreme Court ruled that Trump can restart the policy that turns back asylum seekers before they step foot in the U.S. The policy was originated under former President Obama. The Supreme Court also ruled in favor of Trump when it comes to ending the temporary protected status for Haitians and Syrians. Secretary of State Marco Rubio says the U.S. wants peace with Iran, but not at any price. He is in Bahrain for a meeting of the Gulf Cooperation Council and is assuring foreign ministers that a peace deal with Iran would take into account the interests of U.S. allies. Rubio also said that Iran requiring tolls from ships passing through the Strait of Hormuz is unacceptable. Millions of people in the western U.S. are sweltering as a heat wave brings triple-digit temperatures to a wide area. NBC's Ryan Chandler has details.
2: From Southeast California all the way to Lubbock, Texas, seeing triple digits that could extend past 110 degrees. The National Weather Service putting in extreme heat alerts for Arizona, where they warn some parts of that state could see temperatures past 112 degrees.
1: The intense heat, along with dry and windy conditions, have been fueling wildfires in the Mountain West. The National Weather Service says hot weather will move into the eastern half of the country starting next week, bringing increasing humidity and temperatures in the 90s. Economic confidence remains weak, but has improved modestly in June. That's according to a new poll from Gallup. According to the findings, the surge in gas prices accompanied by the Iran conflict is felt by Americans, as two-thirds report gas prices are causing hardship for their households. President Trump will visit Mount Rushmore to help mark the country's 250th birthday. He announced today that he will attend the America 250 fireworks celebration on July 3rd. South Dakota Governor Larry Roden praised the announcement, saying, "Together, we will throw the biggest birthday party ever for our nation and celebrate America's legacy of freedom, liberty, and justice for all." I'm Chris Caraggio. Florida's controversial alligator Alcatraz immigration facility is moving closer to shutting down as officials begin the process of dismantling the site. Companies operating the $1.2 billion detention center were reportedly told to begin full demobilization after the final detainees were either transferred to other facilities or deported. A sleep specialist is giving tips for falling asleep. Dr. Michelle Drewup, a sleep medicine specialist at the Cleveland Clinic, says it should normally take 10 to 20 minutes to fall asleep. Anything outside of that could suggest sleep deprivation or an underlying sleep issue.
3: The most common ones would be chronic insomnia is where people will have difficulties with sleep latency, as well as the restless leg syndrome. Obstructive sleep apnea tends to be much more leading to a lot of awakenings.
1: If it takes longer than normal to fall asleep, she recommends keeping a consistent sleep schedule, exercising regularly, and avoiding caffeine at night. She also says don't get into bed until feeling sleepy. A missing giraffe is proving harder to find than you may think. The latest now from Tammy Trujillo.
4: An escaped giraffe named Gracie's been on the loose in the Texas Hill Country now for nearly 2 weeks. Online rumors circulated earlier this week that she'd been spotted, but it turned out not to be true. Gracie got away from Cedar Hollow Ranch and has made herself scarce among the area's sparse population and huge ranches. Searchers can't go onto private land without permission. Unlike most giraffes, Gracie has rounded ears as a result of a frostbite injury, so if you see a giraffe with pointed ears, that's not her. The owner is offering a $5,000 reward for Gracie's safe return. I'm Tammy Trujillo.
1: FIFA World Cup Soccer returns to California's SoFi Stadium tonight when the U.S. men's team takes on Turkey. So far, America has won both of its World Cup matches against Paraguay and Australia to clinch Group D. Regardless of today's match, Team USA is guaranteed a spot in the knockout round. I'm Chris Caraggio.
5: Here's your KILJ forecast for Southeast Iowa. Mainly cloudy this afternoon with highs around 80. Northwesterly winds 5 to 10 miles per hour. Mainly cloudy tonight, slight chance of rain showers, 61. Overcast tomorrow, chance of thunderstorms, high temperatures reach up to 75. Mainly cloudy skies expected Saturday, decreasing clouds by Sunday. Low 80s, Saturday, low 90s by Sunday. I'm meteorologist Paul Frombly, currently 77.
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0: Good afternoon, everyone. 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We're past 1:15, but it's a Thursday afternoon. You know what that means. It's time for the Midwest Old Thresher Show. Take it away, guys.
1: Hey, good afternoon. Hope you enjoyed that Dylan Scott tune. See, we're getting creative. We'll hear the good music before they get to us. And, of course, you know, how many days away?
2: 69 days, 17 hours, 41 minutes, and 35 seconds.
1: Okay, that's a little too close to the exact time factor. But, you know, all the great entertainment on the KILJ stage. And, of course, we just had Dylan Scott, who's our Sunday night performer on September 6th, play a song there. And today you dusted off some of your things from your desk drawer. And what are we doing?
2: Yeah, we're going to give away two reserve seats to Dylan Scott with 2 one-day admissions and 2 buttons. So caller number 319-385-8728.
1: But if you've won anything in the last so many days on KILJ, hold off and let other folks win, will you?
2: Yep. So if you haven't won in the last 30 days, call 319-385-8728.
1: All right, do that now. And then if we go in reverse order, of course, Tyler Farr, I almost said that backwards, Tyler Farr on Saturday night, Cooper Allen on Friday night, and Jimmy Fortune on Thursday night. All the great entertainment on the KILJ stage coming at the Old Threshers reunion, 3 through 7 of September, as late as we can be. Now, we actually were doing a little math this past week. In the reserve sections in the grandstand, those 24-inch wide, $15 reserve seats, there's about 500 and, what did we say, 10-ish seats that we sell.
2: I think 529.
1: Something like that. Sell. And so, Cooper Allen, well, you have to be by yourself. There is only literally one and one, and they're not even close. So, you know, Dylan Scott on Sunday night was below 90, but ish. And so now we've just given away a couple. And Tyler Farr and Jimmy Fortune are well over half of those are already gone. So if you're thinking you want to make sure you get a reserve seat to see that entertainment at the KILJ stage during the Old Threshers reunion, you need to call the office. 319-385-8937. You're going to talk to Christy or Julie, or if you in Grant, if you get me, you know there's a problem in the office because, you know,
2: they've all left them.
1: Yeah, they've all left me, and there's a problem going on. But place those reserve seats now for those country music shows on the KILJ stage and all that great entertainment. So you've got a reserve seat. Walk in 5 minutes till eight, sit down, and go from there. And you know, have your seat and for the great show. So I'm just kind of curious. Has the phone been ringing? No.
2: No one. Well, no, they don't like us. So.
1: They must not like that.
2: Well,
1: that,
2: caller number three, if you do hear us now, 319-385-8728. Dylan Scott, reserve seats.
1: Maybe everybody around here's won everything.
2: Hear that. The rest of the radio station's offline.
1: Yeah.
2: We're talking to ourselves.
0: That's always a possibility, too.
1: So, that is interesting that I'm looking at the phones. I'm like, those things never lit up yet. So
2: it's because those ones that won in the last 30 days are the ones listening.
1: Yeah, could be. But, hey, yeah, get a chance. There are 2 tickets to see Dylan Scott and such. Now, some other things to talk about today. There we go. There's one of them. Good job. And one of the other things to talk about coming up, obviously, is the Harvest Day Parade. And you've got it out there for folks and businesses that want to participate in the parade, where they need to go and what do they got to do.
2: Go www.oldthreshers.org/parade. Sign up, all one word. That'll take you right to the Google link, and that'll get you all filled out and get you signed up and get ready to go.
1: Okay, and we have a lot of folks that participate in the parade and a lot of businesses, which is great, that do get to participate, and we thank them all because it does make it an exciting way to kick off each year the Old Threshers reunion. Of course, this year the Grand Marshals are Jeff and Sherry McFerrin here in town, and they've been part of Old Threshers for many, many years. And of course, the official band for Midwest Old Threshers is the Mount Pleasant Panther Marching Band, and they will lead the direction down with the mayor, the Grand Marshals, and then all the fun stuff that's in the parade. You know, you and I have never actually seen the parade. Well, we've seen the rear end of it as it goes away from us. And so we'll be, you know, one of these years, we'll just have to let somebody else line up
2: as
1: the parade.
2: I say, the director's got me in last year. They can.
1: Yeah, they got. Yeah, they got.
2: They can coordinate this year.
1: They can coordinate the parade route this year. And so that we can actually see what it looks like. Now, we've seen aerial photos of down Washington Street, all the thousands of people lining the street there for the Harvest Day Parade. And that is always a great way for us to start off you know, the old Threshers reunion days there with the Harvest Day Parade. And then, of course, Wednesday night, Under the Lights.
2: Yes, Don Carlos Memorial Horse Bowl starting at 7 o'clock, but you can get in at 6 o'clock if you don't have multi-day for just $10.
1: That's right. And so, oh, all right. Well, the lines lit up, and then it kind of started going, you know, a lot of lines lining up. So I think we have a winner now for the two Dylan Scott tickets.
0: Yes, we do. I think people just need a little encouragement, a little extra, because we had more than enough callers. But Diane Suter is our big winner.
1: All right. Congratulations. Grant, stop out here to KLJ and get your 1 days and your reserve seats for Dylan Scott, who was there in 2023 and put on a great show. I'm excited to have him back. So we got through the parade. We got through the horse pole. And then, of course, we got the 5 days of the Old Threshers reunion with hundreds of activities scheduled from the North Village all the way to the Long Village and in between throughout the reunion. And we've got some exciting things coming back. The horseshoe folks are coming back. So if you like pitching horseshoes last year, they're going to be back on grounds. We are going to have a new little demonstration this year at the carousel. And it's just going to be a demonstration. There's some folks that have some of that, I don't know how to describe this very well, but some machines, and they take special yarn and they can make these machines, and they knit socks. And this is how they had used to do it for during the wartime when they needed to produce different, and they can do different styles and things. It's a kind of an expensive hobby, so they're going to just do a lot of demonstrating because this is a special yarn to make socks. It's stretchable and all that stuff. But they reached out to us and wanted to share and show how this works. And so I thought, well, this is kind of cool. So we're going to put them actually in the carousel building this year for some live demonstrations of people making socks. So that'll be coming a little different for folks on the grounds. And of course, the car tent this year, we got it's horsepower, but it's Ford horsepower.
0: Yep.
1: And of course, when you look at the review that you used, you picked like the smallest Ford car.
2: I tried putting an engine, and they're like, "Oh, let's put a Pinto on it," because that's a
1: Ford
2: different
1: Pinto.
2: Yeah, different kind of more rarer of a car. Well, I tried to put my Ford Fusion on there, but they didn't think that was a good joke.
1: They didn't like that one. So, but the car tent, Ford horsepower this year. So that's going to be something different for folks. And lots of other great things. The antiques buildings are filling up. The craft areas, I think we got maybe one spot left, if that, in the craft area, indoor and outdoor spots. The South vendor applications are coming in. So everything is looking forward to another great reunion coming up. 3 through 7, and of course we all know Mother Nature's in charge, and so we're putting in for that 75 and a light breeze, which we were really close to that last year almost every day. It was beautiful last year. And so one of the other things we wanted to talk about briefly today is obviously our schedule is a little slower this summer. We don't have any extra events, but there's lots of things still for folks to do. And next Friday, July 3rd, 2 days, pleasantly patriotic activities going on. Another music on Main downtown in the square on the 3rd. That night, celebrating America's 250th. I know there's band and all kinds of the good stuff down there. And then, of course, on Saturday is the 4th of July committee. It's activities with the parade and the carousel and the trolleys and the fireworks and the food and all the things going on next weekend. Lots of stuff for folks to do. Of course, Wayland's going on that weekend with their fireworks as well. The country club here in town has theirs going on.
2: They're doing something the 3rd and something on the 4th out there.
1: Lots of things will be coming up as folks celebrate America's 250th and fireworks and all the great stuff, and enjoying that time with your family and your friends and celebrating all of that. So lots of stuff coming up for folks to do, and that's just in the next couple weeks, because right in the middle of July is the Henry County Fair, which we're excited to have those folks back out and working with that group and all the activities, because they're all over the grounds out there. I'm kind of excited to see the wrestling during the Henry County Fair, you know, see the wrestling night, and of course the Demolition Derby, and then the Hype, the band coming with the 80s and 90s. A lot of great stuff coming up for folks to do here in Mount Pleasant and Henry County. And, you know, we have those songs that we've had made for this year's reunion. Mm-hmm. And so we're timing this out just about right to have, you know, music at the beginning and then our song here to end. And so anything else we need to hit quick that I missed or you missed?
2: No, I can know of.
1: We gave away our tickets. That's what we wanted to do. Now we're going to hear the old Thresher songs. We're going to turn it back to KILJ.
3: Yeah!

0: Make plans now for a big 4th of July celebration in Morningside as the community marks America's 250th birthday with a full day of hometown fun. On Saturday, July 4th, start your morning with the Legion Pancake Breakfast at 6:30, then spend the day enjoying food vendors, the Firecracker Frog Jump, Quilt Show, Small Engine Display, Face Painting, Big Wheel Races, the Lambert Flower Show, Water Balloon Toss, Baby Crawl, and Totter Trot, Train Rides, Toilet Bowl Races, and a Bench Press Competition. Don't miss the mile-long parade at 3 o'clock, followed by the Horseshoe Tournament and the Methodist Ice Cream Social. The fun keeps going into the evening with a foam party, live DJ music, prize giveaways, and a skydiver carrying the American flag. And when the sun goes down, look to the sky for Southeast Iowa's best fireworks at dusk. Celebrate freedom, family, and community this 4th of July in Morning Sun. Inviting you to celebrate America's 250th in Morning Sun is Delzell Motors, Morning Sun Farm Implement, and Louisa Communications.
1: Soybeans and corn are up. Cattle and hogs are currently mostly higher. I'm John Perkins with a Brownfield Market Update. You better build bigger bins. It's just a suggestion, but regardless, be ready to maximize your per acre profits with MX Series corn by Stein. Stein has yield. Soybeans are supported by short covering and technical buying, currently sitting just below the day's highs. Old and new crop export sales were up on the week, with the new crop led by unknown destinations and China. Near-term crop weather, though, continues to look generally bearish in much of the region. July soybeans are up 17 and a quarter at 11.26 a bushel. August is 18 and a half higher at 11.35 and a quarter. July soybean meal's up $3.40 at 307. July soybean oil's now 65 points higher at 70.11, helped out at least a little bit by a rally in crude oil. Corn is higher today on short covering and technical buying. It's watching crop development conditions, expecting the forecasted heat dome in the Midwest to be relatively short-lived. That should help out help dry out parts of the eastern corn belt, but could cause some stress as widespread pollination begins. July's up 8 at 415, and September corn's 8.5 higher at 424 and a quarter. And wheat continues to trade mixed. Parts of the plains are expected to see rain, delaying winter wheat harvest activity, but recharging soil moisture ahead of planting. New crop U.S. export sales were above a week ago, mainly to Mexico and Japan. It is still very early in this marketing year, but the pace is just slightly behind last marketing year. July Chicago's up 3 at 588 and 3 quarters. Both finding some renewed buying interest today. July cotton's up 173 at 73.82. December 72 higher at 76.98. July rice, after some early losses, is up a half at 12.93, and September 6 higher at 13.38. Live and feeder cattle are mostly higher, watching the direct cash cattle markets. We have seen some very light trade this week, most of that limited to portions of Iowa and Nebraska, not really enough to establish any kind of a trend. Bids today are being reported at 255 on the live basis in Nebraska and Kansas, with asking prices at 415 on the dress basis in Nebraska. Box beef's lower at midday today.

0: August lives up $1.47 at $248. October 72 higher at $241.10. August feeder cattle are $1.17 higher at $374.10. And September feeders are up $1.50 at $372.12. And hogs are mixed, mostly higher ahead of the USDA's quarterly hogs and pigs report. That is out today at 3 o'clock Eastern, 2 o'clock Central. And ahead of the report, on average, analysts do expect the U.S. inventory to be up at least slightly from a year ago. A breeding herd could be a little bit smaller, while the market herd should be up. Cash business is $2 higher in pretty quiet activity. Pork's down at midday. July lean's 80 lower at 93.05, and August is now 2 lower at 96.67. John Perkins, Brownfield.
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Here's your KILJ forecast for Southeast Iowa. More clouds than sun this afternoon with highs around 80. Winds out of the northwest, 5 to 10 miles per hour. Mainly cloudy skies expected again tonight. Slight chance of rain showers. Lows level off around 61. Chance of thunderstorms tomorrow. Highs around 75. Cloudy. More clouds than sun Saturday. Decreasing clouds by Sunday. Low 80s Saturday. Low 90s by Sunday. I'm meteorologist Paul Trombley. Currently, it's 77 degrees.

0: 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That's Bible Club, June 29th through July 3rd at Salem Park. 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
3: 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I'm John Perkins with a Brownfield Market Update. 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Near-term crop weather continues to generally look bearish. July beans are up 9 at 11.17 and 3 quarters. August is a dime higher at 11.26 and 3 quarters. July bean meal's up 3.20 at 306.80. July soybean oil's down 3 points at 69.43. Corn's turned modestly higher, watching crop development conditions, expecting the heat dome in the Midwest to be short-lived. That should help dry out parts of the eastern corn belt, but could cause some stress ahead of pollination. July's up 1 and 3 quarters at 408 and 3 quarters. September's 2 and 3 quarters higher at 418 and a half. And wheat's mixed. Parts of the plains are expected to see rain, delaying winter wheat harvest activity, but recharging soil moisture out of planting. July Chicago's up 3 quarters at 586 and a half. Following trends, December cotton's up 27 at 76.53, and September rice is down 16 at 13.16. Live and feeder cattle are mixed, waiting for widespread direct cash cattle business. Just dribs and drabs out there so far this week, most of that in the north, not really enough to establish any kind of a trend. August live's up 37 at 246.90. October's 2 higher at 240.40. August feeders are up 62 at 373.55. September's 57 higher at 371.20. And hogs are mixed, mostly lower, ahead of the USDA's quarterly inventory numbers out at 3 o'clock Eastern, 2 o'clock Central. July is down 77 at 93.07. August is 5 lower at 96.65. Crude oil's back above $70 a barrel, but I'm John Perkins with a Brownfield Market Update.
4: Cloudy skies with a few peaks of sun this afternoon, with daytime highs approaching 80. Northwest winds, 5 to 10 miles per hour. Slight chance of rain showers tonight. Lows around 61. Mainly cloudy skies expected. I'm meteorologist Paul Frombly. Right now, it's 77 degrees. In the

0: This is information from around the world on KILJ.
1: The Supreme Court has sided with President Trump on two major immigration cases. The High Court ruled today that Trump can restart the policy that turns away asylum seekers before they step foot in the U.S. The Supreme Court also ruled in favor of Trump when it comes to ending the temporary protected status for Haitians and Syrians. And the White House border czar thinks the High Court made the right call with today's decision regarding more than 300,000 Haitians and 6,000 Syrians living in the U.S.
2: Temporary means temporary. When the condition of that country gets better, they need to go home.
1: Tom Holman said no other administration has had the guts to follow the statute, which grants temporary protections while a country is in turmoil or following a natural disaster. The death toll is rising after two powerful back-to-back earthquakes hit Venezuela yesterday. At least 188 people have died, and that number is expected to jump as many remain trapped under the rubble of collapsed homes and buildings. Nearly 1,000 people are reported to be injured as the result of the magnitude 7.2 and 7.5 quakes. A federal judge has struck down President Trump's executive order seeking to create an internal list of eligible voters based on available data. The executive order has the U.S. Postal Service only delivering mail-in ballots to individuals on each state's voter roll of federal-approved citizens based on available citizenship data. However, the judge issued the fourth order, striking down the action, and echoed her colleagues in affirming that states have the authority over their election processes. Fewer Americans than expected filed first-time requests for unemployment benefits last week. The Labor Department says it received 215,000 claims in the week ending June 20th. Most analysts had been expecting today's number to come in at about 223,000. Lionel Richie was reportedly taken to the hospital last night after feeling dizzy on stage. TMZ says paramedics met Richie backstage at his concert in St. Paul, Minnesota, and took him to a hospital by ambulance. It happened an hour into his performance when he sat down at the piano to play Three Times a Lady before taking an unplanned intermission. I'm Chris Caraggio. A Louisiana pastor who got into a fist fight in front of his church claims the man was threatening to kill his family.
3: He said, Tony, I'm quoting him. He said, Tony, I'm going to rape your wife. I'm going to rape all of your grandchildren. And he said, the next time you go out of town, I'm going to kill them.
1: Tony Spell is the pastor of Life Tabernacle Church near Baton Rouge and was caught on video confronting the man outside the church and then punching him repeatedly in the head. Spell was charged with second-degree battery and released on bail. He spoke to the press yesterday explaining what he says happened when the 20-year-old man began making threats and stressed that he felt that he had a responsibility to protect his family. The pastor has a court date on September 15th. The U.S. Mint is celebrating the release of new quarters featuring the Declaration of Independence. Tammy Trujillo reports.
4: Officials held an event at Monticello to help publicize the new quarters ahead of America's 250th anniversary. The Mint also announced that 250,000 quarters bearing a special July 4th mark will be mixed in with the other Declaration of Independence quarters put in circulation. Mint Director Paul Hollis said he hoped the special coins would help Americans reflect on their history during this year's anniversary celebrations. I'm Tammy Trujillo.
1: Daryl Hall is opening up about recently having a kidney transplant. In a post on Instagram, the Hall & Oates musician wrote, quote, I thought you should know that I recently received a kidney transplant from a very kind and generous donor. He added that it happened a couple of weeks ago and I'm already starting to feel better. Hall said the surgery was a complete success and told fans to get ready for new music as he'll be better in a few months. I'm Chris Caraggio.
5: Radio Iowa, I'm Dar Danielson. Dozens of residents ran out of their homes and several businesses are closed in Muscatine after an entire block of downtown buildings was evacuated last Friday. City engineers say there were structural issues following the partial collapse of a roof. Ann Meeker owns a property on the block and says evacuation was mismanaged from the very beginning.
6: There was no help. We're standing down there in the rain, helping people load their belongings with nowhere to go.
5: She says they felt helpless and worthless. The city says tenants can return when engineers determine when a building is safe, but there's no timeline. Multiple fire departments from Cass County and Montgomery counties fought a fire at an auto shop building Wednesday afternoon in Cass County. Griswold Fire Chief J.C. Wyman says there were a lot of explosions.
7: Fires blowing on vehicles outside that were, you know, burning up. So it was hard to tell where all the explosions were coming from.
5: The building was destroyed. Wyman says they aren't sure yet how the fire got started. That's news on Radio Iowa. I'm Dar Danielson.
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10: From your Southeast Iowa Information Center, I'm Allison Jacobs. A familiar name to the KILJ airwaves now carries a county title. Haley Pedrick of Pekin has been crowned the 2026 Jefferson County Fair Queen. Now that Haley has been crowned, she becomes eligible to represent her county at the Iowa State Fair Queen Competition. County queens are invited to Des Moines beginning Tuesday, August 4th, and remain through the Queen coronation on Saturday, August 8th, during which they are guests of the Iowa State Fair. Throughout the week, contestants participate in individual interviews with judges, group activities and leadership events, and rehearsals leading up to the coronation ceremony. The competition is not a traditional beauty pageant. Judges evaluate contestants on personality, leadership, citizenship, and community involvement. Inviting you to enjoy the Jefferson County Fair, along with Haley Pedrick, the Jefferson County Fair Queen, are Keosauqua Lumber of Keosauqua and Fairfield, Mershman Seed, and Midwest Old Threshers. The Fellowship Cup is expanding its volunteer reach across Southeast Iowa thanks to a major federal grant. The organization has received a $162,500 AmeriCorps Seniors RSVP grant to expand the longtime Henry County RSVP program into Louisa and Des Moines counties. Along with the expansion comes a new name, Southeast Iowa RSVP. The grant will help build on the program's legacy of connecting volunteers age 55 and older with meaningful opportunities to serve their communities. Volunteers will assist with services including medical transportation, food security programs, home-delivered meals, student reading and pen pal programs, and support for local nonprofit organizations and community partners. The Fellowship Cup says the expansion will strengthen volunteer services throughout the region while addressing important community needs. Additional information about volunteer opportunities, new program contacts, and upcoming staff positions will be announced in the coming weeks. Officials say the grant marks an exciting new chapter for the Fellowship Cup, Southeast Iowa RSVP, and the communities they serve.
11: It's June 25th, I'm Slayton Swords, and it's time for the Sports Hour with High School Baseball. Mount Pleasant struck for 3 runs in the first inning and rode an Alec Barton pitching gem the rest of the way for a 4-0 victory over Mediapolis last night. The Panthers notched 5 singles in the first inning, with Barton capitalizing for a 2-RBI single. The junior would proceed to strike out 4 in the complete game shutout. Panther head coach Brent Broeker was happy to see his team bounce back after a pair of losses early in the week.
12: Yeah, after Washington, we gave them Tuesday off and said, you know, you guys just need to refocus and be ready to go on Wednesday. And the boys came ready to play, and we scored early and added one a little bit later. And Alec Barton threw a gem for us tonight, so everything worked out perfect.
11: The victory also turned out to be a special milestone for Broeker, as it marked his 400th career victory, an honor he was quick to share with everybody else.
12: It's awesome, but it's not mine. You got assistant coaches, you got players throughout the years. They're the ones that did it. You know, my wife, family, you know, they got to witness the 400th, but they also had to deal with the 200 plus losses. So it's a good feeling. You know, it's a milestone. So I'm happy with it. And, you know, we'll move forward from here.
11: Mount Pleasant will take on Keokuk in a road doubleheader tonight with game 1 at 5:30 p.m. West Burlington will try the Mediapolis tonight at 7 p.m. Fairfield dropped a pair of close games to Pella last night, losing Game 1 10-9 and Game 2 7-5. Archer Kruder nabbed 3 RBIs in Game 1, while Dason Workman led the team in Game 2 with 2 RBIs. The Trojans will welcome Washington tonight for a doubleheader with Game 1 at 5:30 p.m. Burlington Notre Dame demolished Danville last night 17-1. Landry Hahn-Richter flexed his muscles, smacking two home runs for five RBIs in the victory. The Nikes will host Hillcrest Academy tonight at 7 p.m. Xavier County will make the trip to Danville at 6 p.m. tonight. Winfield Mountain Union will host Highland tonight at 5:30 p.m. Wapello will face off against Pekin on the road tonight at 7 p.m. And New London will take on Central Lee on the road tonight at 7 p.m. Moving on to high school softball, New London has picked up back-to-back wins after skipping past Columbus last night 9-1. The Wildcats will attempt to bounce back tonight on the road against Lone Tree at 5 p.m. New London will make the trip to Central Lee tonight at 7 p.m. Washington and Central Lee got to play at Bob Pearl Field last night, and the Demons came out on top 4-1. Colby Griner notched 9 strikeouts in the complete game effort. Fairfield will host Washington tonight at 7:30 p.m. Wapello was shut out by Northeast last night 12-0. The Arrows will face off against Pekin tonight at 6:45 p.m. on the road. Mount Pleasant snapped a 3-game losing streak after out-hitting Cardinal last night in a 14-12 final. Peyton Ensminger slashed 2 doubles for 5 RBIs, while Abigail Shelangowski added her own double for 4 RBIs. The Panthers will try the Keokuk tonight at 5:30 p.m. KILJ 105.5 FM, KILJ.com will be on the call to pregame show at 5:15 p.m. West Burlington Notre Dame fell to Mid Prairie last night 8-4. Tannison Christofferson slugged a double for an RBI in the loss. Mediapolis will take on West Burlington Notre Dame tonight at 7 p.m. at home. Holy Trinity Catholic will play Hillcrest Academy at home tonight at 7 p.m. Xavier County will make the trip to Danville tonight at 7 p.m. And Waco will compete against the Wise of Muscatine tonight at 7 p.m. on the road. Moving on to Mount Pleasant Cross Country, summer runs are underway for the Mount Pleasant Cross Country team. These runs are optional, but it's a great way to run with others and get in shape for the fall season. The runs are available to anyone entering 7th through 12th grades. Coaches may not be present every run, as they're often led by upperclassmen. On Mondays, the runs will take place at 6:30 a.m. at the Old Threshers Museum Theater. Wednesdays will be high school speed day at 7 a.m. at Maple Leaf, and tonight it'll take place at Saunders Park by the swimming pool at 7 p.m. The runs will continue through the middle of August until the Mount Pleasant Cross Country Camp. If you have any questions, you can contact Coach Lyle Murray at 319-850-0867. Moving on to the Prospect League, the Burlington Bees withstood a 6-run rally by the Illinois Valley Pistol Shrimp last night to win 12-11. Troy Peltz clobbered a home run for 4 RBIs in the victory. The Bees will look for a sweep tonight at home at 6:30 p.m. And the Clinton Lumber Kings fell to the Quincy Doggy Paddlers last night 17-2. The Lumber Kings will look to avenge their loss tonight at 6:30 p.m. on the road. And it's now time for this day in sports history. 1903, Boston Bean Eater Wiley Piatt is the only 20th century pitcher to lose 2 complete games in one day, falling to Pittsburgh 1-0 and 5-3. In 1976, Texas Ranger Toby Hara became the only shortstop not to handle a fielding chance in a doubleheader. And in 2021, Philadelphia Phillies pitcher Aaron Nola ties Tom Seaver's 51-year-old MLB record of 10 consecutive strikeouts in a 2-1 loss to the Mets in New York. It's June 25th. I'm Slayton Swords. And that was the sports.
13: Cloudy skies with a few peaks of sun this afternoon, with daytime highs approaching 80. Northwesterly winds, 5 to 10 miles per hour. Slight chance of rain showers tonight. Lows level off around 61. Mainly cloudy skies expected. I'm meteorologist Paul Trombley. Right now, 75.
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Here's your KILJ forecast for Southeast Iowa. Mainly cloudy this afternoon with highs around 80. Northwesterly winds 5 to 10 miles per hour. Mainly cloudy tonight. Slight chance of rain showers, 61. Overcast tomorrow. Chance of thunderstorms. High temperatures reach up to 75. Mainly cloudy skies expected Saturday. Decreasing clouds by Sunday. Low 80s Saturday. Low 90s by Sunday. I'm meteorologist Paul Frombly. Right now, 75.

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Here's your KILJ forecast for Southeast Iowa. More clouds than sun this afternoon with highs around 80. Winds out of the northwest, 5 to 10 miles per hour. Mainly cloudy skies expected again tonight. Slight chance of rain showers. Lows level off around 61. Chance of thunderstorms tomorrow. Highs around 75. Cloudy. More clouds than sun Saturday. Decreasing clouds by Sunday. Low 80s Saturday. Low 90s by Sunday. I'm meteorologist Paul Trombley. Currently 75.

0: This is information from around the world on KILJ.
1: The death toll has increased after two powerful back-to-back earthquakes struck Venezuela yesterday. At least 188 people have died, with numbers expected to rise as many are suspected to be trapped in collapsed buildings. Nearly 1,000 people are injured from the 7.2 and 7.5 quakes. President Delcy Rodriguez has declared a state of emergency, and the U.S. pledges search and rescue support and aid. The Supreme Court is ruling in favor of President Trump in two major immigration cases. The High Court is allowing a policy that turns back asylum seekers before they reach the U.S. and upholding the end of temporary protected status for Haitians and Syrians. The ruling could affect 350,000 Haitians and 6,000 Syrians living in the U.S. Iran has been accused of attacking a Singapore-flagged ship in the Strait of Hormuz. U.S. officials told Fox News there were no casualties, but the incident comes during a tenuous time in the new U.S.-Iran peace deal. Freedom of navigation in the strait is a key point in the U.S.-Iran Memorandum of Understanding, with the U.S. demanding Iran never charge tolls. But Iran says they could enforce fees after the current 60-day pause expires. Meanwhile, Secretary of State Marco Rubio attended a meeting of Gulf nations in Bahrain and said those nations are also committed to seeing free flow of maritime traffic in the strait. Just shy of its one-year anniversary, Florida Governor Ron DeSantis says the immigration detention center in the middle of the Everglades, known as Alligator Alcatraz, has no more detainees and will be decommissioned in about 7 to 14 days.
2: So I have no doubt that when you start talking about 21,000 folks, that is, without question, has made our state safer and it's made the country safer.
1: He says the nearly 21,000 deported through the facility would have otherwise been released to society. He's confident the federal government will reimburse the state for Alligator Alcatraz's construction and operation. Team USA looks to stay unbeaten in the FIFA World Cup group stage against Turkey tonight in Inglewood. The U.S. has already clinched Group D after wins over Paraguay and Australia. I'm Chris Caraggio. Fewer Americans than expected found themselves filing first-time requests for unemployment benefits last week. The Labor Department says it received 215,000 claims in the week ending June 20th. That marks a decrease of 12,000 from the prior week's revised total. Most analysts had been expecting today's number to come in at about 223,000. There were some tense moments recently on board an Air Canada flight that took off from Newark, New Jersey. NBC's Aaron McLaughlin has details.
3: According to the airline, Flight 7664 took off from Newark Liberty, heading to Halifax, Nova Scotia, Wednesday afternoon. When about an hour in, the captain experienced a serious medical issue and had to be removed from the cockpit, the co-pilot quickly taking over the controls.
1: Flight attendants dragged the pilot out of the cockpit with the help of passengers and crew members. The first officer took control of the plane and landed safely at Logan Airport in Boston, where the pilot, who had apparently had a seizure, received medical treatment. The family of a Texas woman killed when a Tesla slammed into her home is now suing the automaker. Court records show 76-year-old Martha Avila died last Friday when the electric vehicle crashed into her home in Katy. Avila's family has filed a wrongful death lawsuit alleging that Tesla and the driver are both at fault. The CEO of NVIDIA says his company will prioritize U.S. interests over commercial considerations. Here's Mark Mayfield.
4: Jensen Huang says NVIDIA chips won't work if they're smuggled into a restricted nation, because there won't be any support or repairs. It comes as more politicians in Washington are reluctant to send advanced AI chips to China. I'm Mark Mayfield.
1: New York fans are still riding high from the Knicks winning the title, and now they can get a close-up look at the championship trophy. Tiffany's flagship store on Fifth Avenue has the Larry O'Brien Award on display. In 1977, Tiffany designed the first championship trophy and then updated it in 2022 for the league's 75th anniversary. I'm Chris Caraggio.
5: Radio Iowa, I'm Dar Danielson. Dozens of residents remain out of their homes and several businesses are closed in Muscatine after an entire block of downtown buildings was evacuated last Friday. City engineers say there were structural issues following the partial collapse of a roof. Ann Meeker owns a property on the block and says evacuation was mismanaged from the very beginning.
6: There was no help. We're standing down there in the rain, helping people load their belongings with nowhere to go.
5: She says they felt helpless and worthless. The city says tenants can return when engineers determine a building is safe, but there's no timeline. Multiple fire departments from Cass County and Montgomery counties fought a fire at an auto shop building Wednesday afternoon in Cass County. Griswold Fire Chief J.C. Wyman says there were a lot of explosions.
7: Fires blowing on vehicles outside that were, burning up. So it was hard to tell where all the explosions were coming from.
5: The building was destroyed. Wyman says they aren't sure yet how the fire got started. That's news on Radio Iowa. I'm Dar Danielson.
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10: From your Southeast Iowa Information Center, I'm Allison Jacobs. A familiar name to the KILJ airwaves now carries a county title. Haley Pedrick of Pekin has been crowned the 2026 Jefferson County Fair Queen. Now that Haley has been crowned, she becomes eligible to represent her county at the Iowa State Fair Queen Competition. County queens are invited to Des Moines beginning Tuesday, August 4th, and remain through the Queen Coronation on Saturday, August 8th, during which they are guests of the Iowa State Fair. Throughout the week, contestants participate in individual interviews with judges, group activities and leadership events, and rehearsals leading up to the coronation ceremony. The competition is not a traditional beauty pageant. Judges evaluate contestants on personality, leadership, citizenship, and community involvement. Inviting you to enjoy the Jefferson County Fair, along with Haley Pedrick, the Jefferson County Fair Queen, are Keosauqua Lumber of Keosauqua and Fairfield, Mershman Seed, and Midwest Old Threshers. The Fellowship Cup is expanding its volunteer reach across Southeast Iowa thanks to a major federal grant. The organization has received a $162,500 AmeriCorps Seniors RSVP grant to expand the longtime Henry County RSVP program into Louisa and Des Moines counties. Along with the expansion comes a new name, Southeast Iowa RSVP. The grant will help build on the program's legacy of connecting volunteers age 55 and older with meaningful opportunities to serve their communities. Volunteers will assist with services including medical transportation, food security programs, home-delivered meals, student reading and pen pal programs, and support for local nonprofit organizations and community partners. The Fellowship Cup says the expansion will strengthen volunteer services throughout the region while addressing important community needs. Additional information about volunteer opportunities, new program contacts, and upcoming staff positions will be announced in the coming weeks. Officials say the grant marks an exciting new chapter for the Fellowship Cup, Southeast Iowa RSVP, and the communities they serve.
11: It's June 25th, I'm Slayton Swords, and it's time for the Sports Hour with High School Baseball. Mount Pleasant struck for three runs in the first inning and rode in Alec Barton pitching gem the rest of the way for a 4-0 victory over Mediapolis last night. The Panthers notched five singles in the first inning, with Barton capitalizing for a 2-RBI single. The junior would proceed to strike out four in the complete game shutout. Panther head coach Brent Broeker was happy to see his team bounce back after a pair of losses early in the week.
12: Yeah, after Washington, we gave them Tuesday off and said, you know, you guys just need to refocus and be ready to go on Wednesday. And the boys came ready to play, and we scored early and added one a little bit later. And Alec Barton threw a gem for us tonight, so everything worked out perfect.
11: The victory also turned out to be a special milestone for Broeker, as it marked his 400th career victory, an honor he was quick to share with everybody else.
12: It's awesome, but it's not mine. You got assistant coaches, you got players throughout the years. They're the ones that did it. You know, my wife, family. You know, they got to witness the 400th, but they also had to deal with the 200 plus losses. So, it's a good feeling. You know, it's a milestone. So, I'm happy with it, and you know, we'll move forward from here.
11: Mount Pleasant will take on Keokuk in a road doubleheader tonight with Game 1 at 5:30 p.m. West Burlington will try the Mediapolis tonight at 7 p.m. Fairfield dropped a pair of close games to Pella last night, losing Game 1 10-9 and Game 2 7-5. Archer Kruder nabbed 3 RBIs in Game 1, while Dason Workman led the team in Game 2 with 2 RBIs. The Trojans will welcome Washington tonight for a doubleheader with Game 1 at 5:30 p.m. Burlington Notre Dame demolished Danville last night 17-1. Landry Hahn-Richter flexed his muscles smacking two home runs for five RBIs in the victory. The Nikes will host Hillcrest Academy tonight at 7 p.m. Fabier County will make the trip to Danville at 6 p.m. tonight. Winfield Mountain Union will host Highland tonight at 5:30 p.m. Wapello will face off against Pekin on the road tonight at 7 p.m. And New London will take on Central Lee on the road tonight at 7 p.m. Moving on to high school softball, New London has picked up back-to-back wins after skipping past Columbus last night 9-1. The Wildcats will attempt to bounce back tonight on the road against Lone Tree at 5 p.m. New London will make the trip to Central Lee tonight at 7 p.m. Washington and Central Lee got to play at Bob Pearl Field last night, and the Demons came out on top 4-1. Colby Griner notched 9 strikeouts in the complete game effort. Fairfield will host Washington tonight at 7:30 p.m. Wapello was shut out by Northeast last night 12-0. The Arrows will face off against Pekin tonight at 6:45 p.m. on the road. Mount Pleasant snapped a 3-game losing streak after out-hitting Cardinal last night in a 14-12 final. Peyton Ensminger slashed 2 doubles for 5 RBIs, while Abigail Shelangowski added her own double for 4 RBIs. The Panthers will try the Keokuk tonight at 5:30 p.m. KILJ 105.5 FM, KILJ.com will be on the call to pregame show at 5:15 p.m. West Burlington Notre Dame fell to Mid Prairie last night 8-4. Tannison Christofferson slugged a double for an RBI in the loss. Mediapolis will take on West Burlington Notre Dame tonight at 7 p.m. at home. Holy Trinity Catholic will play Hillcrest Academy at home tonight at 7 p.m. Fabier County will make the trip to Danville tonight at 7 p.m. And Waco will compete against Louisa Muscatine tonight at 7 p.m. on the road. Moving on to Mount Pleasant Cross Country, summer runs are underway for the Mount Pleasant Cross Country team. These runs are optional, but it's a great way to run with others and get in shape for the fall season. The runs are available to anyone entering 7th through 12th grades. Coaches may not be present every run, as they're often led by upperclassmen. On Mondays, the runs will take place at 6:30 a.m. at the Old Threshers Museum Theater. Wednesdays will be high school speed day at 7 a.m. at Maple Leaf, and tonight it'll take place at Saunders Park by the swimming pool at 7 p.m. The runs will continue through the middle of August until the Mount Pleasant Cross Country Camp. If you have any questions, you can contact Coach Lyle Murray at 319-850-0867. Moving on to the Prospect League, the Burlington Bees withstood a 6-run rally by the Illinois Valley Pistol Shrimp last night to win 12-11. Troy Peltz clobbered a home run for 4 RBIs in the victory. The Bees will look for a sweep tonight at home at 6:30 p.m. And the Clinton Lumber Kings fell to the Quincy Doggy Paddlers last night 17-2. The Lumber Kings will look to avenge their loss tonight at 6:30 p.m. on the road. And it's now time for this day in sports history. 1903, Boston Bean Eater Wiley Piatt is the only 20th century pitcher to lose 2 complete games in one day, falling to Pittsburgh 1-0 and 5-3. In 1976, Texas Ranger Toby Hara became the only shortstop not to handle a fielding chance in a doubleheader. And in 2021, Philadelphia Phillies pitcher Aaron Nola ties Tom Seaver's 51-year-old MLB record of 10 consecutive strikeouts in a 2-1 loss to the Mets in New York. It's June 25th, I'm Slayton Swords. And that was the sports.
13: Cloudy skies with a few peaks of sun this afternoon, with daytime highs approaching 80. Winds out of the northwest, 5 to 10 miles per hour. Cloudy skies expected tonight. Chance for showers. Lows dip down to about 61. I'm meteorologist Paul Frombly. Right now, it's 77 degrees.
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Cloudy skies with a few peaks of sun this afternoon, with daytime highs approaching 80. Northwest winds 5 to 10 miles per hour. Chance of rain showers tonight. Lows dip down to about 61. Cloudy skies expected. I'm meteorologist Paul Frombly. Currently 77.

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8: Here's your KILJ forecast for Southeast Iowa. Cloudy skies with a few peaks of sun this afternoon, with daytime highs approaching 80. Northwest winds 5 to 10 miles per hour. Cloudy skies expected tonight. Chance for showers. Lows dip down to about 61. Cloudy skies expected tomorrow. Chance of thunderstorms. High temperatures reach up to 73. Partly cloudy skies Saturday with a high of 80. 91 Sunday. I'm meteorologist Paul Frombly. Currently 77.
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Here's your KILJ forecast for Southeast Iowa. Chance of rain showers tonight. Otherwise, cloudy skies expected. Lows dip down to about 61. Northeast winds, 5 to 10 miles per hour. Cloudy again tomorrow. Chance of thunderstorms. Highs level off around 73. Lows level off around 59 tomorrow night. Sunshine mixed with clouds at times. Saturday with highs around 80. 91 Sunday. I'm meteorologist Paul Frombly. Currently, it's 77 degrees.

0: This is information from around the world on KILJ.
1: Iran struck a Singapore-flagged cargo ship in the Strait of Hormuz. U.S. officials believe it was a drone strike and there were no casualties, but the incident comes at a critical time in the new U.S.-Iran peace deal. Freedom of navigation in the strait is a key point in the U.S.-Iran memorandum of understanding, with the U.S. demanding Iran never charge tolls, but Iran says they could enforce fees after the current 60-day pause expires. President Trump is notching a pair of wins on two major immigration cases before the Supreme Court. Today, the high court ruled Trump can end temporary legal protections for thousands of Haitians and Syrians. The other ruling allows the government to turn back asylum seekers before they reach U.S. soil. Rescuers are in a race against time after back-to-back earthquakes rocked Venezuela yesterday. At least 188 people died, and that number is expected to rise as many remain trapped under the rubble of collapsed homes and buildings. Using its predictive modeling, the U.S. Geological Survey estimated the death toll could surpass 10,000 following the magnitude 7.2 and 7.5 quakes. Some conservatives are threatening to bring business in the House to a halt until the Senate passes the Save America Voting ID Act. Members of the House Freedom Caucus are indicating they'll oppose any procedural rules until Republicans in the Senate pass the bill. The measure already passed in the House but remains stalled in the Senate over Democratic opposition. FIFA World Cup soccer returns to California's SoFi Stadium tonight when the U.S. men's team takes on Turkey. Earlier this month, America won both of its World Cup matches against Paraguay and Australia to clinch Group D. And dynamic attacker Christian Pulisic says the team needs to keep things rolling.
2: We want to keep the winning mentality, keep that feeling going. Going into the knockout rounds is no better way than with another win.
1: Fans hope Pulisic can suit up for the game after participating in training this week. The midfielder is working through a calf injury. Regardless of today's match, America is guaranteed a spot in the knockout round. I'm Chris Caraggio. President Trump is instructing the Department of Justice to investigate oil companies for alleged price gouging. The president targeted what he said was big oil companies in a post on Truth Social where he asserted that customers are being gouged. Trump's post did not name specific companies, but said the companies aren't dropping their price at the pump as oil prices are dropping. Now the president is calling for a probe into the matter while warning, quote, gasoline prices better start going down a lot faster than what I'm seeing. A record number of cities across the country now have starter homes valued at $1 million or more. Natalie Migliori has the story.
3: According to Zillow, 242 cities across 26 states have housing markets with that price tag as the entry point for homeownership. California has the most cities on that list with 105. And the second on that list is New York with 42 cities. New Jersey, Florida, and Massachusetts round out the top five. However, New York and New Jersey are driving the fastest growth. The study shows conditions are gradually becoming buyer-friendly, with a typical homeowner breaking even to renting after roughly 6 years. In New York, I'm Natalie Migliori.
1: There are signs that Taylor Swift will marry NFL star Travis Kelce soon at Madison Square Garden. Swift fans are reacting.
4: I, for one, love it. I'm happy that she's found love.
5: I think if New York City can get through the Knicks winning in five, I think New York City can get through anything.
1: Sources tell the New York Times there will be a small gathering at the Garden on July 2nd for an intimate event. And then reports say the next day, 1,000 guests will gather for a big celebration. Someone filed a permit request with the city to close the streets around the Garden from July 2nd through midday July 4th. The Times reports that several Kansas City Chiefs players have booked hotel rooms nearby for the weekend. There's been no official comment on the matter from Madison Square Garden or representatives from Taylor Swift. I'm Chris Caraggio.
6: Ready, Iowa. I'm Darn Danielson. Forecasters say the summer heat is about to hit Iowa with full force. National Weather Service meteorologist Alexis Jimenez says temps will go into the upper 90s by the middle of next week and continue into the Independence Day weekend.
7: Highly likelihood of above normal temperatures going into next weekend for much of the Midwest region here. And even some additional precipitation looks to be likely in that time frame too.
6: Forecasters say there's a chance of showers tonight in parts of Iowa again on Saturday night. Dozens of residents can't live in their own homes and several businesses are closed in Muscatine after the Eastern Iowa City evacuated an entire block of downtown last Friday. Engineers found structural issues following a partial collapse of a roof earlier this month. Muscatine City Councilmember Jeff Osborne says they first need to determine what's causing the problem.
8: Some of those issues can be mitigated very quickly, obviously, and some of them are going to take some time for corrections to happen.
6: Residents can sign up for appointments to access their homes and possessions. Radio Iowa, I'm Darty Anielson.
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11: From your Southeast Iowa Information Center, I'm Allison Jacobs. A familiar name to the KILJ airwaves now carries a county title. Haley Pedrick of Pekin has been crowned the 2026 Jefferson County Fair Queen. Now that Haley has been crowned, she becomes eligible to represent her county at the Iowa State Fair Queen Competition. County queens are invited to Des Moines beginning Tuesday, August 4th, and remain through the queen coronation on Saturday, August 8th, during which they are guests of the Iowa State Fair. Throughout the week, contestants participate in individual interviews with judges, group activities and leadership events, and rehearsals leading up to the coronation ceremony. The competition is not a traditional beauty pageant. Judges evaluate contestants on personality, leadership, citizenship, and community involvement. Inviting you to enjoy the Jefferson County Fair, along with Haley Pedrick, the Jefferson County Fair Queen, are Keosauqua Lumber of Keosauqua and Fairfield, Marshman Seed, and Midwest Old Threshers. The Fellowship Cup is expanding its volunteer reach across Southeast Iowa thanks to a major federal grant. The organization has received a $162,500 AmeriCorps Seniors RSVP grant to expand the longtime Henry County RSVP program into Louisa and Des Moines counties. Along with the expansion comes a new name, Southeast Iowa RSVP. The grant will help build on the program's legacy of connecting volunteers age 55 and older with meaningful opportunities to serve their communities. Volunteers will assist with services including medical transportation, food security programs, home-delivered meals, student reading and pen pal programs, and support for local nonprofit organizations and community partners. The Fellowship Cup says the expansion will strengthen volunteer services throughout the region while addressing important community needs. Additional information about volunteer opportunities, new program contacts, and upcoming staff positions will be announced in the coming weeks. Officials say the grant marks an exciting new chapter for the Fellowship Cup, Southeast Iowa RSVP, and the communities they serve.
12: It's June 25th, I'm Slayton Swords, and it's time for the Sports Hour with High School Baseball. Mount Pleasant struck for three runs in the first inning and rode an Alec Barton pitching gem the rest of the way for a 4-0 victory over Mediapolis last night. The Panthers notched five singles in the first inning, with Barton capitalizing for a 2-RBI single. The junior proceeded to strike out four in the complete game shutout. Panther head coach Brent Broeker was happy to see his team bounce back after a pair of losses early in the week.
13: Yeah, after Washington, we gave them Tuesday off and said, you know, you guys just need to refocus and be ready to go on Wednesday. And the boys came ready to play, and we scored early and added one a little bit later. And Alec Barton threw a gem for us tonight, so everything worked out perfect.
12: The victory also turned out to be a special milestone for Broeker, as it marked his 400th career victory, an honor he was quick to share with everybody else.
13: It's awesome, but it's not mine. You got assistant coaches, you got players throughout the years. They're the ones that did it. You know, my wife, family, you know, they got to witness the 400th, but they also had to deal with the 200 plus losses. So it's a good feeling. You know, it's a milestone. So I'm happy with it. And, you know, we'll move forward from here.
12: Mount Pleasant will take on Keokuk in a road doubleheader tonight with game one at 5:30 p.m. West Burlington will try the Mediapolis tonight at 7 p.m. Fairfield dropped a pair of close games to Pella last night, losing Game 1 10-9 and Game 2 7-5. Archer Kruder nabbed 3 RBIs in Game 1, while Dason Workman led the team in Game 2 with two RBIs. The Trojans will welcome Washington tonight for a doubleheader with Game 1 at 5:30 p.m. Burlington Notre Dame demolished Danville last night 17-1. Landry Hom-Richter flexed his muscles, smacking two home runs for five RBIs in the victory. The Nikes will host Hillcrest Academy tonight at 7 p.m. Vanier County will make the trip to Danville at 6 p.m. tonight. Winfield Mountain Union will host Highland tonight at 5:30 p.m. Waffle will face off against Pekin on the road tonight at 7 p.m. And New London will take on Central Lee on the road tonight at 7 p.m. Moving on to high school softball, New London has picked up back-to-back wins after skipping past Columbus last night 9-1. The Wildcats will attempt to bounce back tonight on the road against Lone Tree at 5 p.m. New London will make the trip to Central Lee tonight at 7 p.m. Washington and Central Lee got to play at Bob Pearl Field last night, and the Demons came out on top 4-1. Colby Griner notched 9 strikeouts in the complete game effort. Fairfield will host Washington tonight at 7:30 p.m. Wapello was shut out by Northeast last night 12-0. The Arrows will face off against Pekin tonight at 6:45 p.m. on the road. Mount Pleasant snapped a 3-game losing streak after out-hitting Cardinal last night in a 14-12 final. Peyton Ensminger slashed 2 doubles for 5 RBIs, while Abigail Shelangowski added her own double for 4 RBIs. The Panthers will try the Keokuk tonight at 5:30 p.m. KILJ 105.5 FM, KILJ.com will be on the call to pregame show at 5:15 p.m. West Burlington Notre Dame fell to Mid Prairie last night 8-4. Tannison Christofferson slugged a double for an RBI in the loss. Mediapolis will take on West Burlington Notre Dame tonight at 7 p.m. at home. Holy Trinity Catholic will play Hillcrest Academy at home tonight at 7 p.m. Fabier County will make the trip to Danville tonight at 7 p.m. And Waco will compete against Louisa Muscatine tonight at 7 p.m. on the road. Moving on to Mount Pleasant Cross Country, summer runs are underway for the Mount Pleasant Cross Country team. These runs are optional, but it's a great way to run with others and get in shape for the fall season. The runs are available to anyone entering 7th through 12th grades. Coaches may not be present every run, as they're often led by upperclassmen. On Mondays, the runs will take place at 6:30 a.m. at the Old Threshers Museum Theater. Wednesdays will be high school speed day at 7 a.m. at Maple Leaf, and tonight it'll take place at Saunders Park by the swimming pool at 7 p.m. The runs will continue through the middle of August until the Mount Pleasant Cross Country Camp. If you have any questions, you can contact Coach Lyle Murray at 319-850-0867. Moving on to the Prospect League, the Burlington Bees withstood a 6-run rally by the Illinois Valley Pistol Shrimp last night to win 12-11. Troy Peltz clobbered a home run for 4 RBIs in the victory. The Bees will look for a sweep tonight at home at 6:30 p.m. And the Clinton Lumber Kings fell to the Quincy Doggy Paddlers last night 17-2. The Lumber Kings will look to avenge their loss tonight at 6:30 p.m. on the road. And it's now time for this day in sports history. 1903, Boston Bean Eater Wiley Piatt is the only 20th century pitcher to lose 2 complete games in one day, falling to Pittsburgh 1-0 and 5-3. In 1976, Texas Ranger Toby Hara became the only shortstop not to handle a fielding chance in a doubleheader. And in 2021, Philadelphia Phillies pitcher Aaron Nola ties Tom Seaver's 51-year-old MLB record of 10 consecutive strikeouts in a 2-1 loss to the Mets in New York. It's June 25th, I'm Slayton Swords. And that was the sports.
8: Chance for showers tonight. Otherwise, cloudy skies expected. Lows level off around 61. Winds out of the northeast, 5 to 10 miles per hour. Cloudy again tomorrow. Chance for storms. Daytime highs approaching 73. I'm meteorologist Paul Trombley. Currently, it's 77 degrees.
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0: Chance of rain showers
1: tonight. Otherwise, cloudy skies expected. Lows level off around 61. Northeast winds 5 to 10 miles per hour. Cloudy skies expected tomorrow. Chance for storms. Highs level off around 73. I'm meteorologist Paul Trombley. Currently, it's 77 degrees.
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3: 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The Henry County Board of Supervisors invites all residents to attend a public meeting on potential battery energy storage systems, data centers, and solar development in Henry County. 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A moratorium is currently in place while county officials begin developing regulations and ordinances for these projects. Before any decisions are made, the Board of Supervisors wants to hear from you. Whether you have questions, concerns, or ideas, this is your opportunity to be a part of the discussion and help shape the future of Henry County. That's Thursday evening, June 25th at 6 o'clock at the Henry County Emergency Management Building in Mount Pleasant. 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

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My dear old Aunt Harriet,

0: make plans now for a big 4th of July celebration in Morningside as the community marks America's 250th birthday with a full day of hometown fun. On Saturday, July 4th, start your morning with the Legion Pancake Breakfast at 6:30, then spend the day enjoying food vendors, the Firecracker Frog Jump, Quilt Show, Small Engine Display, Face Painting, Big Wheel Races, the Lambert Flower Show, Water Balloon Toss, Baby Crawl, and Totter Trot, Train Rides, Toilet Bowl Races, and a Bench Press Competition. 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
3: Here's your KILJ forecast for Southeast Iowa. Lows dip down to about 61 tonight under overcast skies with a chance of rain showers, northeast winds 5 to 10 miles per hour. Cloudy skies expected again tomorrow, chance of thunderstorms. Daytime highs approaching 73. Partly cloudy skies tomorrow night, lows dip down to about 59. A blend of clouds and sun Saturday with highs around 80. 91 Sunday. I'm meteorologist Paul Trombley. Currently, it's 77 degrees.
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1: Ladies and gentlemen listening across Southeast Iowa and this great nation, we invite you to pause and reflect as KILJ proudly brings you our national anthem, The Star-Spangled Banner.

Here's your KILJ forecast for Southeast Iowa. Chance of rain showers tonight. Otherwise, cloudy skies expected. Lows dip down to about 61. Northeast winds 5 to 10 miles per hour. Cloudy again tomorrow. Chance of thunderstorms. Highs level off around 73. Lows level off around 59 tomorrow night. Sunshine mixed with clouds at times. Saturday with highs around 80. 91 Sunday. I'm meteorologist Paul Trombley. Currently, it's 77 degrees.

0: 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Grab your mops, grab your brooms. Mount Pleasant is looking for the season sweep. It'd be their first since 2019 as they're on the road tonight in Lee County, ready to take on the Keokuk Chiefs. 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I'm Slayton Swords back at the station. It's Sam LeSueur. He's doing heavy lifting tonight to make sure that we sound great over the air. Appreciate his time. Appreciate all of you for tuning in. And, of course, we appreciate our sponsors, just to name a few: Access Energy Cooperative, AgriCenter, Edward Jones, Agents, Rich Mueller, Trevor Coffey, Patricia Morley, Whitney Rogers, Dave George. And, of course, this is the Hagee Insurance pregame show. That's right. Your Mount Pleasant Panthers coming off a big win last night against a quality opponent. 8-11, 4-6 in the SEC. That's tied for third place. Looking for the season sweep against Keokuk after taking them down twice in Mount Pleasant. It'd be their first season sweep since 2019. Coming up here in the Hagee Insurance pregame show, we'll talk about this matchup between these two teams and how the Panthers have been able to stake a recent claim in the series after it belonged to Keokuk for so many years. We'll talk about what happened earlier this year against these two squads. We'll talk about what's gone on this season. What have been the overlapping themes for Mount Pleasant? How did Keokuk get here to 0-21 on the year and 0-10 in the SEC, sitting in last place? They're staring last in the conference twice over the last 2 years. Back-to-back years, it'd be finishing in last place for them. We'll have starting lineups. We'll have the pitching matchup. We'll have a fun night here from Lee County. 8 degrees. It's been overcast the entire day. Not a whole lot of wind to talk about. Blowing just 5 miles an hour from the north. Gust up to 9 miles an hour. In terms of that home run ball, don't expect any wind assistance. It's going to be a beautiful night here in Southeast Iowa as these two Southeast Conference foes clash. And by the way, those regional brackets have been released as well. We'll update you on where these two teams are going to be residing and who they're going to be facing off against. All that to come in just a bit as you're listening to KILJ 105.5 FM, KILJ.com. I'm Slayton Soares, back at the station. Sam LeSueur, he's doing that and looking to make sure that we sound great over the air. Appreciate his time. Again, we appreciate all of you for tuning in. We appreciate our sponsors as well, just to name a few: H&R Block, Helmerson Chiropractic, Henry County Health Center, and Main Street Pizza. The Hagee Insurance pregame show will be back in just a bit. 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
0: Mount Pleasant raiding the supply closet, trying to bring out the brooms for a full sweep against Keokuk this season. As these two Southeast Conference foes ready to clash here from Lee County. Overcast skies above 80 degrees. Starting to feel that summer heat before next week. We're going to be hanging out in the 90s as we get ever closer to regional softball. We do have those matchups for you. We'll get to those throughout the game. Right now, both coaches meeting at home plate. Coach Bjork for Mount Pleasant in his first season, as Mount Pleasant staying at 8-11, 4-6 in the SEC. On the other side for Keokuk, it's head coach Tim Thompson. His squad staying at 0-21, 0-10 against conference foes. Going to be close to introductions here as we are in the Hague Insurance pregame show. We'd like to thank some of our sponsors, Meadow and Main Auction Realty, Mount Pleasant Chiropractic, Mount Pleasant Dental, and Pilot Grove Savings Bank. Again, just to name a few of our wonderful sponsors for allowing us to cover Mount Pleasant baseball and softball throughout the 2026 season as we get the thumbs up for introductions here this evening. But first, we'll run through this matchup between these two teams. Mount Pleasant aiming for their first season sweep over a conference opponent since 2019, a year they swept both Fort Madison and Keokuk. After collecting back-to-back victories over Keokuk for the first time since 2023, or nine games played in the series. It's been a nice run for Mount Pleasant in this series, collecting four of the last six, which is against the grain of what the Chiefs have been able to accomplish, claiming 46 of the 66 contests played since 2009. This level of domination has come in two forms for the Chiefs, with Keokuk winning 12 games by 10 runs or more compared to Mount Pleasant's five, or the purple and white firing off 11 shutouts over the years versus Mount Pleasant's four. The Panthers captured one of those five wins by 10 runs or more in this last doubleheader, which is the latest edition of a chapter of one-sided finishes by either team. Over the last six meetings, the average win differential has been a steep 6.5 runs. Compare that to the previous decade of games, where that win differential sinks to 4.8 runs, which might not seem like too much of a difference, but half of those 10 games were decided by 3 runs or less, while all 6 of the most recent games were won by at least 5 runs. Mount Pleasant experienced both ends of a dominant win. Mount Pleasant has been introduced here this evening. Keokuk currently being introduced. We'll have our national anthem here in just a bit. We'll jump over to our keys to the game before we finish out our Hague Insurance pregame show, most likely throughout the entire first inning. For Mount Pleasant on offense, put runs on early, get the pressure on Keokuk. The first time these two teams played this year, Keokuk actually held a 4-1 lead after two innings. Mount Pleasant was eventually able to climb away with a 9-4 victory. Defensively, no free passes. Keokuk is batting a dismal 176 as a team, and on base of 321, though. If it's going to come down to offense and Keokuk scoring runs, it's going to be getting free passes on the base. It's now time for our national anthem.

0: And that was our national anthem, and we're ready to go here from Lee County, Joyce Park, the home of the Southeast Conference Showdown between your Mount Pleasant Panthers and the home team, the Keokuk Chiefs, as the Panthers, they have brought the supply room equipment out, looking for the sweep against the Chiefs, brooms, mumps, whatever you want to call it. Mount Pleasant hoping to go 3-0 against Keokuk this season. So far, so good for Mount Pleasant. 9-4, the win in game one of the doubleheader, and then they took game two 11-1 in an early finish. How about we go through our lineups first? Defensive positioning for Keokuk. We'll get back to our Hague Insurance pregame show to give you an idea of what happened the first time around. Leading off for Mount Pleasant, number four, Abigail Schellingowski. Wearing number eight, batting second, Ellie Freeman. In the number three spots, number 24, Peyton Ensminger. Cleaning up will be number 19, Jaylee Cook. Number five, Lila Cook following her. Same with the number, she's batting fifth. Number 27, Bella Dodds, batting six, seven, eight, nine. Goes number three, Izzy Sloan. Number 15, Lindsay Striegel. And number 13, Millie Wellington. That's the lineup for Mount Pleasant. We'll go over defensive positioning when we get to the bottom of the first inning. Mount Pleasant will be wearing the gray jerseys with the maroon pants. Those gray jerseys going to have maroon numbers to them and their pinstripe. For Keokuk, they're going to be wearing the purple jerseys with the white numbers, black pants with the purple socks, with the white sleeves just to add a little flavor to the entire wardrobe. Kylie Horde's going to be in the circle. Her battery mate's going to be Kennedy Ames. Going around the horn, third to first, it's Kinley Church. Callie Ames is going to be at short. Camry Ames is going to be at second. Izzy Drogi is going to be at first. Left to right, Brinkley Altgibbers. In center, Callie Lienertz. And in right field, it's going to be Piper Conover. She will be the flex this evening. We'll go through the batting order for Keokuk when they come around. The lefty, Schellingowski, the lead off. First pitch swung on and lifted foul and out of play. Away we go from Joyce Park. 0-1 the count on Schellingowski. Sophomore batting 508 this year, 551 on base, 651 slugging. If Schellingowski's going to get on, it's going to be with the bat. As this one drifts outside, one ball, one strike. Schellingowski did not do much in the first game. She was big in game number two, went 3-for-4. Hits this one on the ground, right side, gloved, and a throw the first in time from Camry Ames for out number one. And looking at Keokuk, they've got three Ames that you're going to have to try and differentiate throughout the night. You got Callie Ames, Camry Ames. They're playing second and short. And then Kennedy Ames is behind the plate. All sisters, strike one to start off Freeman. Ellie Freeman this year. First experience at the varsity level, and she's batting 273 with a 310 on base. Puts the bunt down right in front. Horn fields at the lefty. The throw in time. And Mount Pleasant could go down in order to begin this game. Two away as Peyton Ensminger will be ushered to the plate. Ensminger, 2-for-2, a triple, 3 RBIs in game number one. She followed that up with a 2-for-2, 3 RBI performance in game number two. She was also hit by a pitch in game one. Horde, the lefty, fires, and this one just misses. It's 1-0. Kylie Horde, a sophomore. This is going to be, according to our stats, the eighth game start for her. She's still looking for her first win, so is Keokuk as a team. Ensminger chases that one, a light tapper to her. And Horde will make the spin and throw in time. It's a 1-2-3 inning for Mount Pleasant. We'll talk more about them as this game goes along, but it will be Keokuk looking to score the first run of the contest. You're listening to KILJ, Panther Softball.
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0: Lindsay Sloat. Leading off for Keokuk, it's number 10, Callie Ames. Batting second, number 6, Kylie Horde. At the number 3 spot, it's Kinley Church. Batting cleanup, Candy Ames wearing number 5. Number 1, Izzy Drogi is going to be batting, wearing the number 1. She's batting 5th. Number 4, Brinkley Altgivers. She's batting 6. 7, 8, 9 goes number 8, Kylie Lienertz. The designated player tonight, number 23, Claire Toops, and batting ninth, it's number 15, Camry Ames. And this one will one hop off the leg of Ames, so she'll be hit by a pitch on the very first throw of the game for Cook. And she's been struggling in the circle during warmups. A whole lot of skips to Lila Cook. Just hasn't been able to get comfortable off the pitcher's plate. Keokuk hasn't been afraid to run the bases as Horde tried to put the bunt down. Started running before even making contact with the bat. Results in her just missing, fouling it away, strike one. Jaylee Cook, 6-7 this year. She's thrown 61 innings, a .271 opponent batting average. 38 earned runs against, 34 walks. She struck out 29, a 4.36 ERA. Horde again trying to go with the bunt, able to pull it back. It's 1-1. A whip of 2 for Cook. Those are monumental leaps for her. She had a 7.46 ERA last year. That whip's hanging about 195. Strikeouts a bit down, 47 last year, 29 this year. In fact, we have a deal tonight. If she can get 8 strikeouts, she'll get a scoop of ice cream. 2 balls and a strike with a runner on first. No outs here. Bottom first. Horde trying to pluck at that one. Just missed again, and it's 2-2. 2 balls, 2 strikes. Kylie Horde batting 194, 383 on base. She's walked 11 times. Unable to put the bunt down. She'll go swinging after that one and go down swinging she will. Jaylee Cook gets her first strikeout of the game. Setting down Horde, 7 away from ice cream. You can keep that count at home if you like. Kinley Church wearing number 3, batting 321. She is the best hitter for Keokuk this year. As the righty looks at an off speed for strike one. Callie Ames has not stolen a base this year. They're pretty eager to steal in game number 1. They were 6 of 9 in terms of stolen bases. This one's left in the left field, but right to the glove of Bella Dodds. It was hit on a line. Ames slow to get back to first. The throw off line. So she will get back safely. 2 away. As a leadoff hit by pitch could be stranded at first.
1: Kennedy Ames.
0: Church gave it a charge, just couldn't do anything with it beyond Dodds. It's 180 down the left and right field lines, 210 deep center. As the cleanup hitter, Kennedy Ames, looks at ball one. Number 5, Kennedy Ames, batting .083 in her senior season. She's the only senior on this team. Hits it on the ground, left side, charging after it is Freeman. Throw on the money and out at first. Abby Thompson, the assistant coach, playing first, thought for sure that she was safe. She's saying that a possible bobble, maybe even that Striegel had stepped off the bag. Coach Thompson wants a second opinion about it. He's getting the explanation. He's not liking it any. Panthers have gone off the field. This would end the first inning. We'll see if any calls changing here. As Ames is standing at first. Freeman did not charge at the ball immediately. It looked like she thought there was going to be a bit more steam behind it. Conversation's over, and the 3 outs remain. So zeros on the board after 1. And so far, just 1 base runner has reached for either team. 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
1: Top of the second inning underway here from Joyce Park. As we're all knotted at zero after a frame, Mount Pleasant went down 1-2-3 in order as it is the lefty Kylie Horn in the circle. She played for the Keokuk Pride and won the 12U championship. She pitched a complete game.
2: Panthers, number 19.
1: And for her, Ada Wood, her inspiration. And Ada Wood, she was a phenomenal pitcher for Keokuk over the last couple years, bringing her talents to the next level. As this one's in the dirt, to start off Jaylee Cook for a ball. Jaylee Cook, she's been playing since her eighth grade season, and she's improved steadily every year. Bang, 250. Off the end of the bat, it's going to be popped up to Drogi at first for out number one. The big question here for Mount Pleasant tonight after winning last night to improve to 8-11 is if this was going to be a hangover game. The righty, Lila Cook, stepping in. An open stance with the left foot sticking out towards the left side of the box. It's one strike as she swung through. Lila Cook batting 245. She was honorable mention All-SEC in her eighth grade campaign. Looks at strike two. She's walked six times. She's been hit twice. She's had a strikeout problem with 17 Ks. Mount Pleasant as a whole has had strikeout problems. 129 on the year as a team. This one will bounce in the dirt. One ball, two strikes. Horde with 23 strikeouts on the year and a team-best 9.26 ERA, a 2.76 whip. And trying to hit that outside corner, doesn't get the call. It's 2-2. It's been an excellent bounce-back season for Mount Pleasant. Eight wins are the most for the Panthers since 2019. Horde, the lefty, catapults it right back up the middle, goes Cook, and she'll have a one-out single. Here in the top of the second, Panthers get their first hit of the game. You got to remember, this is also without the services of Jolynn Martin. She was injured back in that June 4th win against Washington.
2: Now batting number 27.
1: 7-3 that final. She was the starting pitcher in the game. And unfortunately, ruptured, I believe it was a tendon in her leg. Had to deal with crutches and most likely the Panthers are going to be without her for the rest of her junior season, which is unfortunate. She was doing so well both in the circle and at the plate.
3: No, that's fine. I'll stop in.
1: Still, the Panthers have found a way to keep on winning. Like I said, knocked off Washington. Got the better two of the top teams in the SCISC South as Bella Dodge charges this one to center. But on the fly, making the catch is Lienertz for out number two. It was hit well by Dodds.
2: Now batting number three.
1: But again, a glove appearing out of nowhere. Take a hit away from each team. And Izzy Sloat gonna make sure that the Panthers don't strand a base runner on. Two away, top two. Trying to hit that outside corner is Kylie Horde, the lefty, having a distinct advantage against this Mount Pleasant lineup, at least a majority of it, with everyone just about batting right. Izzy Sloat with the stay and the long jump, taking strike one. It's one ball, one strike. Finished in seventh place, 17 feet, 1 3/4 inches. She'd like to have this one hop out of the ballpark. Instead, off the handle of the bat, it's going to be a floater to second base. Camry Ames makes the catch, and that's the third out of the top of the second. A one-out single by Lila Cook. She's left stranded at first. Heading to the circle, sashaying her way, Jaylee Cook. Needs seven more strikeouts for ice cream. Keep the tally going. 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
1: After hitting Callie Ames on the first pitch of the bottom of the first, Chaley Cook was able to settle the waters and get the next three out, a strikeout, a fly out, a ground out. So she's done it every way. Chaley Cook starting off against Izzy Drogi here in the bottom of the second. Drogi batting 250 as a junior, five RBIs on the year. Hits this one left side, backhand Freeman, deep in the hole, lofts it over the first. Not in time. Drogi runs it out for an infield single. And this will bring up Brinkley Altgivers. Nice flash of leather by Freeman. She's gotten better as the season's gone about. 13 errors, but a lot of that happened during the first half of the year when no varsity experience being put up. What I deem is the second hardest position on the field. I'm sure we can have a discussion about it. But either way, tough. Lila Cook, a pump fake down the second. As number four, Altgiver, showed the bunt. And Drogi thought about running. She's stolen one base so far this year. While Altgivers, the sophomore, batting 172. On base at 273. That ball was upstairs, by the way, 1-0. Trying to go outside corner, Altgivers. Tried to poke the bat at it, couldn't hit it. One ball, one strike. Most recently, Mount Pleasant pulled off a 14-12 upset of Cardinal last night behind the slugging of Abby Schellingowski and Peyton Ensminger. The Comets had just recently gotten the better of Fairfield. In fact, they've beaten the Trojans twice this year to illustrate their team strength. Fairfield at the top of the Southeast Conference, or at least tied with Burlington. Fairfield's taking on Washington at home tonight. Burlington, of course, battle of the Dogs to get on Fort Madison. The righty Altgivers steps back in after fouling that one away. One ball, two strikes. And when after one in the dirt, she'll go down swinging. And a throw down the first. A tag. And it's a double play by the Panther defense. Drogi was caught sleeping. And the Panthers get a double play. Lila Cook with the heads-up defensive, throw down the strangle, who put the tag on. Even she was confused by it all. Okay, the second of the game. And it's a 2-3 throwout. Lila Cook working behind the plate. First time she's consistently been behind the plate. That's her fourth throwout of the year. Now Keokuk could have an unconventional 1-2-3 inning. Looking for the slap hit was Lienert, but kept the bat on her shoulder. It's 0-2, two away, bottom two, zero still on the board. Cook fires outside, too far outside, and it's 1-2. By the time that we were through the second inning in both games, 1 and 2, it was 4-1 Keokuk in game one, 5-1 Mount Pleasant in game two. Just gained a chunk of the bat on it was Lienert. Fouled it away. It's 1-2, two away, bottom two. Mount Pleasant, 7-6 record after dropping five of their first six games to start the year. Can't accuse the Panthers of not being an entertaining team as Chaley Cook sits her down. Back-to-back K's in the book. And that's the end of the second inning. Zero still on the board. Chaley Cook at three K's. Looking to keep on dealing in the circle. Panthers going to try and bring their bats here the third. You're listening to KILJ, Panther softball.
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1: Bottom of the order for the Panthers due up, your 8-9-1 hitters to be exact. Number 15, Lindsey Stringle. Then I'll go Millie Wellington. Back up to the top of the order, and Abigail Schellingowski. So far, the Panthers just one hit to the first seven. They made decent contact at times, but Kylie Horde has been aiming for the outside part of the plate, the inside part of the plate. She's been getting handles and ends of bats. So far, the only one to really give it a good charge. Well, two, Lila Cook and Bella Dodds. Bella Dodds, unfortunately, had her fly go right to the glove of Lienerts. Barely had the move out in center. Striegel found the first one away. Off speed. Touches dirt. It's 1-1. As we were saying right before the break, Mount Pleasant 7-6 after dropping five of their first six. They've been entertaining games. Is this one just off the plate? 2-1. Mount Pleasant has scored at least seven runs in nine of their 19 games. And eight of their games have been decided by four runs or less. Striegel's going to wear that one. Ow! She'll take her bruise and go the first.
2: Next up for the
1: teams are even now. Both
2: Wellington.
1: One player with a bruise. Eight of their games have been decided by four runs or less, including a 3-2 record in two-run games this year for the Panthers. 8-11, 4-6, tied for third with Washington and Fort Madison in the SEC. Millie Wellington, seeing eye single on the left on the first pitch at the at-bat. She pulls it in the left, and it's the Panthers with runners on first and second, top of the third. Striegel had a close play at second. Due to the nature of a softball diamond, everything just a little bit closer. Plays just a little bit tighter.
2: Schellingowski
1: grounded out her first time around. Mentioned Schellingowski batting over 500. She batted 300 as an eighth grader and over 700 last year. Puts the bunt down right in front of Horn. Sprint down the first, and the throw goes wild in the right field. Striegel's going to score. And heading around third, putting the brakes on. No, she'll accelerate towards the plate and score. That's Millie Wellington. And the Panthers are up 2-0 after the errant throw by Horde. A bit of a fumble by Conover and Wright as well, allowing Wellington to score all the way from first base. And Schellingowski able to get the second due to the error. Both will be unearned, even though it was the pitcher that did the erring. Which brings up, I think, a question. If it's the pitcher that has the error, should those runs be counted as earned? I'll leave that for you to debate. Freeman takes strike one, trying to put the bunt down. Just got a piece of it, 0-2. Freeman was the one to give me grief in the dugout before the game, trying to get a lineup for tonight. She was nice enough to let me take a picture of it at least. Appreciate it. 0-2 for Freeman. Freeman showed bunt, went after the breaking ball, but just in front. Strikes out swinging, and there's one away here in the top of the third. Schellingowski at second. Panthers up 2-0 after an errant throw by Horde on a bump by Schellingowski. Scoring Striegel, who was Ensminger this year. 25 RBIs to lead the team. 440, that batting average. Two triples, six doubles. Hits this one well in the right center, and it will get down into the alley, and it will scrape past Lienerts all the way to the wall. Heading home is Schellingowski. A stand-up RBI double by Peyton Ensminger. She had two huge games against Keokuk earlier in the year, and she adds an RBI. Five RBIs as it was her and Shelangowski that did the yeoman's work. Shelangowski was 2 for 5 with a double and 4 RBIs. Jaylee Cook takes strike one.

0: Hey folks, this is Sam Lasura at the station. We seem to be having some technical difficulties. We are going to return to the regular scheduled program and get you back to the game as soon as we can.
1: Looking for a fun way to celebrate Independence Day? 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
3: Chance for showers tonight. Otherwise, cloudy skies expected. Lows level off around 61. Winds out of the northeast, 5 to 10 miles per hour. Cloudy again tomorrow. Chance for storms. Daytime highs approaching 73. I'm meteorologist Paul Trombley. Currently, it's 77 degrees.
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0: Good evening, everyone. 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Here we are, top of the fourth inning. We apologize for technical difficulties. We'll catch you back up to speed here in a bit. I know we lost you back in the third inning, so just to remind you, Panthers scored three runs. It was a hit by pitch, a single, an error, a double, and an RBI by Peyton Ensminger. Everyone scored, at least two did. That was Lindsey Strigel and Millie Wellington. Off the errant throw by Kylie Horn on the Schillingowski bunt. Unfortunately, the Panthers weren't able to capitalize for any more. They put three on in the top of the third. Then Keokuk came up the bat in the bottom of the third, and it was chaos defensively. Mount Pleasant, back-to-back errors. On a tapper right back to Cook. The throw went bad the first. Then Millie Wellington bobbled the grounder her way. So the first two reached on error.
1: Panthers number 20.
0: Then Lila Cook, second runner on the base path for the first out. But Callie Ames, Kylie Hoare, back-to-back RBIs. Callie Ames had an RBI single out of it as Toops was able to get all the way around the base path in the process. After that, though, a pop-out, a fly-out, that ended the bottom of the third. So Keokuk able to get back to within two. It's 3-1 Panther lead. They're up here on top of the fourth. Dives again, a charge, but hit right at Callie Ames for out one. That's the second time tonight Bella Dodds has had a hit stolen by a Keokuk glove. And Izzy Sloat will step up to the plate. We were talking about Keokuk, 0-21 this year. Three talented seniors graduated last year. And we mentioned Ada Wood being an inspiration for Kylie Horn in the circle. You had Susie Whitaker and you had Gracie Thompson. Gracie Thompson, the daughter of head coach Tim Thompson. She was the valedictorian. She went off to Simpson. She's going to play collegiate softball. And Abby, she played at Iowa Wesleyan. Then William Penn, she, of course, is the assistant coach. Panthers up the bat here, top of the fourth. It's a 1-1 count on Izzy Sloat, one away. 3-1 Panthers lead. Sloat went after the one on the outside part of the play. Off the end of the bat, it's going to be off the fence and out of play. One ball, two strikes. Slow to righty, popped out to second her first time about. Last night in the win against Cardinal, she went 1-for-5, struck out twice. Two balls, two strikes, as that one was just off the plate. Kylie Horde did pitch against Mount Pleasant the first time around. She went in six innings, nine hits, nine runs, six earned, two walks, one hit batter, seven strikeouts. She'll get a strikeout here. As Sloat goes down looking, backwards K, two away. And for Horn, that's her second strikeout.
1: 15.
0: Lindsey Strigel hit by a pitch her first time around. Started the madness of the third inning. If you look at ball one, as a bruise the show for the first run of the game. 1-0. Both times against Keokuk, Mount Pleasant had an explosion of runs. In game number one, they scored five out of nowhere in the fifth inning. And in game number two, they start off with a 5-0 lead. Then they produce four in the third. 2-0 the count on Strigel. Two away, top four. Strigel hits this one in the right center, and it will get down. In fact, it's going to skip all the way to the wall. Conover chases it down at the fence. Strigel around in second. She wants three, and she'll have it standing up. A two-out triple from Lindsey Strigel. Lindsey Strigel with those long legs galloping all around. Last year, she was the most improved in track and field, went to state in the long jump. She's got an impressive resume already. Competing in the Sweet 16 at Old Thresher, selected by Youth Tours to visit Washington, D.C., a part of 4-H, choir, student council, Empower You, and leadership classes. And here she is on third. And for the Panthers, that's their 11th triple of the year. Last year, they had just one. 2-0 the count on Millie Wellington. Wellington, another one of these talented eighth graders for the Panthers, batting 400. Seven RBI. She was the hero of that win against Washington. 7-3 that final. 3-0 count. So far, Horde doesn't want to deal with her, and she'll put that one right down the middle. 3-1. Bailey Hoare did compete in the 2026 state track meet, 14th in the high jump, 20th in the shuttle hurdle. He finished 23rd the year before. One hopper and the umpire's looking at a gold glove. Menke behind the plate. One hopper right back to her, gloved it with that left hand. And it's 3-2 on Wellington with Striegel on third. Panthers would like an insurance run. After the Chiefs put up a run in the bottom of the third, Hoare delivers, and the breaking ball will freeze Wellington. Two strikeouts in the inning, and Striegel will be stranded at third. 3-1, Panthers still in the lead, looking for the season sweep against Keokuk. As you're listening to KILJ Panther Softball.
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0: A busy inning in the bottom of the third for Keokuk, in large part due to some bad defense by Mount Pleasant, a pair of errors.
1: Leading off for the Chiefs.
0: And that's been a problem all year for Mount Pleasant. It's been a problem for several years now for the Panthers. I mean, just a couple of years of over 900 fielding percentage. Other than that, they've been dealing in the 800s. This one hit well to left field, but it will be caught by Bella Dodds. She's saying to herself out in left, if you're going to steal my hits, I'm going to nab yours. Now there's one away here at the bottom of the fourth, but the Panthers holding on to a 3-1 lead. Pitching has proven to be a problem over the last several years for Keokuk, and it's taken a pitfall this year, a 13.317 ERA, as the Chiefs longing for their first victory of the season. In fact, Keokuk has held only one lead this year outside of one inning. This one a tapper right back to Cook, and she'll flip at the first for two away. That was against Mount Pleasant in their first matchup. We talked about it, 4-1. Panthers were able to score three the next inning, the tie it at four, and after that it was all Panthers. Well, the pitching has been struggling. The offense has completely drained the well after the first 10 games. A half-hearted swing by Lienertz, it's 0-1. Keokuk managed 31 runs through the first 10 games, 26 runs through the first six games. Moreover, this run production had the Chiefs knocking on the door of the Wincom, losing 8-7 and 5-3 to Fort Madison in their doubleheader. 0-2 for Cook, two away, bottom of the fourth, Panthers up 3-1. The last 10 games have seen the Chiefs lose by 10-plus runs in eight contests and put up a meager 18 runs in the last 10 games. In fact, coming into tonight, they have been shut out in the last three. And chopping at that one and just gained a piece of it was Lienertz. 0-2 still the count as that one drifted foul. You want more? Well, to go just a little further in depth into these three shutouts in a row, they've outscored 30-0 in the last three games. They finally were able to get on the board here tonight to break that scoreless streak. 0-2 turns 1-2 as that one was way upstairs. One ball, two strikes. Even with a stepladder, I don't think Lienertz would have been able to get to it. Cook leans back, fires in, and she'll get the strikeout. And for Chaley Cook, that's strikeout number four of the game. 1-2-3 inning, just what the doctor ordered for the Panthers defense. They're up 3-1, looking for more runs in the top of the fifth. 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
0: Abigail Selengowski, the lead off the top of the fifth, swings at the first one. Is it going to be a blooper? Yes, it will. In the left field, a single. Selengowski's got the speed, turning it into two as the ball skips away in the right field. And backing it up was Conover, so keep Selengowski at second. Galloping around the base path, these Panthers. As Striegel turned two in the three, and Selengowski just turned one in the two. A bloop single in the left field, opposite field for her. And now it's a runner at second for Ellie Freeman. Bunting up the middle, taking off for third. Selengowski will be safe. Freeman will be out at first. But Selengowski 60 feet close to the scoring. And this will bring up Peyton Ensminger. Panthers have gotten their own dynamic duel at the plate in Peyton Ensminger and Abby Selengowski. The Slamming Sisters turn it up a notch in their victories as the pair are responsible for scoring 28 runs themselves. Selengowski a chance to be her second run of the game as Ensminger looks at that one upstairs. Double RBI for Ensminger. Coming into tonight in their wins, Ensminger batting 14 for 20. That's a 700 batting average. Two doubles, two triples, 15 RBIs, nine walks, one hit by pitch. That one again upstairs, 2-0. Selengowski, 20 for 32 at the plate. That's a 625 batting average, three doubles, a triple, 12 RBIs. No walks in any of their wins. Off the end of the bat, lifted up and out of play. 2-1 the count, one away. Panthers up 3-1. Selengowski standing on third after doubling, and Freeman gained the bunt over. Ellie Freeman, she's eager to take those roles on. That's a teammate right there. They get players in better position. Opposite field. See, nice single and RBI for Ensminger. Gives the Panthers their insurance run. And for Ensminger, her third RBI.
1: Now batting number 19.
0: Or second RBI of the game. Going back to yesterday, that's her seventh RBI in two games. And Chaley Cook, the righty, trying to help out her own cause. One away. Top five, Panthers up 4-1, strike one. In case you're wondering, the Slamming Sisters, that was a nickname I came up with. Whether you want to run with it or not, up to you. Cook hits it hard on the ground, the Ames at short, the Ames at second, and a fielder's choice. Callie Ames, the Cambry Ames, two sisters. Certainly playing as such, 6-4, fielder's choice. So Cook is going to be running at first. Ensminger will head back to the dugout. Two away, top five, 4-1 Panthers lead. Cook is going to be run for. And it looks like the courtesy runner is going to be number 12, Bianca Russo. As Coach Bjork goes down to talk to the umpire to make sure that everything is straightened out. Or Keokuk, possibility of going winless here this season. Hard to believe for a team that won 232 games from 2010 to 2018, losing only 128, making it to state in 2009, 2010, and 2011. They finished second in 2010. Strike one on Lila Cook. Two away with Chaley Cook, at first. No relation. 1-1. Mentioned earlier, Lila Cook, honorable mention in softball as an eighth grader. Number one singles player in tennis, which is coming around the corner here in just a bit as they moved it to the fall season. And trying to go opposite field was Cook, just going foul. It's 1-2. She finished fifth in the SEC doubles, her teammate Bella Dodds. Took ninth as a freshman. The lefty horn fires in, off speed, on the ground, left side, Church duffs it, throws to the first in time, three away, but not before an RBI single by Esme here at the Slammin' Sisters. Get the Panthers an insurance run, they're up 4-1. 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
0: Panthers up 4-1, bottom of the fifth on deck with Chailey Cook in the circle talking things over with their teammates as Lila Cook having to get the gear back on after grounding out to end the top of the fifth. Leading off for Keokuk will be Claire Toops. Cambry Ames is on deck. Toops so far this year, 182 as a freshman with Cambry Ames, an eighth grader, batting 095. Again, trio of sisters. In case you're wondering about Cambry Ames, he won the Keokuk Middle School bookmark contest back in 2024. And that bookmark was put up in the library for anyone to use. They mass-produced it. Claire Toops reached on an error her first time around. It was a tapper back to Chailey Cook, and the throw went wild over the first. In the dirt, one hops to the backstop. It's 1-0. In case you're wondering about this backstop, not very deep, and it's a pretty much straight-on fence. Usually, it starts to take a hard angle a little bit sooner, but this one got a pretty wide perimeter before it does that. Upstairs, 2-0. Chailey Cook, me and her made a deal before the game. I said, 8 strikeouts, you get ice cream. She's halfway there at 4, and we're in the bottom of the fifth. A beaut of a pitch, catches the outside part of the plate, it's 2-1. Chailey Cook this year, 4.36 ERA, 6-7 that record. She'd like to get to 500. Cook delivers low, and it's 3-1. She has walked 34 batters this year. She hasn't hit one. So no bruises, but at times just a bit wild. Cook didn't have a handle on that one as it skips all the way to the backstop, and it's a leadoff walk. And I guess we have to amend that statement. She did hit her first batter today. In fact, it was her first batter against. Callie Ames had to wear it. So a leadoff walk for Toops will bring up Cambry Ames. He's also one of 6 Keokuk Pride members to play for the USSA All-State Showcase. And she tried to put down the bunt, knocked it away, foul, it's 0-1. Chiefs are batting under 200 for the first time since 2019. That team slashed a 193, 287, 237 line. And showing bunt again is Ames. And again, it will have some English to it and bounce foul behind the plate. This year, their slash line, 176, 321, 191. Still with an ERA over 8, the Chiefs managed still to go 3-31 as this one dances outside. It's 1-2. That included a 4-3 win over Fairfield, a superhuman effort by Erica Cruzzi. She had 3 hits, a double, a home run, 3 RBIs. Up the middle, it could be a double play. Wellington flips to Freeman. Pump fake, didn't have enough time to get it over. So Fielder's Choice 4-6 in the books gets one away. Cambry Ames will take over the responsibility of running.
1: Callie,
0: he stands at first, and we're back to the top of the order. And Callie Ames, she had the RBI single back in the third. So even with a 193 batting average as a team for the entire season, Keokuk was able to find three wins back in 2019. Here they are, 0-21 this year, 0-10 in the SEC. But they're in another tight one. They nearly took down Fort Madison both times in the doubleheader. This one up and over the fence to the spectators. No gold glove going to be issued out here. It's 0-2. Talk about 4D. Coming right at you. Don't need your glasses. 0-2 the count. Shaley Cook in the circle. Lead off walk. Got a ground out, Fielder's Choice, leaving Cambry Ames at first. Callie Ames in the top of the order, now coming up for the Chiefs as they attempt to at least answer back for the Panthers' one run here in the top of the fifth. And again, Cook goes high, can't induce a chase. It's 2-2. Jaylee Cook trying to get back to 500. As this one will be lifted in the center field, it's caught by Shelangowski. The throw the first, and not even moving with Cambry Ames. There's two away now. And Kylie Horde was able to punt single her last time around. As a freshman, she batted 261 with a 329 on base. So far this year, it's been bit of a struggle, 194, just one RBI compared to three last year. A swing too far out in front, it's 0-1. Two outs away, 4-1, Panther lead in the bottom of the fifth, hitting the outside part of the zone, and no, they say the bat got a piece of it. It's 0-2 either way, but foul, so going back to first will be Cambry Ames. Jaylee Cook looking to end the fifth inning, and she will with a strikeout. They say no drop third strike either. Lila Cook with a nice dig. Jaylee Cook, fifth strikeout of the game. Keokuk gets a runner on, can't score. 4-1, Panthers lead. Top six up on deck. 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
9: Degrees, overcast here from Keokuk, Joyce Park, the home of the Keokuk Chiefs in Mount Pleasant, trying to make it home. They raided the supply closet before coming here as they're trying to sweep Keokuk for the first time since 2019, trying to sweep their first conference opponent since 2019. Bella Dodds hits it hard and through the wickets in the center field. Callie Ames unable to stop it at short, and Bella Dodds finally laces one through for a hit. Bella Dodds had an excellent hit to center. She had one up the middle as well, stolen by Callie Ames. This time it skips right by her. In terms of wind, 5 miles an hour, blowing from the north, 8 mile per hour gust. And some thunderstorms way off to the south in Missouri. An excellent bunt put down by Izzy Sloat will move over Bella Dodds, but Horde, she's done an excellent job getting off the circle and making plays in the field. There's one away.
8: Number 15, Liz Striegel.
9: For Horde, I got her down for four plays in the field, and that count might be off by one. Could have been five, but she produced an error one time. This one's going to skip off Ames to the backstop, meaning that Bella Dodds is a little bit closer to scoring. And Lindsey Striegel, who's reached both times, hit by a pitch, tripled her last time around, could get the Panthers another insurance run here in the top of the sixth inning. Kylie Horde delivers, and going outside with it, 2-0. Keokuk, 8-0 losses to Burlington earlier this week in both doubleheaders, while Mount Pleasant coming off a 14-12 win against Cardinal, breaking a three-game losing streak. Striegel will get the RBI, a sacrifice on the ground out to Camry Ames, gives the Panthers another run. Keokuk gets their out. Two away, top six, Panthers up 5-1 now. And Millie Wellington, the number nine hitter, going to try and keep a two-out rally going. We'll talk regional assignments here as the Iowa Girls High School Athletic Union released those matchups today around 4 o'clock this afternoon. So on my way here, the Keokuk. Strike one on Wellington, catching the outside corner. Wellington! And that one's laced up the middle for a single. A two-out single for Wellington. That's her second of the game. And it's back to the top of the order. Abigail Schellingowski sauntering to the plate. And you know she's going to be eager to swing. For Mount Pleasant and Keokuk, it's going to be Class 4A for Keokuk Region 5, Mount Pleasant Region 7. Two familiar matchups at this point for both teams. Keokuk's going to be heading to Fort Madison, so a battle of Lee County. As Schellingowski swings at the first one and bloops it again to left field. Opposite field single again for Abigail Schellingowski. And she's got half of a cycle.
8: Ellie Freeman.
9: A double in the fifth, a single in the sixth. And Ellie Freeman, who's 0 for 3 in the game, but a couple of sacrifices on her own part, moving runners along. She struck out back in the third. Going to try and change that. Showing bunt, rears it back, takes it high for ball one. So Keokuk's going to be at Fort Madison. The winner will go on to play North Scott. While Mount Pleasant, they're going to be heading to Oskaloosa for the second year in a row. Freeman, line drive in the left field. Coach Bjork saying score, score, score. The throw cut up by Horde. It would have been on the mark. Awkward landing by Wellington. At home, she's safe. And safe at third is Schellingowski. As there was all sorts of discombobulation on the part of the Keokuk defense. A line for Schellingowski to take off for third. An RBI single for Allie Freeman. Got a nice piece of the bat on it. And now it's 6-1 Panthers. And the home plate umpire stepped out a while ago, took off the mask. Kylie Horde just recognized it as she was starting to fire it in. She could tell, just a little bit annoyed about it. Horde stepping on the pitcher's plate, two outs away, and Ensminger will take strike one, and taking second base is Freeman. No throw. And Ellie Freeman, now it's stolen base number 10 on the year. 0-1 the count on Ensminger. Ensminger was honorable mention in basketball this past season as this one cracked up the middle. A diving stop by Ames to keep it in the infield, but it will score Schellingowski, and now she's got three RBIs. Off an infield single, Ensminger, two singles, a double. And Schellingowski has scored three runs all by herself. 7-1 Panthers. Chaley Cook, a chance to help herself out. She's 0 for 3 in the game as well. Chaley Cook pulls it, and it is fair. It's going to roll all the way to the corner. That scores Freeman. Hey, and the third is Ensminger. Standing up at second is Cook, and sprinting it in is Callie Ames. A double, an RBI. Panthers, and another run. And after a lackluster start to the week for both teams, Mount Pleasant was swept by Washington on both the softball and baseball diamonds. Things are starting to turn around after yesterday as Coach Broeker collected his 400th career victory against Minneapolis, and Coach Bjork had an excellent comeback against Cardinal, 14-12 that final. By the way, that

0: second, it's Chaley Cook after a stand-up RBI double. And for Mount Pleasant, that's their sixth hit of the inning. Lila Cook, if she gets on, the Panthers will bat around here in the top of the sixth. Horde delivers upstairs, ball one. Lila Cook went hitless against Cardinal. She had a single back in the second. She'd like to wake up the bat here with two runners in scoring position. Off the handle, sprayed foul. It's 1-1. Two away, top six. In fact, this has been a two-out rally, starting with a Millie Wellington single. It's gone single, single, single, single, double. One ball, one strike, two outs. Station the station running for the Panthers. And that one deemed upstairs. It's 2-1. Lila Cook. Since that single, fly out to left and a ground out. Both hit hard. Up the middle, it's going to bleed on through. Ensminger scores around third. Hey, home. And scoring is Russo, the courtesy runner for Cook. And Lila Cook. Wiley base running has her at second. As the throw from Lieners went all the way home. And that's two more runs for the Panthers. Lila Cook, two RBIs, and a single for her. And we're batting around in the sixth. 10-1, Panthers lead. We'll talk about the Chiefs and their run production in the bottom half of the inning, but Panthers are going to add some more as Bella Dodds off the end of the bat. Got it through, but knocked down by the glove of Camry Ames. Had it stay in the infield, so not scoring on the play was Lila Cook. She stands now at third, but another single for Bella Dodds. That's her second of the inning. Izzy Sloat, who's 0-for-3 in the game, would certainly like to change that. On the ground, left side, gloved by Ames at short. Sloat with a whole lot of speed will be called out at first. Nearly had that. Panthers strike for a crooked six. They're up 10-1. Chaley Cook with a chance to end things early in the bottom of the six. Panthers looking for the season sweep against Keokuk. 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
0: Leading off for Keokuk in the bottom of the sixth is going to be number three, Kinley Church, as Cook is going to roll this one, and it was deemed an illegal pitch beforehand, so still a ball. Kinley Church, Kennedy Ames, the one senior on the team, and Izzy Drogi. These are your 3-4-5 hitters due up for Keokuk as they're down 10-1. Ball two. So far against the leadoff hitter, Cook has had no control of the ball. She has got five strikeouts in the game, meaning she would have to strike out the side to earn that ice cream. Upstairs, it's 3-0. The Chiefs' run production has drastically slipped over the last 10 games, but even for the season, Keokuk producing only 2.2 runs per game as Cook is going to walk Church on four straight. This will usher in Candy Ames, the lone senior. She got her nurse aid certificate, patient access associate. She was honorable mention in softball in 24 and 25 and a part of the homecoming court. Ames steps in as the righty, looks at ball one. It looked good.

0: wasn't deemed good.
1: 5 shutouts this year. Par for the course, however, for the last decade. An order from 2025 as this one's going to one hop away from Cook to the backstop. Church is going to be standing at second. Keacock needs to find a couple of runs to make sure that we go to the seventh. So in order from 2025, 4 shutouts last year, 5 the year before, 9, 6, 11, 6, 13 being the most out of the last decade. Popped up, shallow right, but ranging over to make the catch is Wellington, as it was Slow who ended up slipping from right field running in. So one away. A couple inches above the yearly average at this point here in Iowa. All that coming from about 3 weeks between April and June. They had 5 when they won the SEC back in 2018. Left side of the infield charging. It is Ensminger. She makes the throw over the first in time. 2 away now as Church now stands at third. Brinkley Altgiver's going to try and extend the game. She's 0 for 2 so far. In 2017, they had just 3 shutouts. In fact, it's not the first time they've been shut out 3 times in a row. 2024, they lost 7-0, 3-0, 2-0, all 3 games in a row, and they were all against Burlington. They were shut out against Burlington, 8-0, twice on Monday. 1-0 the count. Allgivers looks at 2-0. She earned her Nurse Aid certificate through SEC dual enrollment as well. A couple smarties on this Keokuk team. 2-0, 2 away. Bottom of the 6th. Panthers up 10-1. Church stands at 3rd. Strike 1 from Cook. Cook on the pitcher's plate. Rears back. Fires. Popped up. Foul ground. A chance to be made. And Lindsey Striegel trying to make an athletic catch. Unable to do so. Instead, it's a long, tedious strike 2. Deuces wild here in the bottom of the 6th. Panthers up 10-1. They brought the brooms. They want to sweep against Keokuk. It'd be the first sweep against a conference opponent since 2019. Again, lifted in the air, this time in fair territory, and Shaylee Cook will steal that one from Wellington, and that will do it here from Keokuk. And hold on, a conversation. As Coach Thompson coming in to talk with the umpire, and I actually think that instead that was ruled an illegal pitch. So an illegal pitch will reset everything. I do believe at least that was the call. However, everything's staying the same. I think we're going to be looking at a different counter. It was a warning. I don't know off the top of my head. And it looks like it was deemed an illegal pitch, which is an automatic ball. So after the rendezvous between the two Cooks in the circle, it's a 3-ball, 2-strike count. So the payoff pitch is high, and it's going to walk Altgivers. So she's now at first. Church stays at third. Runners on the corners as Callie Lienert steps up. She was part of the Keokuk FFA team, and she went to state for prepared public speaking. Earned 5th-year participant and Division I senior biological at Eastern Iowa Science and Engineering Fair. She was 2nd place in Division III in plant systems in 2025. 2nd place in cellular molecular biology for the 68th Annual State Science and Technology Fair. 2-0. Scratch that. 0-2 the count, 2 away. Lienertz has been half-hearted swinging all through the night, chopping at it like it's a tall piece of oak. 0-2, 2 away. Bottom 6, 10-1. Panthers in the lead. Runners on the corners. Cook fire, swings through, and it's a strikeout for Shaylee Cook to end things off here in the 6th. It took an extra chief, but the Panthers get the sweep. First time since 2019 they take down an SEC opponent all three times in a season. Congratulations to the Panthers, and they've made it now back-to-back W's. They're now 9-11 on the year, 5-6 in the SEC, while Keokuk falls to 0-22, 0-11 against conference foes this year. Panthers win 10-1 in dominant fashion off a 6-run, 6-inning. We'll talk some more during the Hagee Insurance postgame show. We'll have some regional matchups as well, and a look ahead in KILJ's broadcast schedule and these two teams' schedule as well. 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I'm Slayton Swords back at the station. Sam Lesueur, he did have a lift to make sure that we sound great over the air. Appreciate his time. Appreciate all of you for tuning in. This has been Panther Softball.
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1: Welcome to the Hagee Insurance postgame show from Joyce Park in Keokuk, where the Panthers have pulled out the brooms. They get the season sweep over Keokuk, their first conference sweep since 2019. They did so against Fort Madison and Keokuk that year. They owned Lee County that year. Unfortunately, Fort Madison right now holding the advantage. Actually, I believe they're tied one game apiece, if I remember correctly. I'll double-check that one here in just a bit. As we look at the SEC standings right now, Fairfield, they're taking on Washington tonight. Fairfield and Burlington tied atop the SEC at 9-1 apiece. Fort Madison, Mount Pleasant, Washington all came in tied tonight at 4-6. Mount Pleasant improves to 5-6, 9-11 on the year. Fort Madison, they're taking on Burlington. Keokuk falls to 0-11. Fairfield overall 12-10. Burlington 15-5. Fort Madison 8-15. Washington 10-14. Keokuk now 0-22 on the year. So that's what the SEC standings look like after tonight's action. Looking at the regional brackets coming up here in just a bit, as they were released today. In Class 4A, it's Region 5. You're going to see Keokuk going to Fort Madison. In Region 7, it's Mount Pleasant hanging over to Oskaloosa. So now that we've taken care of those things, what happened tonight? Well, the Panthers eventually brought the bats. It was a slow start to the game as both teams were scoreless through the first two innings. Panthers found three runs in the third inning. Starting off with a hit-by-pitch to Lindsey Striegel, a single by Millie Wellington. Shalingowski put the bunt down, reached on an error that scored both Striegel and Wellington. Ensminger was able to tap home Shalingowski with an RBI double. That was all three runs there. Keokuk answered with their own run in the third. After an RBI single by Callie Ames, it was two errors that led off that inning defensively for Mount Pleasant. After that, Keokuk never truly got anything going after that. They were able to get a runner on third in the sixth, but that was about it in terms of a threat of scoring for the Chiefs' offense. Chaley Cook in the circle got six Ks and the complete game win. She's now at 7-7 on the year. Unfortunately, finished too short of that ice cream deal that we had. Six Ks, though, for her. An impressive game nevertheless. The Panthers finally got another run in the fifth inning. It was a leadoff double by Abigail Shalingowski. Ensminger, known as the vacuum, cleaned it up. Another RBI with a single for her. Then in the sixth inning, Mount Pleasant got started with a single by Bella Dodd. She had two hits stolen from her earlier in the game. Hit it up the middle, got the single. A bunt advanced to the second. A ground out put her at, she was able to advance the third on a pass ball. Then Lindsey Striegel grounded out, but it was a sacrifice, and she got the RBI out of it. And it looked like the Panthers might just go away with the one extra run. That was before a two-out rally instituted by Millie Wellington. Started with a single. Shalingowski followed up with a single. What did Ellie Freeman do? How about an RBI single? A stolen base as well. Peyton Ensminger, third RBI of the game, and she later scored a run. She went 3-for-4 in the game with three RBIs. She is our Coach Bennett player of the game. Chaley Cook, stand up, RBI double. Two RBI single by Lila Cook. Bella Dodds had one more single just to have it be an eight-hit inning, where the Panthers scored six runs. And Chaley Cook handled the rest in the bottom of the sixth for an early end here from Joyce Park. 10-1, Panthers win. They improved to 9-11 on the year again, 5-6 in the SEC. Keokuk falls to 0-22, 0-11 in the SEC. Excellent game for the Panthers again. It was a tough discussion who was going to get Coach Bennett player of the game for this evening, but hard to argue with Ensminger, who's on an absolute tear. Eight RBIs between the last two games, and Chaley Cook's gone back-to-back complete games and a couple of wins now for her. Like I said, seventh win of the year for her, and compare that to her first 2 years in the circle, combined five wins. So talk about a nice season for the sophomore in the circle for the Panthers, and a big reason that they are where they are Same amount of wins that they had in 25 and 24 combined. Coming up next for Mount Pleasant, they're going to be competing in a tournament at Clear Creek Amana this weekend. Then it's a doubleheader at home. They're going to be, I believe that's actually Keokuk. Yes, that's Keokuk's next three. So Keokuk's next three. They're at a tournament in Clear Creek Amana. Then it's a doubleheader at at home against Fairfield on Monday. The next day they're going to be at home against Danville. For Mount Pleasant, their next three, you got the Rick Doran Classic that's going to start tomorrow and go into the weekend. Then it's a doubleheader at home against Burlington. And then on the 30th, they're going to be at home against West Burlington Notre Dame. We'll have that game. On Monday, we'll be covering the boys' doubleheader from Maple Leaf. So that's what's coming up next for both these teams. Wrapping up our Hagee Insurance postgame show. Again, congratulations to Peyton Ensminger, our Coach Bennett Player of the Game, but there were certainly a lot of worthy candidates. Chaley Cook, if Ensminger is 1A, she was 1B this evening. How about looking at a couple more regional matchups here for our local teams? A lot of them put in Class 1A Region 8. It's going to be Waco heading off the Pekin. The winner will go play Holy Trinity Catholic on the 8th. So everyone's getting started first round on the 6th for the lower classes. So that's Class 1A, Class 2A, and I do believe Class 3A as well. Again, you're looking at Region 8. No, excuse me, Class 3A is going to get started on the 9th. So will Mount Pleasant. That's where we're going to be going, the Oskaloosa. Central Lee is going to be on the road to start things off against West Liberty. Davis County is going to host Washington. Mediapolis is going to head to Centerville. And Fairfield will host Mid Prairie. The winner will play the winner between Centerville and Mediapolis. So that's Class 3A, Region 8. And look out tomorrow for an article laying it all out for these teams. Class 2A, it's going to be New London taking on Danville in the first round from New London. That's going to be on Monday. And Wapello is going to host Columbus. The winner of that game will take on Regina Catholic. The winner of New London versus Danville is going to have to go up against the number three team in the state, Louisa Muscatine. While Van Buren County, they'll get to host West Branch for their opener to it all on the 8th. So that's in Class 2A. And I do believe that rounds out all of our local teams. If we're missing one, don't worry. They'll be in the article tomorrow. Burlington is in Region 5, by the way. They get a bye, and they'll play the winner between Central DeWitt and Clinton. So they're one of the top teams. They'll have to play the winner between North Scott and then Keokuk versus Fort Madison on who will be the regional champion. So that's what the regional bracket looks like. I think that's going to wrap it up here for us. Thank you so much for tuning in to KILJ 105.5 FM, KILJ.com. I'm Slayton Swords back at the station. Sam Lesure, he did the heavy lifting tonight to make sure that we sound great over the air. Appreciate his time. Appreciate all of you for tuning in. Again, thank you to all of our sponsors, just to name a couple: Access Energy Cooperative, H&R Block, Henry County Health Center, Main Street Pizza, Meadow and Main Auction and Realty, Mount Pleasant Dental, Pilot Grove Savings Bank, and this has been the Hagee Insurance post-game show. Well, pre-game into the weekend. Panthers going to be at a tournament, the Rick Doran Classic. 9-11 now on the year, 5-6 in the SEC, a 10-1 win over Keokuk. They brought the brooms, got to use them with the sweep over the Chiefs. On that, stay safe, stay sound, stay healthy, stay happy. Have a great weekend. It is going to get hot into next week. We're going to be in the 90s as summer will officially be here, so make sure you're playing hydrated heading into the next week. We'll talk what's coming up for KILJ's broadcast schedule next week for postseason play. It's going to wrap it up here for us. Again, have a great weekend. I'm Slayton Swords, back at the station, Sam Lesure. 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
12: The U.S.-Iran peace agreement is being tested after Iran attacked a Singapore-flagged ship in the Strait of Hormuz. U.S. officials say there were no casualties, but the incident comes during a tenuous time in the new U.S.-Iran peace deal. Freedom of navigation in the strait is a key point in the U.S.-Iran Memorandum of Understanding, with the U.S. demanding Iran never charge tolls. Secretary of State Marco Rubio is wrapping up a Mideast trip aimed at winning support from allies in the region for the preliminary U.S. peace deal. Matt Bradley has more.
13: He is in the Gulf region visiting Kuwait, Bahrain, and the United Arab Emirates, three countries that bore a lot of the brunt of Iran's retaliation against the U.S. and Israeli attacks against Iran that started in late February.
12: Rubio also said that Iran requiring tolls from ships passing through the Strait of Hormuz is unacceptable. A federal jury considering arson charges against the man accused of starting the deadly Palisades fire says they're at a standstill. NBC LA is reporting that the jury indicated it had reached a unanimous decision against Jonathan Rinderknecht, but a subsequent note to the judge indicated jurors were at a standstill and not sure how to proceed. The Palisades fire killed 12 people and scorched thousands of homes and businesses in the Pacific Palisades neighborhood in Los Angeles in January 2025. There are growing fears the death toll will rise dramatically after back-to-back earthquakes rocked Venezuela yesterday. At least 188 people are dead, with that number expected to continue to rise as many remain trapped under the rubble of collapsed homes and buildings. Venezuelan President Delcy Rodriguez has declared a state of emergency as the U.S. pledges to send search and rescue teams and humanitarian supplies. Secretary of State Marco Rubio.
14: Already deploying search and rescue teams from Fairfax County, Virginia, and Los Angeles.
12: Nearly 1,000 people are reported injured. I'm Lisa Carton. President Trump will visit Mount Rushmore next month for one of the nation's biggest Independence Day celebrations. Trump announced today he'll attend the America 250 fireworks celebration on July 3rd, marking the country's 250th birthday. South Dakota Governor Larry Rodin praised the announcement, saying, "Together, we will throw the biggest birthday party ever for our nation and celebrates America's legacy of freedom, liberty, and justice for all." Tickets were handed out through a public lottery that is already closed. Meta is teaming up with Qualcomm on artificial intelligence. John Fink reports.
15: CEO Mark Zuckerberg says the goal is to build what he calls personal superintelligence for people around the world. San Diego-based Qualcomm will supply chips from Meta data centers, starting with its new Dragonfly C1000 processor, expected to ship in 2028. Qualcomm is pushing into AI and data centers as it prepares for its Apple contract to end in 2027.
12: The Los Angeles warehouse fire that burned for a week has been knocked down. The Los Angeles Fire Department says they're still on the scene. Last Wednesday, the Lineage Logistics building started burning, sending massive plumes of black smoke into the air. Team USA will wrap up World Cup group play tonight. They'll be looking to stay perfect when they play Turkey in Los Angeles. America won both of its matches against Paraguay and Australia to clinch Group D. Blood, Sweat, and Tears singer David Clayton Thomas has died at the age of 84. According to his publicist, Clayton Thomas died at a Toronto hospital Wednesday night. No cause of death was given. He wrote the Blood, Sweat, and Tears hit Spinning Wheel, which hit number two on the Billboard Hot 100 in 1969, one of three songs by the band to reach that mark in that year, When I Die, and the powerful ballad You've Made Me So Very Happy, which also reached number two. I'm Lisa Carton.
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